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0: Now, the 5 o'clock funnies are back. 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
2: Hey, I haven't had a chance to wish everybody a happy Pride Month, and now here is our Pride Ambassador, Frazier Smith.
3: I'm very proud. You know, Nick, we think this is Chad Daniels. We're not sure, but we're going to say that it is. I mean, he looks like Tim Allen, but he's not Tim. Anyway, here's some funny stuff from a guy that we think is possibly Chad Daniels, or not.
2: Does he grunt?
3: We'll see.
4: My son, he swore at me for the first time. I made him dinner one night, and he goes, "I'm not eating this. This sucks." And I go, "Yep, you are eating it." And he goes, "No, I'm not." And I go, "You can eat it now, or you can eat it for breakfast, or I can pack that in your lunch for tomorrow. But that is your next meal." And then he started breathing heavier, so I knew he was mad and nervous. And he looked at me, and he Porky Pigged a little bit. He goes, "That's bullshit." Like, have a little trouble getting that one out, did you? I go, "You think you're a man? You want to step outside and see if you're a man?" And he goes, "Yeah." He walks away from the dinner table, never breaking eye contact, goes to the front door, puts on his Velcro shoes. Nothing quite says I'm a man like... And he goes, "Are you coming?" And I said, "No, I'm not. I'm going to eat my food because it's warm." And he said, "I thought you were going to beat the hell out of me in the front yard." "Mom, I never said that. What I said was, do you think you're a man? You want to step outside and see if you're a man? What I meant was, you're going to camp in our yard for 1 week and eat only the animals you kill." That way, when your BB gun jams up on the second day, you can come in here and eat the rest of this bullshit. Because it will be waiting for you. I hope that's okay.
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so just to give you a heads up, tomorrow morning, amid the sexual banter and the pee-pee poo-poo poetry and humor, Heidi and Frank will be giving away another family four-pack of tickets for Six Flags at 7:40. They're right back here with me at 4:40. 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

0: 95.5 KLOS. There goes Beck. Nick Carter here until 7 o'clock. I've got another family four-pack of Six Flags Magic Mountain tickets for you at 5:40 today. I want to take a second and give a shout-out to the Burbank police, because I know this is not what they signed up for. You know, Burbank cops are basically used to getting cats out of trees because it's a sleepy town. Not much happens. Over the weekend, I discovered that there's a rattlesnake loose in my neighborhood. So I just got this email today from the co-op board of the place I live. It's like, to all owners and residents, blah, blah, blah, blah. Last Thursday, June 4th, a man was bitten by a rattlesnake as he sat on the front steps of building 4400 across the street. Paramedics, Burbank police, and animal control were notified, but the snake was not found. It has still not been found. After another search was conducted on Saturday, June 6th, it is assumed that the snake might have gotten here in the mulch that was delivered onto the street last week for apartment gardens. However, this has not been confirmed. So, meantime, they were looking for the snake again yesterday. And I'm walking my dog, especially at night. I got my head on the swivel because I don't know. It's a freaking rattlesnake. I'm not used to that. So I see a couple of cops. There's like three cops out there, right? And one has the bucket. The other one has like the long stick with like the noose on it. And they're going through the bushes like looking for the freaking snake last night in the dark. And I'm talking to the cops. And one of the cops actually says to me, oh, listen, if you find it, you could kill it. What are you talking about? He said, well, they're not protected like coyotes, but, you know, feel free to kill it. And I was like, are you out of your mind? I don't know. Whoa! Whoa! Whoa! I am up for a lot of things. Trying to kill a rattlesnake, that's not even on the short list.
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She got really mad and stormed out. I thought that was the end of it, but I woke up with lobster claws for hands this morning. So maybe I was wrong. I don't know. It's KLOS.

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I don't even know what that meant either. 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
1: Yeah,
2: no,
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0: Hey, KLOS.
1: Oh, man. Hello?
0: Why do you start the conversation with, like, oh, man?
1: Oh, because I thought you... I got through. I thought you were telling me I was, you know, not the right caller.
0: No, I was just saying hello. All right.
1: Oh, hey. Nikki Ziggs. How you doing?
0: What's your name?
1: It's Chris.
0: What?
1: Chris,
0: where are you?
1: I'm in Sylmar.
0: All right, Chris, I got a family four-pack to kick off the summer at Six Flags Magic Mountain.
1: Awesome, thank you. My kids are going to love it.
0: Does that work for you, that coast of breath?
1: It sure does.
0: You enjoy that bumper car butt?
1: Not me. That makes me sick. I can't do... Once I hit 30, I'm 53 now, but once I was in my 30s, I can't do anything with motion like that.
0: Pussy. I mean, hey, enjoy the tickets.
1: Yeah, seriously. I know. My kids are going to love it. Thank you so much.
0: All right, your next shot to win a family four-pack of Six Flags Magic Mountain tickets comes up with those jokesters, those merry pranksters, those jesters of radio. 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
1: 95.5 KLOS. So it is official. After just 2 days, Scary Movie 6 is now the number one movie in America with $105 million made in just 2 days. Creatives, what are you doing? Why are you out there making art? Why are you wasting your time making art? You need to make things that are commercially viable, that can sell toys. I told you, they're selling a bong-shaped popcorn container at theaters showing Scary Movie 6. It's official. Art is dead. Shout out to the Wayans brothers, though. They cracked the code. KLOS.

0: guy, 60 years and still at it. It's the Scorpions. 95.5 KLOS, Nick Carter till 7 o'clock. So Dolly Parton just canceled her Vegas residency. Or I should say she postponed it. She was going to be playing Caesar's Palace in Vegas. And she has some health issues. And she says, I'm still healing. She says everything she has is treatable without saying exactly what she has. But a new poll came out that says Dolly Parton might be America's most popular celebrity. Ranked most popular in person in America, surpassing Taylor Swift and Donald Trump. New poll from University of Massachusetts Lowell Center for Public Opinion found Dolly Parton with a plus 65-point net favorability rating, by far the highest of any public figure surveyed. Parton entered a favorable rating from 70% of respondents, topping everyone included in the poll. Survey showed Barack Obama at plus 14, Taylor Swift at plus 3, Donald Trump at minus 18. Oh. Minus 18, that's cold, man. Researchers found Dolly's popularity stayed strong across political parties, age groups, and education levels. Something that's become increasingly rare in a country that's divided on just about everything, Dolly Parton remains one of the few names that people from all sides seem to agree on. Bottom line, more than 50 points ahead of everyone else in the poll, Dolly is still winning hearts from Nashville to New York. When was the last time she put out an album, like that rock album she did like 3 years ago? I'm telling you, I say it all the time, when the time comes to eat the rich, only one will be spared. All praise Dolly.
1: It's 95.5 KLOS and Stu here with This Day in Classic Rock. And on this day in 1974, Paul McCartney and Wings hit number one on the U.S. single chart with the song Band on the Run, title track of that record. Apparently, George Harrison unwittingly contributed one of the lines from that song, If We Ever Get Out of Here, which he said during some long meeting with the Beatles. And Paul McCartney just make anything into a song, I guess.
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Okay, so you know what we're doing this week? 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Heidi and Frank have your next shot tomorrow morning at 7:40, then 4:40 with me. 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

Audioslave there. Tom Morello, man, that guy does not know how to sit still. He's been busy touring with the E Street Band, playing with Bruce. He just released a new single with his son and Serge Tankian. And he's got his Power to the People Festival coming up in October in Maryland. Come on, man. Now you're just showing up. Now you're just being an overachiever. I don't appreciate that, Tom.

0: That is it right there. 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
4: 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And on this day in 2003, Led Zeppelin found themselves at number one on the U.S. album chart with their triple live album, How the West Was Won. It was their seventh U.S. number one, and this one 23 years after the death of John Bonham and the breakup of the band. 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

0: than I. It's the Greg B. Harrell Show, where we talk about weird music stuff. It's kind of weird. What is our music festival preference? Well, this is interesting, and they've studied this. Apparently, 38% of us prefer day-long festivals, just the one day, one and done. 21% of us prefer to camp for a weekend-long festival, and the rest of us have no preference, as long as it's a music festival. Whoa, that'd be a great name for a music festival.
1: Are they alternative? Punk? Rap rock? Funk metal? Why, yes, they are. The Red Hot Chili Peppers are on 95.5 KLOS.

0: Heidi and Frank.
1: Sydney Sweeney. Oddly beautiful.
2: Yes!
1: And she's the hottest thing around.
2: Yeah, she's the hottest thing around because she's oddly beautiful. Not
3: emo. You've never described her as oddly beautiful.
2: Yes.
1: I've never seen her face.
2: Yeah, she has one.
0: Mornings on KLOS.

0: Hey, Greg, what's going on, buddy?
1: Hey, nothing's going on with me. I'm less exciting than stuff in a drawer. What's going on with you?
0: I'm just hanging out, getting ready to go to bed.
1: Oh, yeah, the weirdest stuff always hangs out of me before bed, too.
0: Yeah. Yeah, I just called to say hi, see how you're doing.
1: In this heat, I'm doing as best as I can. Good thing I'm naturally moist.
0: Dude, it's freaking hotter than hell. I had to go out and buy a freaking AC this weekend.
1: Whoa, AC, nice. My approach is the same as the supervillain I hope to one day be. Multi-fan!
0: So you got like 5 fans focusing on you?
1: Well, we both know that's the only way I'm getting fans.
0: No, you're doing well, dude.
1: That is what I say to my mirror every morning. Greg?
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0: It's the Greg B. Harrell Show. You know, if there's one thing that people are always saying to me, it's, Greg, what's something you can teach all of us? Oh, trust is the most important thing in a relationship. Yeah, isn't that cool? I learned so much reading my partner's emails. Another thing people are saying to me is, Greg B. Harrell, you don't have enough news from Fresno on your radio show. And you're thinking, Greg, why would I care what's going on in Fresno? Well, Fresno is a magical place, as we're about to find out when we listen to another actual clip from the Fresno Television News.
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0: 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A study by this company called Luminate found that, and you're not going to believe this, 130,000 new songs are being added to the internet every day. But if just one of them has whistling...
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0: 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I'm going to pass it. 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

0: Wow.
1: Oh, you're great, man.
0: Well, I mean, let's pretend that's true.
1: Oh, okay. Well, if you say so, we'll pretend.
0: Yeah, yeah. Great is one of the many G words that would describe me.
1: What would be some other ones?
0: Well, there's greasy. Don't ask. Gallant.
1: Gallant. Oh, okay, so we can start calling you Sir Greg, right?
0: No. Oh, no, no. I'm sorry. I misread. I meant Gallant, as in Gerard Gallant. I am eerily similar to the former hockey player turned coach. Yeah, minus the skill set, achievements, and the ability to pull off a mustache.
1: Oh. Okay.
0: What other G words? Oh, Galactus?
1: Why's that?
0: My appetite is never satiated. I throw back junk food like the big man throws back planets.
1: Oh, okay. You know what? Me either, so it's all good.
0: Oh, God. We're similar? Oh, you and me. What a pair.
1: Yeah, I guess so, huh?
0: But don't worry. My body shape has taught me that being a pair is manageable if you focus on crop tops and chunky knitwear. The Greg B. Harrell Show, huh? All right.
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3: 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Just kind of ruins the mood.
4: I know.
3: 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That's how it happens.
4: Yeah, I get. 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
14: I miss the old arcades. 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
15: 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And sadly, now they don't exist.
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14: 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Life has whacked me in the balls enough. Now it's my turn to dish.
15: How about Pac-Man, too?
14: 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I relate to him. I also spend my time binge-eating and chasing the ghosts of my past.
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1: Hey, I'm stoned, man.
0: What? You're stoned? 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
1: Smoking weed.
0: Yeah, okay. 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
1: That's why I called you.
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2: The body was banging. I'll go 8.
1: No.
2: Just, you're asking me how I feel, and then you're telling me I'm wrong, you gaslighting mother.
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0: Go for Greg.
1: Hello.
0: Hi. Yeah, and you should know I'm using a Britney style headset as I talk to you. You know, in case imagery is your thing.
1: Hi. Do you guys take requests at this hour?
0: No. Unfortunately, we only take requests during the witching hour, and only for covens of four or more.
1: Oh, all right. Cool.
0: I'm joking, of course. What do you want to hear?
1: Can I request?
0: Our pre-request banter has caused you to forget your request.
1: Yeah.
0: Well, not to worry. I got this. Don't worry. Hold on a minute. You can't touch this. You can't touch this. My music hits me so hard, makes me say, oh my lord, thank you for blessing me with mind to rhyme and two high feet. Feels good when you know you're down, a super dope homeboy from the Oak Town, and I'm known as such, and this is a beat you can't touch. And you're all set. There you go.
1: Thanks.
0: Mm-hmm. 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
4: 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Ooh, I could totally poop right there. Look at that. Right there. 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Look at hers. Ooh, yeah. Mm-hmm. Zoom in. Ooh, yeah.
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0: Are you a gamer?
1: Yeah, I like to play a lot of online games.
0: Oh, yeah, online gaming. No other place will you hear more creative insults.
1: Exactly.
0: You know, I'll tell you what I was playing the other day. I broke out the old Game Boy and had a go at some Tetris.
1: I suck at Tetris, man.
0: Oh, yeah. Yeah, there is a learning curve with Tetris. For the first 8 times I played it, I thought I was spelling words. I was like, oh, not another lowercase L. So why do you struggle with Tetris?
1: Man, I don't know. I just, like...
0: Because, I mean, that's like saying, oh, I didn't pass kindergarten because I failed the Shapo sorter. So Tetris is your kryptonite, huh?
1: Yeah, it's, I don't know, man. It's just a game I've never been able to beat. I guess geometry's not my strong suit.
0: Oof, geometry strong suit. That sounds like the worst video game power-up you can get. But I'll tell you, the reality is that Tetris is just basic math.
1: Is it really?
0: Yeah, and math goes really well with pumpkin spice and Ugg boots.
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0: 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Here's one for you. 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So you know what? 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

0: It's the Greg B. Harrell Show. 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I use it. It's awesome. I really believe in it. Check it out. And now on to the show.
1: No, I do actually like your music fun fact.
0: Yeah, I love talking weird music stuff. It's more fun than gatefold CD packaging.
1: I'm just like kind of I really like fun facts, so kind of cool.
0: Okay, well, I mean, I'm glad you like fun facts. I mean, it is rare that you meet someone who likes not fun facts.
1: I mean, not fun facts are kind of cool, too.
0: Are they? I mean, I feel like there's a clue in the name.
1: I mean, they don't have to be fun, but they can be interesting. I see a lot of things that are... It's interesting from, like, a clinical standpoint.
0: Did you know it's called pound cake because the original recipe called for 1 pound of each ingredient? Fun?
1: Not, you know, fun, but...
0: No. Okay, I'll file that under not fun. Here, well, what about this? The blob of toothpaste on your toothbrush is called a nurdle.
1: Nah.
0: Fun or...
1: No.
0: No. Okay, I'll file that under not fun again. Some jellyfish don't have a bum. Oh, okay, there's one for the fun pile.
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0: So what else is going on? I mean, I'm stuck in the radio studio, so I have no idea what's going on outside these walls. Is it storming? Is there traffic? Is the zombie apocalypse upon us and they're upset about traffic during a storm? No idea.
1: No, I'm going to go to a dance, actually.
0: You're going to a dance?
1: Yeah.
0: Well, what kind of rules does the dance have? Is Sadie Hawkins? Sophie B. Hawkins? Hawkins, Indiana?
1: Oh, this is a full-on church dance.
0: Full-on church dance. Wow. Now there is a Dancing with the Stars theme night we need to see. Okay, so explain it to everyone. What happens at a full-on church dance?
1: You only dance with boys when it's a slow song. You have to leave room for a Bible.
0: What does that mean?
1: You can't, like, press your body up against a boy. There has to be room for a Bible in between you.
0: What? Which testament? Old, new, abridged?
1: Depends on how the chaperones are feeling.
0: Mm-hmm. And what styles of dancing happen at a church dance?
1: Lots of line dancing.
0: Line dancing?
1: Yep.
0: Well, line dancing with the Lord sounds like the most fun an exercise class can be.
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1: As I said, full-on church dance.
0: Wow. Well, I mean, that does make it easy for people to confess their dance floor sins.
1: Yeah.
0: Well, you know, I bet the church dance is a fun time. Good people, good snacks too, I bet, huh?
1: I don't know if this one will have snacks.
0: What? No snacks? Well, we know they got wafers. Well, then they must have some beverages. Soda, juice, coffee.
1: I'm not sure. Probably the most we'll get is, like, water.
0: What? Sorry, are you attending for fun, or were you sentenced to this?
1: I mean, I'm going to hang out with one of my cousins, but...
0: Well, you couldn't have picked a better place to hang out than a church dance with less provisions than a used fallout shelter? Gosh, I feel like we're in season 2 of an HBO show.
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0: Oh, no, that's it. 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

0: It's the Greg B. Harrell Show. Last hour, we talked about this study from a company called Luminate that found that 15% of the general population of North America are music superfans. Okay, so what does that mean? What is a superfan? Superfans, according to this Luminate study, spend 80% more on music than regular fans. They're going to buy every piece of merch. They're going to buy every release from every part of the world. They are the superfans spending all their extra dough on their favorite band or artist. Not only that, the people who buy physical music, CDs, tapes, vinyl, are 128% more likely to be superfans. And you'll also have very little to no space. I mean, no, don't stack the vinyl. You'll wreck it.
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0: Hi, my name is Chris.
1: Oh, congratulations.
0: Okay, thank you.
1: What are you up to, Chris?
0: Oh, just drinking some Sunny D.
1: Sunny D?
0: Yeah, the orange juice.
1: Are you calling from a commercial in the early 90s?
0: Yeah.
1: Where are you?
0: Oh, hanging outside with my friends.
1: Can anyone else see these friends? Sunny D's not the only thing you're drinking, is it?
0: Do I have to answer that question?
1: Nah, this conversation answered it.
0: Okay.
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0: It's the Greg Beharrell Show. Whenever I see Monet's water lilies, I always wonder if he wore shorts or just rolled up his pants while he was painting. I like to close every show by writing a little something in my diary. So here we go. Dear Diary, Greg Beharrell here. During the apocalypse, zombies will be hunting for signs of brains. That is when my fashion choices will work to my advantage. Thanks for listening, everybody.
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0: It's time once again to escape to another world where the rock is always just right. And your seasoned host is never short on stories to share. So sit back and immerse yourself in a Monday edition of Alice's Egg with Alice Cooper.
1: It's Alice Cooper here to rock you out of your June gloom. There can't be any gloom in June. It's June. It's summer. You're out there playing, swimming, jumping around. Or maybe you're as sunny as a Sammy Hagar song. Either way, it's the 8th of June, which means I'm headed off to Turkey to start my tour there. And then gigs in Spain, Belgium, Norway, and let's not forget the Clam Rock Festival. No, it's not clams, as in what we put in chowder. It's the city of Clam, K-L-A-M, Austria, playing in a beautiful location below a medieval castle. That's even older than me. It dates back to 1149. I remember when it opened. But just because I'm on tour doesn't mean I'll leave my attic duties. No, I'm still here, and you're with me. I'll be here every night for you, just like right now.
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0: week, Cooper's Countdown is heard on great radio stations like this one. What do you got for us, Coop?
1: Where were you in 74? Me, I was, it was a year between our Muscle of Love album and then my 1975 solo album, Welcome to My Nightmare. So it was a pretty important time for me, just starting to work with musicians like Dick Wagner, Steve Hunter, Prakash John, and Whitey Glenn. Those guys were all super players, especially Steve Hunter and Dick Wagner, who were the two guys that I worked with constantly after that. There were some of my pals on the charts that week of June 8th, 1974, so let's see who they were. Your favorite Texas trio was at number 5, yes, ZZ Top, with their song LaGrange. Steely Dan were at number 4, telling Ricky not to lose that number, which was apparently a plea to a college crush of band member Donald Fagen. At number 3 was the Eagles with Already Gone, yet another song about lost love, so the writer is actually feeling strong about being already gone. Almost at number 1 was Grand Funk, with a cool cover of a song written by Jerry Goffin and Carole King called The Locomotion. And now for the number 1 song this week in 1974, it was Paul McCartney and his Wings, soaring to the top with Band on the Run.

0: Alice and his Kooptastic radio show. 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Alice's Attic with Alice Cooper.
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6: 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I have four kids and a grandchild. I don't ever want to have a one-dimensional life. I think this year will probably be it.
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0: here's another dose of Alice's email on Alice's Attic with Alice Cooper.
1: Hello, Alice Cooper, or his team. My name is Mackenzie Abels. I graduated high school this May with honors. This fall, I will be attending the University of Detroit Mercy to get a master's in business and accounting. I am a type 1 diabetic and have worked hard to be successful in and outside of school. During high school, I was the student council vice president, a member of the National Honor Society, and I helped run several blood drives. Oh, I like that part. I like to volunteer on a small farm day camp during the summer. I have been a major Alice Cooper fan since I was little. My first concert was when I was 4 and a half, and since then, I've seen him every time he's been to Michigan. I've dressed as him for Halloween and attended meet and greets. I used to watch Wayne's World specifically to see the Feed My Frankenstein scene and actively quote his Mealy Wake line. My favorite songs are Generation Landslide, Stephen, and Jesse Jane. I just wanted to say thank you for impacting my life. And if you have any tips, advice for a college freshman, let me know. Mackenzie, Redford, Michigan. Mackenzie, I know you're in college. And now you're going, oh boy, I'm going to go to every kegger there is. Well, that's great. And you should do that, maybe on weekends. Except you want to pass with honors so you can get a great job. And you can manage one of these big stupid bands. All right? If you are a high achiever, tell me what you're up to at alice@aliceisattic.com. Let me tell you something, Mackenzie. You're a bit of a hero doing that, okay?
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0: share a birthday with Nikki Sixx, Elvis, Britney Spears, or Bono? Well, you're about to find out, because Alice Cooper's going to invite you to blow out the candles for some festive celebrity birthday bashes.
1: Let's all wish Boss Skaggs a joyful 81st birthday. The guitarist was member of the Steve Miller Band from 67 to 68, and then his 1976 solo album Silk Degrees hit big. The well-known singles were Lido Shuffle and Lowdown. I love the Silk Degrees album. I think it's one of the best albums ever made. Boz is still out there touring, and I see he'll even be near my home in Arizona when he plays Mesa and the Fox Tucson Theater in September of this year. And here's what he sounds like playing with Steve Miller back in the day.

0: There's more Alice Cooper coming sooner than later.
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2: 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And he says, I moved her to L.A. in February, but I was very nervous about that decision. But while driving the U-Haul down I-70, I saw the Terre Haute sign. And I whispered to myself, oh, that's where Frank's from. And she heard me and said, from Heidi and Frank? And I looked at her, smiled, and thought, yep, this is the sign I needed. Everything's going to be all right. We got married in March.
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4: 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Alice's Attic with Alice Cooper on KLOS. 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But also not a bad idea.

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3: Greetings and salutations. It's your old Uncle Alice back again to fill your ears with stuff and nonsense, all for absolutely no charge. I guess the saying, you get what you pay for, is true. But in all seriousness, thank you for tuning in, because without you guys and REO Speedwagon, of course, there'd be no Alice's Attic radio show. I don't know what REO Speedwagon's got to do with the attic, but enough of my rambling. Let's get to the reason for the season. Rock.
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0: died and you stood there. I died and you watched. 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
1: Alice Cooper. Elected by us to get you through the night. If you're lucky. 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

0: It's time for Movie Music Madness, where Alice attempts to play the soundtrack to West Side Story.
1: I feel pretty. I'm so pretty.
0: But we don't let him.
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3: I bet a lot of you have seen the film Almost Famous, about a young rock journalist who goes on tour to profile a young band named Stillwater and all the fun, frolic, and foibles that occur. If you don't know what foibles means, look it up, because I don't either. The movie was directed by and is about journalist and filmmaker Cameron Crowe. I'll tell you more about him in Tales from the Attic up in a bit, but for tonight's Movie Music Madness, Cameron used a great Elton John song in one scene where the band is on the bus and all singing together. And now, here's the tune that bonds them all together, Tiny Dancer.

0: Alice continues next. Alice's Attic with Alice Cooper.
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2: I hope you just heard Tiny Dancer because it's a great song used perfectly in Almost Famous, the great Cameron Crowe film that stars Kate Hudson and Billy Crudup, with Philip Seymour Hoffman playing the rock critic Lester Bangs. Lester Bangs had the best review I ever heard of Pretty's for You. He said it was a tragic waste of plastic. And he was a friend. I had my Alice's Attic crew look at the old internet to check on some dates where Cameron Crowe interviewed me. And here's what the search came up with. Cameron first interviewed me in March 1972 for the San Diego underground newspaper, The Door, then again in 73 for Warner Brothers promotional Circular magazine, and then he covered our tours during the roaring 70s. Now, here's the great story. You want to hear the great story? Do you remember the scene in the movie where the airplane catches fire and everybody's confessing everything to each other? That happened on our plane, and Cameron Crowe was on that flight. I looked out the window, we were playing poker, and the engine was on fire. We were coming into Notre Dame, and everybody started talking about, that thing's missing. That was me. And one of our roadies looked at our guy that was doing our books and said, your wife's pregnant. And he said, yeah. He says, well, it's mine. And then the pilot comes on and says, okay, that fire is out. We'll be landing in about 5 minutes. And everybody just went, ha ha, just kidding. Just kidding. Kind of. Sort of. Anyways, that scene was in the movie, and that scene actually happened on our flight. So there you have it. And by the way, Cameron Crowe recently put out a book called The Uncool, which you should pick up.
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1: Okay, here's some Canadian content from my friends up in the Great White North. The question is, what 1970 classic rock anthem became the first Canadian recorded song to hit number one on the U.S. Billboard Hot 100? American Woman. And I've also played the Lenny Kravitz cover version, which he did in 1999. But now the original, here's the Guess Who.

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0: Somewhere lurking in the dark shadows, he's a radio host who doesn't suck, even though he's always been a bit of a freak. But he does think you're worthy of listening to his show. Crank up the most talented man whose eye makeup is better than yours. The king of your kind. It's Alice's Attic with Alice Cooper.
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1: This is Uncle Alice, and if you've seen me live, you've seen us play Schools Out. It's the title track of our fifth studio album and came out as a single on April 26, 1972. I can't count how many times I performed it live with the original band, solo, with guest bands. We've done it so many different ways. Everybody wants to do Schools Out. Okay, my lovelies, here's your humble host with Schools Out, a live and very much kicking version.

0: hasn't flown the coop. Alice will be back in just a few. Alice's Attic with Alice Cooper.
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1: Hey, Alice, you want to know what people's daddies named them? My daddy named me Moneytha. Money, like the green stuff we all like to spend, and Tha. My last name is Burns. So if you broke it down, my name is Money Burns. If I was a stripper, that would be my stripper name. I hated it growing up, so I go by Moni. You have no idea how many people have sung the Tommy James Billy Idol song to me and drives me nuts. I was named after a woman who worked at the Movieland Wax Museum in Buena Park. That was the name of her name tag. And apparently she was full-blooded Cherokee Indian. My dad said she had straight black hair down to her waist. A friend said, too bad your middle initial isn't T instead of D, because then it would be Money That Burns. I figured you'd appreciate this. Love you, Money Burns. That is a great name. I love that name. Thank you, Miss Money Burns. We appreciate this story so much. Write to Alice@aliceisattic.com, your weird names. But does it get any much weirder than Uncle Alice? I don't think so.
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1: Who played the famous lead guitar solo on Traffic's 1967 hit, Dear Mr. Fantasy? Stevie Winwood. He was mostly known as the band's singer and keyboard player, but he did all the electric guitar playing on that song. That band was so amazing. Dave Mason in that band. If you haven't heard Dear Mr. Fantasy, the album, it's one of the 15 greatest albums ever made. All right, here's Dear Mr. Fantasy, Traffic.

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3: 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I'm proud to be part of a radio legacy. Guys like Wolfman Jack, Casey Kasem, Scott Muni, B. Mitchell Reed, Kid Leo, or New York City's pioneering female broadcaster Allison Steele. I used to know Allison pretty well in New York City. We did shows together. Alrighty, let's dedicate this hour to all the great late night DJs who stayed up late for you.
0: Alice's Attic with Alice Cooper.

0: The scent of aquanet, the silky smooth feel of spandex, and a cassette cranked up on the Alpine in your Trans Am. 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
2: Sure, big-haired metal bands crooning power ballads were popular in the 80s, but the radio was pretty diverse then, and you most likely heard hits by The Clash, including Train in Vain. Interestingly, in the U.S. and Canada, the song's title is expanded to Train in Vain, Stand By Me, as the words Stand By Me are predominant in the chorus. It was titled Train in Vain, in part to avoid confusion with Benny King's 61 song, Stand By Me. Okay, well, that explains that, sort of.

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1: Greetings, it's Uncle Alice Cooper here burying facts that might be true. In the Philippines, it's common to wear polka dots on New Year's Eve to symbolize wealth and prosperity. The round shapes resemble coins. The largest bowling alley in the world is in Japan. It has 116 lanes. The wind is actually silent. What we hear is the wind blowing against an object. Before pursuing music full-time, Ronnie James Dio attended the State University of New York at Buffalo, where he majored in pharmacology. Aha! And finally tonight, the longest novel ever written is considered to be Marcel Proust's In Search of Lost Time, which contains roughly 1.2 million words. Bigger than War and Peace. I don't believe it. So start reading right now. And that's it for this evening's Facts, My Freaks.
0: Your teller of Detroit stories, Alice Cooper, will return after these messages.
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1: What do you got for us, Coop?
2: The police song Synchronicity 2 refers to what famous psychiatrist theory? 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Lyrics include Another Suburban Family Morning, Grandmother Screaming at the Wall, We Have to Shout Above, The Din of Our Rice Krispies, We Can't Hear Anything at All. Okay, that happens a lot, more than you'd think. So let's listen to a song that tells the story of a man whose life kind of sucks.

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0: Welcome to the deepest confines of the mind of Alice Cooper. It's a bit dusty up here, and oh, is it cluttered. There's a memory of hanging out with John Lennon and Anne Murray at LA's The Troubadour in 73. And over here is Alice's Cortez High School locker combination. And why is there a random recollection of pre-concert pickled herring in Oslo in 2017? But amidst the mélange, there's a wealth of rock and roll tidbits and knowledge that never fails to entertain and engage. So without further ado, here's your fastidious host. It's Alice's Attic with Alice Cooper.
1: Welcome to the start of another stupendous hour of Alice's Attic, the radio show that promises to be as good or better than anything else you might be doing right now. I'm pretty sure that listening to Uncle Alice is more fun than doing laundry or dishes or homework. But if you do have to do something you don't like right now, at least let me play some music to make it better, okay?
0: Alice's Attic with Alice Cooper.

0: Alice's Attic with Alice Cooper. Here's an Attic classic.
1: I love playing some of my favorite bands who actually had a big influence on my musical career. No, it's not the who were a big influence, the Kinks or the Beatles, who were all big influences, but the Yardbirds. The Yardbirds were, I think, the most experimental band. Even though they were blues-oriented, they did things that nobody else did. Their records were totally different than anybody else's. From 1966, it's Jeff Beck and the Yardbirds, Shapes of Things.

0: unlike Elvis, Alice Cooper has not left the building. We'll return with more Genius Radio after this. Alice's Attic with Alice Cooper.
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1: Hi, Alice. 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Well, listening in our caravan at Motutere on the southeastern shore of Lake Taupo in North Island, New Zealand. Come down and we'll take you fishing for rainbow trout on one of the world's best trout lakes, plus pristine golf courses, Dino and Kim. A caravan is towed versus a motorhome or RV that you drive. Lake Taupo is roughly the size of Singapore and is the crater of one of the largest volcanic eruptions Earth has seen in the last 5,000 years. So there's probably a gigantic monster at the bottom of that. Trivia coming up. Be back soon.
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1: Here's one about Richie Sambora, former guitarist with Bon Jovi. What Bon Jovi song released in 2000 features Richie's use of the talk box? It's My Life. My Vampire pal Joe Perry is pretty well known for his use of the talk box as well. It's a pretty distinctive sound. Richie used it in other songs. Living on a Prayer. So let's give a listen. Take it away, boys. It's My Life, Bon Jovi.

0: 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Alice's Attic with Alice Cooper.
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4: 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And on this day in 1978, the Rolling Stones released Some Girls, which was their first studio record made with Ronnie Wood as a full-time member. Of course, there had to be some kind of controversy, and the cover art delivered that, showing the Rolling Stones in drag alongside Lucille Ball, Farrah Fawcett, Raquel Welch, and others who all threatened legal action.
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4: 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And on this day in 1972, Elvis Presley made history by selling out four consecutive nights at Madison Square Garden. That hadn't been done before, and he hadn't played in New York in more than 10 years. In the crowd to see it, John Lennon, George Harrison, Dave Bowie, Art Garfunkel, and Bob Dylan, just to name a few.
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6: Good morning, Aki Kitayama here with a brief traffic update. 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See if you're working on a crash at Boyle Heights on the 5 southbound near 4th Street. They're running a traffic raid to clear vehicles out of the lanes. Right out of the southbound drive really jams up for about a mile or two. In Gardena, got a crash on the 110 north and also going to Boulevard. A solo vehicle crosswalk on that left-hand lane. No serious delays yet to stick to the right-hand side. And then in South LA on the 110 north, but I got a small brush fire from Florence Avenue. It's on the right-hand shoulder, kind of adding to the slow drop of Manchester Avenue right now. In Anaheim, they got a crash report. 91 West on State College Boulevard. Looks like one of the middle lanes is blocked off, so we're seeing a slow drive coming in from the 57 freeway. And they're checking for a vehicle sold in Agua Dulce on the 14 northbound. This is on the Solari Canyon off-ramp. Got a big rig partially blocked on that off-ramp there. 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
19: Pop, pop, it's showtime.
20: Well, I saw that, but it is a call the doctor today, something like that. So, you know, I am. Here's my beer has been my doctor for a very long time. No, Heidi, I know that you're somewhat considered a hypochondriac, and so every time you get something...
8: Why would you say that? Now you've got me worried.
20: Now that you're up there in Oregon doing the show for the summer,
8: yes.
20: Do you have a doctor in Oregon?
8: Well, it's funny you say that. You know, before we left, I was like, well, what would I do? Like, if I need to, you know, how do I do that? Do they take California insurance? Because we're still residents of California, of course, And my wife's like, I'm sure we're fine. We'll figure it out. God, having to deal with me. But I did look into it.
20: You did look into it. You have no doctor.
8: No, but I asked my sister-in-law, I go, so do you have, like, a doctor you like, a dermatologist?
20: A gynecologist.
8: Everybody. You know, I want all the parts covered. Mm. She was like, I mean.
20: If you got to get an annual for gynecology, then you don't really need to go, you know, have one up there.
8: No,
20: do you?
8: No.
20: I figure they got cold fingers up there.
21: Oh, yeah.
8: Oh, my God. So cold this morning. I have the teeth chattering cold. It's so strange.
20: The temperature of a speculum in Oregon?
8: Oh.
20: Woo! Chilly.
8: Throw that thing in the microwave. No.
20: It smells like fish in here. He's been cooking fish in the kitchen.
8: Rule,
20: I got a story about that later.
8: Somebody
20: cooking fish in the in the kitchen.
8: Uh-oh. Fish don't fry in the kitchen.
20: It's because you shouldn't fry it in the kitchen, or it just doesn't fry in the kitchen. Like, it's a bad idea to fry it in the kitchen. But where in hell is she going to fry it? Outside?
8: Yeah, you got to go outside.
20: I guess you got to go outside. But
8: yeah, it's just you don't. I think it's that you can fry it in the kitchen. You shouldn't, because then it stinks up your house.
21: Yeah,
8: for days, unless you boil a little bit of vinegar. Vinegar and water, and it gets that. I know it's like douching your house, but it really does work to get the smell of fish out. I know that sounds jokey, but it's true.
20: What really works to get the fish out?
8: You take about a half a cup of vinegar in some water and boil it on the stovetop.
20: Isn't
8: until
20: that
8: it
20: a
8: kind
20: douche?
8: Of evaporates. Yeah. That's what I'm saying. Yeah. It sounds kind of douchey, but it's true.
20: Oh, it sounds and then it like isn't that a douche?
8: Yeah. Yes. That's
20: vinegar
8: why
20: and water.
8: That. Yeah. But it works if you boil it, and it'll get the fish smell out of your house. I do it like when we make bacon, because I don't want to smell bacon all day long. My wife's like, I really want bacon this morning. I go, ugh.
20: So you got to douche your house to not smell bacon?
8: I douche it after I do smelly meals, yes.
20: But then doesn't it smell like vinegar a little bit when you're boiling vinegar on the... It doesn't?
8: The magic is a no, it doesn't.
20: Oh, God.
8: Huh. I know. Hot tips from Heidi Hamilton. I'm practically Martha Stewart.
20: Yeah, where'd you learn that? Did you learn that from Martha Stewart?
8: Probably.
20: Yeah.
8: Somewhere along the line, I picked it up, and it stuck.
20: When my kitchen's not feeling so fresh.
8: Does your kitchen need a walk with mom on the beach? douche it.
20: If a man you never met before suddenly gives your kitchen flowers, that's impulse. I remember that commercial.
8: Oh, yeah.
20: Back in the day. The feminine deodorant spray. And, you know, had the...
8: Photostink. That's what it stands for.
20: Yeah, it's what we
8: said. FDS. Photostink.
20: That was the layman's version of Photostink.
8: Uh-huh.
20: Feminine deodorant spray. What do those words mean?
8: Mm-hmm.
20: But yeah, there's like a naked chick, and the commercial was her, you know, spraying herself, you know, over her body. And so the camera would go like to her stomach. It was this nice, and it's going out of camera view. Down to the area.
21: Oh.
20: So you knew exactly where she was spraying that stuff.
4: Yeah.
20: But then
8: if a man you've never met
20: like,
8: before suddenly gives you flowers, impulse.
20: That's impulse.
8: Impulse body spray.
20: She'd be walking down the street and she'd pass a guy and he'd be like, what? And he'll probably be standing by an outdoor flower stand and just run over and grab some and just throw change at the flower lady and run down the sidewalk and hand them to her.
8: Oh, yeah.
20: If a man you've never met before. I mean, I think maybe suddenly use too much feminine deodorant spray if he can just, you know.
8: Smell it through your clothes. I always say, if you smell like cologne, leave it alone.
20: And like, what the hell is that?
4: It's that wind song.
8: It stays on your mind. It does. It does.
20: You might want to throw this bouquet of flowers in there, too. I can still smell it.
8: These geraniums ought to do the trick.
5: Wow. Turn her upside down. Use her as a vase.
8: Oh, my God.
20: Doesn't your sister-in-law have like a horse vet that comes out to the house every now and then to visit? So you probably get a checkup.
8: Her farrier was just here yesterday.
20: The farrier?
8: Yeah, it was good, so the horses could get shod. You learn all these terms.
20: Does that mean shooed?
8: Yep. Oh. I guess I could have got my manicure yesterday, but I just didn't want to take up all of his time. Yeah. There's five horses to do it.
20: But check out her new tap shoes. Shuffle ball change. Oh, how's that peacock doing up there?
8: Oh, Dick the peacock. He's still strutting around, all alone. You know, he's.
20: Now you don't know where he came from. Like, did he come from another farm and he escaped? Like, so he's just like, you know, like a random dog runs up to your farm.
8: Yeah.
20: It's like, oh, where are you from? And then you kind of start feeding it. Pretty much, maybe it got out of somebody else's.
8: We've
20: farm.
8: Asked everybody who's close by, and there's like, you know. Like five or six people that we would be, is he yours? Is he yours? No, but he is over here every once in a while. So there are people who take care of him too. He's not.
20: So he's just the community cock. That's what I was called in freshman year of college.
8: And I'm sure a lot of girls called you Dick too.
20: Yeah. Yeah. Oh, yeah, pretty much. As they were going down the elevator, and I was like, see ya.
8: Dick.
20: I reach in and do the door close button. Later.
8: I can't believe I cheated on my boyfriend with you.
20: It's so not worth it. It's like, geez, relax. He doesn't even go to this school. No, I found out for you that peacocks hunt, kill, and eat snakes. So you got any rattlers up there?
8: Yeah, a neighbor just killed a rattlesnake not too long ago.
20: See, they don't care.
8: Peacocks, I didn't even worry about rattlesnakes until he said there was a rattler up there.
20: You don't have to. You got the peacock at your house, and they hunt and kill and eat snakes. It's
8: perfect.
20: They only actually eat them if they're hungry, but they will attack any snake that they come across.
8: How desperate is Dick the peacock? My God.
20: And snakes and coming across it. I mean, my God.
8: This show is filthy.
20: I mean.
8: That's good news.
20: Mm-hmm. You got cocks out there eating snakes at a lesbian farm. It's like the gayest place in Oregon.
8: She's in farms.
20: She's in farms.
8: Remember, we make our cider here.
20: Oh, and some other animal news. I saw this. You might like this story. Heidi. In Arizona, a baby coyote covered head to toe in cactus spines was rescued. Rehabilitated, and will be returned to the wild, where it will be free to stalk and kill people's small dogs.
8: I know.
20: So you're not for? Probably should.
8: No, I'm for saving the coyote. It's up to me to keep my little ones away from the coyote, not for me to get rid of coyotes. I mean, it's up to me to not let my little 2-pound dogs run wild.
20: Mm-hmm. Well, I've seen videos of dogs on leashes. Getting attacked by wild. Like, wasn't that guy who jumped in, the old guy with the cigar jumped in to save this little dog from an alligator's mouth? Like, wasn't it on a leash and the alligator grabbed it and then pulled it in? We're going to go, ah!
8: Yeah. I think so. I mean, don't get me wrong. I would beat the out of a coyote. I would punch and kick and bite and whatever it took to help.
20: You got five more. Let that one go.
8: Yeah, that's true.
20: It was probably the old one anyway. Mm-hmm. Yeah. She's 17. Uh-huh. Probably just all gristly. Ha ha ha. You didn't get the tender one.
8: Mm-hmm. Joke's on you. Berry, berry, pup, pup. It would have been a snack.
20: You got the one that tastes like an old wallet.
8: had very little meat
5: dog
8: on it.
5: Dog didn't even see it coming because it's only got one eye.
8: Yeah. That's true, too. Oh, Oliver.
20: Just tag it from the right.
5: Uh-huh.
20: Or left.
8: Yeah.
20: Oh, also, in animal news, Donald Duck is celebrating his 92nd birthday.
8: Hey. Still no pants.
20: So it's Call the Doctor Day and Donald Duck Day. So Call the Doctor is Donald Duck. That'd be fun. No, I have to guess the diagnosis. Heidi's called the doctor is Donald Duck, and we have to guess what she's calling about. So what seems to be the problem? Oh, man. I heard. What'd you, Renee thinks he's got it.
4: She said, I have quite a problem in my vagina.
20: Is that what you said?
8: Yeah, I said I have a bit of a problem with my vagina.
20: Wow, Renee, that was fantastic.
8: Renee doesn't speak Spanish, but he speaks Donald Duck.
20: That makes total sense. And we found your stupid talent.
4: Yeah.
20: Finally.
8: That's only been, what, a decade?
4: Yeah,
8: so?
4: I know, right?
20: All right, Johnny, call the doctor as Donald Duck.
5: Oh, I can't do a good Donald Duck.
20: You can't?
8: I can't either.
5: No, I know.
20: She at least attempted. I mean, that was a horrible, I mean, we could tell it was...
8: My, not an impression of your mom on a date. Do Donald Duck.
20: What is it again?
6: My stomach hurts.
5: No.
9: Very much.
5: No.
20: I heard hurts.
5: You did hurt. Yeah, I heard you did hear that.
20: Something yeah. Yeah. My hurts.
9: Was there very much at the end?
5: Yeah.
9: Okay.
5: It's no. No.
9: Oh.
20: My pectorals hurt.
5: No.
8: My shoulder really hurts.
5: Renee, you're an expert.
20: Renee,
4: do it again. I'm sorry.
8: I got it.
20: My right testicle hurts.
5: Yes, that is correct.
8: Yay!
5: Yes, wow. That is correct.
20: 818-955-2955. You want to call us up as Donald Duck and we'll give you your diagnosis? It's called National Call Your Doctor Day and Donald Duck Day.
8: Oh,
20: we're just combining both holidays, getting them out of the way here early.
8: Yeah.
20: 6 o'clock is the only audience that can handle such a game.
8: Bang it out.
5: It does hurt, though.
20: You know, somebody who probably can't do a good Donald Duck is Jordan. All right, Jordan, let's hear it.
9: Right. You're definitely right. Okay, let's see.
20: You sound like a sleaze stack.
8: It's a Donald Duck with singing.
9: It's a laryngitis. Right. Donald
20: you
9: Duck.
20: Said,
9: right?
20: It hurts when I pee.
9: You're close. Ooh. But no, you're very close.
5: We get it one more time. Can we get it one more?
9: Oh wow. Okay.
20: It hurts.
9: Uh huh.
20: Okay, you start out with
9: there's
20: it hurts.
9: Close to I hurt. Okay, that's good.
8: Okay.
9: I hurt. That's it.
8: When
9: right,
8: you, no, when you poop.
9: Renee,
4: it hurts when I go pee.
20: That's what I said.
4: I know, but I was
9: still
4: adding
9: wrong.
4: Extra words.
9: It's still wrong. No.
20: All right,
8: Jordan?
20: So just have to tell us.
9: I hurt my left knee.
20: I hurt my left knee.
9: You're so close with the pee.
8: How long is your penis if it's related to your knee? My God, Jordan, walk proud, my man.
5: All right, go ahead, Frank.
8: Frank Kramer?
5: My prostate is swollen.
20: I said my prostate, yeah.
5: Yeah.
8: It's cramped. Your prostate is cramping.
20: No, it's not cramping. No, no.
4: Prostate is sore.
20: Enlarged. Say enlarged as a duck. That's a hard word, man. That's hard.
8: God, it's way harder to do Donald Duck.
20: All right, now we have a caller so we can all guess. We're all going to play the doctor, and Big Earn is going to speak like Donald Duck. So, Big Earn, when we answer the phone, no niceties. You're just Donald Duck, and you tell us what's wrong with you, okay? Hello, Donald.
5: It's a good. It's a good sound.
8: It's a great.
20: He was just doing Donald Duck.
8: I think he was just warming up.
20: He was just quacking.
5: Gotcha. Okay.
8: Yeah.
20: He's crazy. He's a quack. I think I lost my mind. That's what it was. I think I lost my mind, Doc. The upcoming Netflix Scooby-Doo show is going to feature a real dog as Scooby-Doo, and a real lesbian as Velma.
8: My phone didn't ring, Hollywood. What's up?
20: No.
8: I could play redhead.
20: No, oh, you're more, dark. You're
5: she's
20: more,
5: she's brunette.
8: Yeah.
20: What's the name of the main guy? No.
5: Oh, Fred?
20: Fred.
5: Yeah.
8: Oh, Fred.
5: Yeah.
8: I could do Fred.
20: Yeah, you look more like Fred than Velma. Yeah.
8: I mean, I'll tie a handkerchief around my my neck.
20: Yeah. Your wife could probably be Velma.
8: She totally could.
20: Yeah,
8: she could probably.
20: Yeah. You'd be Fred.
8: Yep. We got
20: your
8: we
20: sister-in-law
8: Scooby.
20: Be Scrappy.
8: Yeah, she's little.
20: A little Scrappy dude.
8: Tiny, tiny little thing.
20: Yeah, if we were the Mystery Machine.
8: You're definitely Shaggy, obviously.
20: No, Johnny's Shaggy.
8: Oh.
10: Like, we're totally going to do a good show.
20: See?
11: Raggy.
8: Well, then I'm Scooby.
10: Come on, Netflix.
20: Scooby? Yeah, I guess Rosie's like, stop it, Scoob. Yeah. Don't do that, dummy.
8: Yeah.
20: And then he's like the... Yeah, kind of like the buffoon.
8: Like Scoob, yeah. Let's get out of
20: yeah,
8: here.
20: Yeah, so I guess, yeah.
5: Always...
20: So I'm Fred.
5: Yeah,
20: I guess I'm Fred.
5: Or leader.
20: Or maybe Renee's.
13: I would think I would be Scooby because I'm brown.
8: Wait a minute. Wait,
13: and he's
8: who
13: brown.
8: Who gets the Mystery Machine all full of smoke and weed? Who does that?
14: That's Shaggy.
20: They're not smoking weed. The Scooby snack is implied drugs. But they're never smoking weed, right?
8: I thought, wasn't there always smoke that came out of the Mystery Machine?
20: That was exhaust.
8: Oh.
5: Yeah.
8: All right.
5: Or it was a pizza oven.
8: It was a food truck. The first food truck. Early days cartoon food truck.
5: Yeah.
20: Uh-huh. The Super Mario Galaxy movie. Did you ever go see that, Johnny?
5: I haven't, no. No, I didn't see it.
20: The Super Mario Galaxy movie is the first 2026 film to make $1 billion. Oh, yeah, the box office take was only $500 million, but then it ate a mushroom and doubled in size.
5: That should be streaming soon, I think.
14: Hope so. I want to see it.
20: Oh, and when was it yesterday I talked about, it might have been the 9 o'clock hour, about the guy who was considered a cuber, and he did the Mr. Potato Head in 4.36 seconds, mm-hmm. or something like that.
8: 11 parts to a potato head.
20: Well, we weren't seconds. Sure about that, but he took a potato head, all the parts are off of it, and was able to assemble it, I'm assuming, in the right spots. Mm-hmm. Not just sticking sticks in holes, and that just it's you know thalidomide head.
14: Thalidomide, huh?
20: Children of thalidomide. So I said I'm going to get a potato head and bring it in, see if Johnny can do it. And so we do have a potato head here.
8: Wow!
20: But it's like it's not like one of the originals. It's an offshoot. It's a Yam DeLorean. But
5: uh-huh. That's cool.
8: That is hilarious.
20: Or Artepo T2 or something like that. I don't know what it is.
8: Yam.
20: Darth Tater.
8: Darth Tater.
20: That's pretty much it.
14: Yeah,
20: all right.
14: You peeked at Yam DeLorean.
20: Yeah. Well, he actually is Yam DeLorean. Yeah. I mean, that's what he actually
5: is.
20: He's
5: awesome. Yeah.
20: So
5: even the coloring underneath, I could see it. Okay.
20: Here's the. You don't need him. All right. Let me give you that, Johnny, and see if you can't. You got a timer. It's 4.36 seconds. I think it was that.
8: He has a little tot there as well.
14: See, 4.
20: Yes.
8: Baby Yoda, a little tot. Look at that.
14: Yeah,
8: all right, how many? So he's got what? Helmet, right. Eyeballs,
14: this is, okay.
8: Helmet.
20: It's Grot hey. You.
8: Oh, the top of him looks.
20: I think you might have just broke it.
5: You can't break it. How do you break a Mr. Potato Head? You're taking it all apart.
20: I know, but it does look broken now. Like it's like you messed up.
8: It certainly looks broken.
20: I don't know why
8: it has Johnny's
20: a giant
8: point,
20: hole in his back.
14: That's
8: he has a
14: that's
8: butt crack
14: piece here.
8: Okay.
20: Yeah, that part was not supposed to come off.
14: There.
20: All right, there you go.
8: Wait, his
20: there's no freaking way. You haven't taken it apart in 4.3 seconds.
14: Wait, so we're doing feet?
20: You got to do the whole thing.
14: Do the whole thing?
20: All right, yeah. Get on your microphone. Get on your microphone and set the timer.
14: I have a 5-second timer, right, but there's not a chance of
20: let's
14: hell.
20: See how many parts
14: that.
20: On that potato head you can get in 5 seconds.
5: But it doesn't take the ears, like the ears and stuff.
20: All right, doesn't have any ears.
5: It doesn't have any ears and that stuff.
8: Yeah, but it's got
20: the helmet.
5: Okay.
20: Jesus Christ.
8: And it has clothes that potato
14: has. All right. You call it when it says go.
20: Yeah.
14: Ready?
20: Ready, go.
14: Oh,
20: you got two pieces.
14: Not even close.
20: You got the feet. You got two pieces in 5 seconds.
8: No way. Armor, the front armor.
5: That is, the guy cheated. I don't know how he did it.
20: He's got fast hands, man. He's like, he's a super cute, like him. Rubik's Cuber, and then he can do that, too. I mean, he's...
5: This is, like, a lot more difficult than a normal Mr. Potato
8: Now I know exactly
5: head.
8: What you're like having sex. My God, what a nightmare.
20: Mumbling, stumbling.
5: Is this going this hole?
11: I can't get on the hole. It's true. He cheated.
5: Is this going this hole?
20: Is that an arm? Yes, it's an arm hole.
5: Jeez.
8: Oh, my God.
5: Yeah, this thing is difficult.
20: Right. It is a little more complicated than just a regular potato head. Yeah. It's got on, you know,
8: and
20: clothes
8: and it seems like it's new,
20: armor.
8: So the holes are tight, and it's like...
20: Oh, yeah, those new holes. Oh, yeah, baby.
5: Yeah. You dream of that.
20: Yeah, look at you.
5: Dream of that.
20: You remember how it was.
8: Fit it in there.
20: You remember how it used to be.
8: Mm.
20: All right, well, it proves it's way more difficult than so I said I want
5: to... Done!
20: Oh, Frank, return to the French fry. So my son was little. He had a Mr. Potato Head looked like a Luke Skywalker, and it was called Lou Frywalker.
8: Frywalker, nice. Of course.
20: Yeah. From as many times that Johnny's mom's been shagged, of course Johnny is shaggy.
8: Shaggy. Mm.
20: Okay. Makes sense.
5: Yeah,
8: now we figured it out.
10: Like, my mom's totally a whore.
20: Siri got a makeover. If you have an Apple phone, I guess yesterday Apple unveiled an AI-powered Siri. Only a matter of time. Experts say the version presented yesterday will likely bring Apple closer to competing with chatbots such as ChatGPT, Claude, and Gemini. The new Siri is going to be widely available in the U.S. this fall as a free software update. So, not available yet. It showed you, hey, AI Siri is on the way.
5: You guys use Siri at all?
14: That was going to be my same question. I think we're all Apple people, except for Renee, who's over there.
5: What is it? Yeah.
8: But, with his green text when he texts you.
14: I never actually use it.
20: Ever?
14: No.
20: The only time I ever really use it is if I'm driving in the car and I'll say, call somebody.
5: Okay.
20: Go into my contacts, find that person, go, calling so-and-so.
5: So doesn't seem too hard to do that.
20: What?
5: Like
20: I don't need like,
14: call, a full, you don't need a full AI for your phone book. Say,
20: she's already in my contacts.
5: Like my family that, you know, will be eating dinner and then, you know, somebody will bring up some random question and then, you know, I see somebody in my family, mostly my father-in-law, and he's, hey Siri, and that, can you look this up? And then it like returns like the worst results ever. And I go, why didn't
8: worst
5: you...
8: results that you also have to read. I'm like, well, I could have just done. Just tell me. They're like, I'm showing if you'd like to click the article. I'm showing. Well, I kind of want to hear you.
5: And he'll ask it several times. And I'm like, by the time, just Google it yourself. Just type it in. Stop asking.
20: How about
5: her.
20: Just think and say you don't know?
5: Yeah,
20: and then we'll come up with a lie, and then we'll believe that person, and we'll carry that on with us. And the next group of people that we're in, and we bring that up, they'll go, "No, you're wrong." I mean, that's how it works.
8: That's called friendship.
20: Yeah, that's called BS.
5: Yeah,
20: the art of BS has been destroyed now.
8: Mm-hmm.
5: Oh yeah, you were a good one. You're a good BSer.
20: Well, yeah. I mean, I do know a lot of stuff.
5: Don't
20: when you do challenge me, and it's like, my God,
5: you do.
20: He's absolutely right about that. Who knew?
8: he knew the lifespan of a banana slug. I mean, why would he know that?
20: Yeah, the random stuff that I've maintained in my brain. I guess, you know, when you sleep, it's when your brain takes the memories, whatever the hell you did during the day, and starts connecting and rewiring, and then takes old memories that are like, I don't know how it decides, like, what is going to go in the filing cabinet. Like, when you're cleaning your garage out, it's like, okay, this is Goodwill.
8: Yeah, yeah.
20: You might remember the stuff you took to the Goodwill, but it's, like, vague, and you can't pull it out and look at it again. But that's, like, your memories. It's like, okay, it decides what the hell is not really worth remembering anymore, and then the new stuff takes over. And that happens when you're asleep. But, like, 80% of the time, we're not in the REM sleep. We're not in that deep sleep that gets that stuff going. I guess it's in that 80% of the time that it does that. The memory thing happens. Like in REM sleep, you're probably dreaming about stuff. But it says now scientists have created a way for you to increase your memory without sleeping. It's sleep without sleep. Yes. And so now we're just going to be awake all the time.
8: Oh, God.
20: It says you might not need full sleep to perform some of the overnight maintenance. Researchers used light pulses to switch targeted neurons on and off in sleep-deprived mice's brains for 30-minute intervals. recreating the firing patterns observed during sleep. Treated mice performed memory tasks similar to well-rested mice.
8: So it's like how do you
20: keep
8: like,
20: mice from going to sleep? It's like, wake up.
8: Yeah. Do you want a piece of cheese? Do you want some cheese?
20: Just jam music.
8: Like a little bit of peanut butter? we're playing rat out of the cellar. Wake up. Man of the cellar.
20: It's bright shop lights on them. playing death metal. Splash of cold water in their face. Stay awake, mice. No, we're going to pulse lights in your eyes. See if you remember how to do that maze later.
8: Uh-huh. I'm picturing Stuart Little being tortured.
20: These are some sick bastards.
8: Jesus.
20: Who's a sicker person? The person who's doing this to mice or the person who's analyzing farts in jars? Like, he's like, I'm collecting.
8: Oh, the mouse people. That's terrible. You can just, you know.
20: As a sicker person? I guess so. Like, there's menacing to.
8: Yeah.
20: To keep a
8: you
20: mouse
8: You
20: want to
8: smell
20: awake,
8: my fart to see what my biome's
20: sniffing
8: made
20: sniffing a bunch of jars of farts on a college campus.
8: Yeah.
20: If I had to go work at one lab. If you had to work at one lab, where would you go? Mouse? Well, mouse sleep deprivation lab?
8: No, I'm not watching or that. So I'll go to fart in jars.
20: You have to sniff farts all day in different rando jars and take notes.
8: I'd do the fart in the jar. I don't know
20: if I could. I mean, after a while, whatever. It's just like, oh, my God.
8: After a while, it's probably like working at the gas station. You're just like, I don't know. They're all starting to smell the same to me.
20: After a while, just the coating. I mean, just, oh, I mean.
8: Well, a nice hot shower at the end of the day would definitely come in handy.
15: Boil some vinegar. Boil some vinegar
8: with a little bit of water and maybe smell some coffee beans. And then go on with your day.
20: I don't know. I think I'd rather go pinch a mouse's nipple, wake him up real quick.
8: Well, then it seems
20: or whatever
8: like
20: you gotta do, wake up. For the same like, yeah, not, it's not like it's on electrodes. It's like, gee, I'm not hitting the shock button. Just like, okay.
8: Keep him awake.
20: Give him a couple of little smacks on his cheeks. Let's wake up.
8: Uh-huh. Stuart Little, you gotta stay with me. Both sound terrible.
20: Do you even go home and talk about that with your wife? So how was work, honey? It's one mouse. Just kept falling asleep, so I had to go to extreme measures.
8: Made him smell this fart in a jar and woke him right up. Yeah. Oh, that was nasty.
20: Yeah.
8: Just put the rat to work.
20: Call my buddy Heidi over at the fart lab and she brought
8: can
20: over
8: you bring a jar over?
20: Jars and that's the only thing to keep this mouse awake.
8: And then we combined our project and that's how you have the Heidi and Frank show. That's our origin story. Frank was working
20: it's
8: at
20: like
8: the,
20: a lab
8: the
20: rat
8: mouse.
20: In a fart jar. Pretty much side of the RV.
15: Yeah, put that on there.
8: Heidi and Frank show. Oh my God. It's our origin story. Yeah. He was trying to keep a mouse awake. I had a fart in a jar. And
20: your lab rat's in my fart jar. We have fart jars. You're all over your lab rat. Oh my God, the Heidi and Frank show. You know, it's crazy. When I was reading this, you know, science article about animals and sleep and how the brain works, that in nature, dolphins can shut down half of their brain. Just complete, like, it's sleep. Completely off, gone, to do its, you know, restorative stuff. So the other half can have it keep swimming and remember to go up and get air. And same way with migratory birds. They got to fly a long-ass way. Yeah. Half their brain sleeps on the trip. Like, you sit back, honey. I'll fly.
8: Almost like the bird's its own Waymo. It's like, no, we're going to get you there, but you can rest.
20: But does the other side wake up? It's like, okay, time for you to sleep now. I'll fly.
8: Yeah, I wonder.
20: But if they have like the analytical side and the creative side, it's like all of a sudden analytical side weighs back up and everything's like, my God, why am I wearing this?
8: And I've been doing figure eights all through the sky. I'm just like doing swirlies and you're like, we're not even any further. We got to go forward.
20: We've been going in circles. And it was such a cool.
8: It was so, look at it.
20: I love that tree. Jesus, my God.
8: Now we're 2 hours behind schedule. We're never going to get to Florida in time for the winter. Damn it.
20: There really is like what it's like, though, with man and woman in the car. You got the analytical side and the creative side. What's that? Let's go look at the largest sequin ever produced. No, let's not do that. We got to get there. And we should have peed before we left. You know what I mean? It's like analytical. We got to get there. Mileage. Whip, whip, whip, whip, time. Uh-huh. And then you. It's like, ball of yarn.
8: That's if your wife's a cat.
20: Let's go see the largest ball of yarn. Ooh, I'm honey, look at that cloud.
8: Jesus Christ. It looks like a ball of yarn. What are the chances?
20: I swear to God, it looks like a mouse sniffing a fart jar.
8: Did you see it? Like, okay, the top
20: look real quick, look real quick, look real quick.
8: See, it's going to move. It's moving.
20: The way it's moving, it looks like the fart is coming out of the jar.
8: Oh, I see it. I see it.
20: Have you ever looked up at the clouds and seen, like, porn?
8: Oh, yeah.
20: Yeah. Is that all you see? Like, it's going to be like, you know, when you get those tests for psychology, it's like, what do you see here?
8: Yeah, the Rorschach
20: butterfly
8: test.
20: Or two vases or whatever. Mm-hmm. Whatever, yeah, two right. Faces. Yeah. Uh-huh. It's like, oh, so when you're looking up in the clouds, the things that you see has to say something about your psyche. It's like it's a living Rorschach
8: test. I think that's why you always ask somebody, because you want them to see it too. Because if they're like,
20: So if they don't see
8: it,
20: it's no judgment on you. It's just they can't see it psychologically. They can't put that together, whatever.
8: But I see it so clearly. You don't see a penis and full male genitalia right there. And then the other clouds are coming out. You don't see that? I don't. I don't see it at all. And
20: but that's all you ever see is this giant male genitalia in the sky.
8: I've seen that. It's not all I see. I see all kinds of stuff. I've seen the form of a woman.
20: If all I saw was male genitalia clouds, I mean, first thing I'd be buying is an umbrella.
8: Maybe that's what that song's about.
20: Oh, God.
8: Cloudy with a chance of your balls.
20: Oh, my God.
16: Well, those Magnum umbrellas. Yeah. Just to make sure that doesn't get...
20: Yeah, almost like the golf umbrellas. Just the Magnum version.
8: Gross.
20: It's my weather diaphragm.
16: I always see a lot of boobs.
8: Yeah. Oh, yeah.
16: Yeah.
20: Boobs. Do you really? Boobs?
16: Yeah. Yeah, because, you know...
20: I always see animals. It's so lame.
17: Yeah.
20: Mm-hmm. Like, oh, there's an elephant.
8: But oh, look at the boobs on that. Look at the boobs on those elephants.
20: Yeah. Look at the hog on that elephant.
8: Don't you see it? Oh, I don't.
20: I thought that was his trunk. No, that's his hog. See his ears?
8: Oh, I see it.
20: 818-955-2955 is the number. If you want to call, say, oh, I didn't tell you about the prizes I have today. So less than an hour. It's pretty much the same prizes I had yesterday. So hopefully you listen every single day and you already know what the prizes are. But I know some of you, you know, are just the Tuesday crowd, which is weird. But I have Six Flags Magic Mountain tickets at 7:40. I got a 4-pack of those. I also have some floaters for other times. I have Rod Stewart tickets for tomorrow night at the Hollywood Bowl. Rod Stewart on his one last time tour. I did see Rod Stewart at the Hollywood Bowl once. It was great. With his special guest, Howard Jones. We'll be there. Got two pairs of tickets for that. I got Shakira this Saturday at the Intuit Dome.
18: Be wise and keep on reading the signs of my body.
20: And then Ringo Starr at the Greek Theater on Sunday. So all these are happening this week. Let's get those out the door. Other things happening this week. NBA Finals. Game 3, Spurs 1. Cut the New York Knicks series down 2-1 ahead of Game 4 tomorrow. Mm-hmm. So, they finally won. And I was talking about editing jeans yesterday.
8: Mm-hmm.
20: I think there's a novel CRISPR way of editing jeans, and now they're going in there with like little scissors and cutting jeans. Now they could figure out a better way to do it, so it's like there's less mutation. Well, now, this is good news. The CRISPR technology selectively destroys cancer cells carrying a mutation found in nearly half of all cases and up to 90% of most difficult-to-treat cases. So it looks like we're pretty close to right there. I mean, all the St. Jude stuff that you've been doing all over the years, if you've ever donated, look at that. Get closer and closer.
8: Eradicating cancer. Wouldn't that be amazing?
16: Until the chemo company kills whatever doctor is working on that, you know?
8: Yeah.
20: See, that's why we're working on other stuff, like Lyme disease, stuff we haven't figured out yet.
16: Yeah.
8: Yeah.
20: It's all allergic to red meat, so we got to take a pill to make it less eat burgers again.
8: We still want
20: to make sure that, yeah, pharmaceutical companies, you know,
8: get their money.
20: Now you're going to get a pill on your little tray. Take your pill before you eat your burger.
8: He's not wrong.
20: It's your happy pill.
16: Mm-hmm.
20: And your happy meal. Oh, God.
16: Oh, no.
8: But I don't want to take the pill. Well, then you can't have the burger. You got to decide.
20: And pretty soon with the price of beef, you'll probably not eat it anyway because it's too damn expensive.
16: Yeah.
8: It's almost as expensive as chemo.
20: They say if you eat red meat, you're going to get cancer, right?
8: The charred, yeah, like the charring it on a grill is not good. It's supposed to be carcinogenic, yeah.
20: I'll take my chances.
8: I know.
20: Yeah. But yeah, red meat is now considered a luxury because of the price.
16: Yeah.
8: It's very expensive.
20: Like, yeah, I bought a tri-tip the other day, did the old, you know, chef IQ, and it came out perfectly. It was so great. My wife's like, and then the next day, got up, had this, like, little corner of it, you know. It's like a 3.5 pounder. People came over, didn't eat the whole thing. So a little corner of it. And I sliced it up in the morning, and we just kind of ate it cold.
16: Yeah.
20: And
8: yum, better the next day.
20: She had like three little slices. She goes, that really held me over. Like getting that protein intake right off the bat. Uh-huh. Just say 30 minutes after you wake up, get 30 grams of protein, and it'll hold you over, and you don't have to, you know, not hungry. You're working on that protein. She's like, I think I could do that every day. We should do that every day. I'm like, oh my God, honey, you realize that 3.5 pound tri-tip cost? It was like, was it $19 a pound?
16: $19. Whoa.
20: Yeah, we went to like a nice butcher shop to get it. I shouldn't get it, you know, wrapped in plastic at Vons. Uh-huh. But yeah, it was expensive. And then there was like a Wagyu one. I'm like, no. It was like $27, $29 a pound.
16: My God.
8: No, I went to Costco yesterday when I did a Costco run. And my wife goes, ooh, could you pick up a filet, like a couple of filets? I want to make filets. And I got to Costco and I looked at the cheapest package was $60.75. And I was like, we're getting chicken breast. That's what I'm buying. That's what I'm getting. She goes, oh, I was really craving it. I'm like, I'm not doing it. I'm not doing that. That's crazy.
20: Do you ever do anything she likes?
8: Let me think about it. There is that one thing that she does like.
20: That's what she's sticking around for, my God.
8: And I gave her a foot massage last night with baby oil. So.
20: Did you really?
8: Oh, yeah. I did it real good. I pretended like I was working like at a salon. I did.
20: Oh, my God. I haven't had a foot massage in so long.
8: I'm good, too. I got stamina. My hands are strong. They don't get fatigued. Like, I can go.
20: Did you take your fingers, like, in between your toes? Like, you're holding, like you're holding hands?
8: Oh, yeah.
20: And just really, like, worked them?
8: Lavender baby oil, and I just did up her calves.
16: Oh, the back of the calves.
8: And then I put socks on her feet, and I put her to bed.
20: Start a fire over here.
8: Yeah.
20: That didn't lead to anything else?
8: No, I started that too late. I asked her if she wanted a foot massage at 8:30. And she was like, well, I'm not going to say no to that. And I rubbed her for about a half an hour.
20: It's never too late for a late night snack. Come on.
8: 15 minutes.
20: You're kidding me? I don't eat after 9 p.m. It's part of my diet. Mm-hmm.
8: Maybe tonight. Maybe tonight. 6
20: p.m. You don't eat anything.
8: I laid the groundwork, you know, last night. I laid the groundwork. Like, oh man, that was so nice last night. You rubbed my feet, it felt so good. Half an hour foot massage, come on. So I think tonight.
20: So wait, two nights in a row, she gets the treats?
8: Saying tonight is the night that I'll, you know, get something rubbed. You know what I'm saying?
20: Oh, so, but
8: I laid the groundwork.
20: You can't get that rubbed.
8: Why can't I get that rubbed?
20: Because you didn't rub it last night. She could, like, give you a hand massage, maybe like a neck. That's it, it's all you're getting.
8: Oh, that's, okay. And then maybe tomorrow night.
20: Maybe she'll wash your hair in the... In the barn tub, where you wash all the
8: horse mane,
20: the shovels and stuff,
8: and the chickens that have yeast infections.
20: Wait,
8: yeah, one of my sister's chickens has a yeast infection.
20: Oh my God!
8: So she had to go. So this is so funny.
20: So
8: she goes,
20: buttery.
8: She goes.
20: Yeah.
8: We don't eat these chickens. These are the chickens that lay eggs.
20: That's
8: these
20: where stuffing hens. Comes from?
8: Yeah.
20: Well, the breadcrumbs, it's already in it? No, it's not. It needs a shot.
8: Oh,
20: a shot. I love stuffing.
8: She had to go get Monistat 7 for her chicken. And she's like,
20: wait. Monistat 7 is an ointment, right?
8: Uh-huh. It's like an injector, like that you put a little... there's a
20: Is this Monistat 7 for chickens, or she went down to CVS and got the adult version?
8: CVS.
20: It has an injector in it. I thought it was a lotion, like an ointment,
8: Well, it's an ointment,
20: like a
8: but
20: salve.
8: It's like a,
20: but you have to apply it with your fingers.
8: Well, no, there's an applicator.
20: Chicken fingers.
8: She goes, I'm in CVS, and she got a couple of those.
20: At some point, you're like, all right, now you're just having fun, you sicko. Just apply it. It's on there. Jeez.
8: The chicken is
20: chicken's eyes are rolling back. It's like, okay, come on.
8: Oh, Jennifer Aniston is the one that has... that's the one I named, of course.
20: Of course you did. Jennifer Aniston?
8: Mm-hmm. Yeah. They're the chickens that lay the blue eggs. Pretty great. Pretty cool. But she has a yeast infection. We're trying to get it cleared up. And she said she was in CVS buying the Monistat 7, and she goes, of course, of all days, there's a hot guy behind her. And she's like, yeah, yeah. And then she says, try saying, it's for my chicken.
20: I think I would have just left.
8: Okay.
20: I think I would have waited until that guy left. I mean, you put that on chicken? I like honey mustard. You're one bad bitch. All right. Look at traffic. All right. What's going on in traffic, Renee?
17: Jump in my car.
19: Here we go, Honky Kitty Yama here with a brief traffic update sponsored by eBay. Looks like C-Speed is wrapping up a crash in Southgate on the 710 northbound at Firestone Boulevard. They're getting ready to move vehicles off the freeway. The 710 northbound jams up back at the 105. They might be running a traffic break right now. In the industry, there's a crash on the 60 westbound past the 605. Solo car crash where a car hit a sign. Right lane is blocked on the 60 westbound and it's stop and go from Hacienda Boulevard. C-Speed working on a crash in Compton. Got an injury crash on the shoulder of the 91 westbound past Central Avenue. Kind of slow from Wilmington Avenue. Not too bad, but watch for the brake lights as you approach the area. And then there's some of the paths are working across on the 405 south of a small Holland Drive. Everything's on the right-hand shoulder, but it is kind of tough from Roscoe Boulevard into the past. In Anaheim, we got a crash on the United Way West, but at our State College Boulevard, that's all on the right-hand shoulder, but we are seeing delays coming from the 57 freeway. eBay is home to millions of finds, and each one becomes part of your story. From your favorite vintage band tee to the dream car you've been searching for, or the foul ball you heroically gave away. It's all there on eBay. eBay, things people love. That's your traffic update on 95.5 KLOS.
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2: Including Wilmington. Yeah, Wilmington.

0: show.
1: Coming up at about 38 minutes, the Six Flags Magic Mountain tickets, the 4-pack at 7:40. I'll tell you when to call, and then be caller 40 at that time, and those are yours. It's that easy. In the meantime, somebody else who wants to win a prize, convicted FTX founder Sam Bankman-Fried, or is it Freed? Fried? Files formal request for presidential pardon. The 34-year-old is serving 25 years in federal prison for stealing $8 billion from his customers. Don't give him that.
2: What's FTX?
1: It was a crypto trading company.
2: Oh. Mm-hmm. Okay.
1: And that's why I don't know it. Yeah, so he was that young guy, bushy black hair, on trial.
3: Yeah.
1: And went to prison for 25 years for stealing $8 billion, asking for a presidential pardon. Mr. President, don't do that. That would just not look good. Of everything else, sometimes, you're trying to make his safe face at all. That would be something I would say, probably just say no.
2: I know I stole $8 million.
1: I know.
2: Please.
1: With the hate for billionaires and stuff like that. Let that one ride.
3: Mm-hmm. He fled the country, too. Remember that?
1: Yeah.
3: Yeah, he did.
1: So, don't do that.
3: Mm-mm.
1: I don't know if you heard about the magnitude 7.8 earthquake in the Philippines. That's a big one. Killed at least 35 people, more than 200 others. Injuring 200 others, collapsed buildings, sparks a 3-foot tsunami.
2: Wasn't there just one in Cuba, too? I thought I saw a headline.
1: Really?
2: An alert that, was a couple of days ago.
3: Three-foot tsunami.
2: Jesus.
3: It's not like what, Jordan, you go out and surf. A 3-foot tsunami, right? People are bodyboarding on a 3-foot tsunami.
4: That's different than a wave, though. So, a tsunami is like a pressure of the ocean pushing inwards versus like a swell, which just laps the beach. So, this 3-foot tsunami is basically like a storm surge of 3 feet of water that's going to basically
1: a moving ripple.
4: Yeah, the elevation of the sea, basically sea level. Like, you're going 3 feet up from sea level.
1: I guess you had that much water going one direction.
4: Yeah.
1: For that long. If it doesn't dissipate energy, when it starts getting shallower and shallower, it'll grow taller and taller. It's like 3 foot right now, just out there on the open ocean.
3: Yeah, yeah, yeah. So as it gets closer to shore,
1: it'll be
2: bigger.
4: Okay. Yeah,
1: yeah. Or let's keep going and going and going and just till, the energy runs out. Onto the shore, Phuket.
2: Phuket. But I think it's a lot of people,
1: right?
4: I feel like it is Phuket.
1: Yeah.
4: Phuket.
1: No P in Phuket. There's a P in it. The P is Phuket.
4: The P.
2: Yeah, maybe you're right. I don't know. I'm so embarrassed. I've been saying it wrong all these years.
1: Yeah, you're happy.
2: As often as I'm talking about it.
1: P's or F's over there.
2: That's true.
1: The trial begins with a man accused of starting last year's Palisades fire. Let's just...
2: Yeah, that guy.
1: Put that guy in a...
3: But does he get charged with burning down?

0: Yeah.
1: And so they wait for it to pop up, and they go put it out when it pops up.
0: I'm just playing jury right
2: now. You're probably playing his defense attorney, because that's what they're going to do. They're going to go, yes, well, he knows he has to take responsibility for part of this, but the rest of it, you know, is not his fault.
1: If you're caught lying to fire anywhere out here, chair.
2: I agree with you. I agree.
0: True.
1: Terrible. Get some of those guys down there at the sleep deprivation mouse lab, telling they can kick it up a notch on this guy.
2: Uh-huh. Yeah, or all you people that throw cigarettes out the windows. Yeah, I can't stand those people. Let's let one of those
1: poor mice free and test on this guy.
2: Uh-huh. Yes, Frank. Now we're in agreement.
1: Yeah.
2: Yes. Does this hurt? What about this?
1: Yeah, people look down on that.
2: I don't care.
1: I know.
2: Cruel, unusual. You know.
0: Do it to him.
1: Yeah.
2: He's a bad man.
0: Yeah.
1: But no matter what you do at the top office, people are going to look down, even if, you know, it's probably the right thing to do.
2: Mm-hmm.
1: Wow. So somebody going to be ruining it. Okay.
3: Uh-huh.
1: I almost put this in Get the Fake Out yesterday, but California's first AI-fueled smart freeway has opened.
0: AI-fueled? What is it?
1: Powered by AI. Is that what they're saying? AI-fueled?
0: But
2: what's it going to do?
1: It's basically just signals that control how many people can enter the freeway at on-ramps and change speed limits to ease the flow.
0: Oh.
1: That's a little bit sketchy.
0: Yeah, it is.
1: Well, it's like, you know, faster you're going? Yeah, it's going speed limit. No, the speed limit changed. What?
2: Oh, right.
1: Like, it's normally 40 miles an hour here. Yeah, but it was 30 then.
2: But like an episode of Dukes of Hazzard where it'd be like, I'm going to change the sign and I'm going to get them boys. That's what they would do. They would change a street sign as they went by. We were going 45. But I changed it to 35.
1: It's probably what inspired the AI to do
2: that. I bet you. It always leads back to Dukes of Hazzard.
1: It's the Roscoe Pico AI version. It's not Claude. It's Cletus.
2: Oh, man.
1: Well, if they're going to do that, then AI should know when there's nobody out on the road that there are no speed limits.
2: Autobahn, baby. Go as fast as you want.
0: Yeah.
2: Yeah.
1: There's nobody out there. It's not raining. It's pretty safe.
2: Weather's perfect.
1: If you're going to build all those land bridges for the animals to cross, I guess they won't be out here on the road.
0: Yeah.
2: Let's see what this Hyundai Santa Fe can do. Come on, old girl.
0: Those merging lights are pointless, though. Like when you're getting up to get onto the freeway,
1: because you don't pay attention to them.
0: Well, it's not that. It's just
2: one
0: like,
2: car at a time.
0: Yeah, you go and then you end up catching up to all the cars that were just in front of you merging into traffic. Mm-hmm. It doesn't really slow anything down. Now, it was five cars before. It's five cars when you get up there. It doesn't help. I don't know why they have them. It just backs up.
1: I think
0: traffic,
1: it just leaves it in chunks of five. It's supposed to be in a constant line.
4: Yeah, that's the whole point.
0: But it is a constant line.
2: And then it backs up the on-ramp.
1: No, because the light won't turn green until those five cars are gone. That's how they do it. It has a sensor on it.
4: Yeah, it's for
2: and then I get on the freeway and I'm right behind
1: no traffic,
2: that car.
1: They don't have that light on. They just get on.
0: Well, yeah, but I'm saying, like, whenever I'm at it, as soon as I get through it, I'm catching up to the cars that were just...
2: Oh, there's the guy that I was just on the on-ramp with.
0: I just think they're pointless. I think they back up traffic onto the side streets before entering a freeway.
2: Mm-hmm. And they block intersections.
0: Yeah.
1: Take the bus.
0: Yeah.
2: Get on the bus.
1: If you don't like it, take the bus.
0: I would.
1: You would?
0: Oh, absolutely. Yeah. I just don't think there's a bus.
1: Save up for them new flying cars. Drone it all the way here.
2: You know there's going to be sky traffic, though. You know there's
1: going
2: to be...
1: Sky traffic. What's going on with sky traffic there?
2: Hockey?
1: What songs do we have of sky traffic?
2: Ooh.
1: Rocky Man. Beep, beep, beep, beep. No.
2: Anything by...
1: I guess what do you mean?
2: Jefferson Airplane. Anything by
1: Jefferson Airplane. Oh, God. Mm-hmm. That never happens then. Yeah.
2: No, you don't like Jefferson Starship.
1: No, Starship Airplanes.
2: Mm-hmm.
1: I don't care. I hate them all.
0: I want to fly like an eagle.
2: There we go.
4: Yeah, see, Steve Miller.
0: Uh-huh.
1: Two separate traffic reports.
2: Right. What's going on in the skies out there, Rocky?
1: But really, why are you going to be stuck in the sky? You can go around.
2: But you can't. I can't
1: do that. Now I'm going around.
2: But then there's a guy right there. He's trying to go around. I think it's going to be just as congested.

0: up. You know, I'm going to go around less.
1: Yeah. Come on.
0: Yeah.
2: I hope you're right. I just feel like there's idiots everywhere, and they'll also be in the sky.
1: Then be all those assholes on the ground with laser pointers. Pointing at us, trying to mess our stuff up. Peasants.
2: Peasants.
1: I mean, it will be like a weird, you know, weird system where it's like, oh, up there. Yeah. That's where the rich travel.
2: Only the, yeah, the rich travel up there.
1: That car, that one of those cars costs $300,000 to start. So, yeah. Ain't gonna be much traffic up there. Mm-hmm. And if there is, it'll be hated traffic. People have it there with their BB guns. Millionaires.
0: I do that now.
1: What?
0: Yeah, well, no, I don't, I'm not shooting. No, I'm not shooting.
1: You shoot BB guns at planes?
0: No, but like when I hear a plane like flying over my house, I pull out that app, Flight Radar, and I look to see like what kind of plane it is, and it's like private owner. And I'm like,
2: oh,
0: rich,
2: private jet, yeah.
0: Rich a-hole. Yeah.
2: Flying to Cabo.
1: But if you had the ability to do that, you totally would.
0: Oh, yeah.
1: There you go.
0: Yeah,
1: absolutely. There you go.
0: Yeah. Mm. Van Nuys to San Francisco.
2: That's where they say they hate us because they ain't.
1: When it's convenient for yourself, you do go ahead and do it, Starlink.
0: Of course.
2: Yeah.
1: Mm-hmm. So I'm saying.
2: Yeah. We're all hypocrites.
0: Oh, yeah.
1: Exactly. Everybody. Every single damn one of you. So everybody needs to shut up.
0: Yeah.
1: Going back to bird stuff. Want to go back to bird stuff?
0: Yeah.
1: Going from drone planes to birds. This is an unexpected headline. Masturbation among birds is natural and should not be punished.
0: Who's punishing
2: I mean, just a quick question right off the top.
1: Okay.
2: They use their wing or how?
1: That's your question?
2: Oh, yeah.
1: The entire headline, masturbation among birds is natural and should not be punished. Jordan asked, who's punishing it?
0: Yeah.
1: You're like, how did they do it with their wing? It doesn't even matter who's punishing it. You just want to watch it happen. There's two questions in that. Yeah, you guys both chose which question you were most curious about. You want to know what they if they wing it?
2: Yes. Or do they just rub on their cloaca?
1: Yeah, if you didn't know, bird keepers are often told to discourage birds from self-pleasuring. It's the bird keepers.
0: Keepers, okay.
1: But a new study found that it's more common in the wild than in captivity. So it must be a part of birds' natural behavior.
2: Yeah, because they don't want people watching
1: them
2: in
1: captivity.
2: I thought
1: that was
2: poop. Oh.
1: The original thinking was that it might be a negative response to being in captivity or the stress of being kept in a cage, but that's not the case. Because birds are spanking it outside of the cage more than inside the cage.
2: Well, yeah, because you're in captivity. You're being watched. Who wants to do that when somebody's looking at you? You're like, oh, I'm going to go.
1: I would totally do that.
2: No.
1: If I was in a cage?
0: Mm-hmm.
1: Yeah.
2: You'd be like that guy in Silence of the Lambs.
1: What'd he say, Clarice? What'd he say to you?
2: He said, I can smell your...
1: Did he give you flowers? That's impulse. Yeah, listen to the whole show.
2: Oh, God.
1: Yeah, I didn't know birds masturbated either. I thought they were cleaning themselves. Like when they, you know, they're all fluffers. They're sitting there and they're like using one arm and or like their wing is up and they're in there working it. And I thought, I think it's just cleaning itself. Like a cat. That's just how birds
2: really
1: do
2: thorough.
1: It. But no, they're just totally
0: cleaning them
1: going
0: pipes.
1: Blind over there.
0: Yeah.
2: Huh. All right. Show really is like a science class.
1: Science. Well, it's because I read a lot of science. I'm sorry.
2: No, I like it.
1: I subscribed to a lot of science journals.
2: Yes, we can't go through life staying dumb. Let's go. Let's learn.
1: Yeah, you didn't know this, but nerds have been using the derogatory term clanker to describe AI chatbots, robots, for a few months. And it started in meme culture. Clanker came from Star Wars franchise. Clone troopers would use this slang for older mechanical B-1 and B-2 battle droids because of the noisy clanking sounds they made. So they called it a clanker. But there's a pushback from people who are concerned about its closeness to a racial slur, both in spelling and in use.
2: I don't know.
1: But others say it's a funny jab, and there's no reason we shouldn't be able to poke fun at AI, especially bad AI. So now there's, like I said, there's always somebody going to ruin it, no matter how, you know, when you're up here talking about what you're going to do. You can't even insult a robot now.
2: Because if you insult the robot, you're insulting a certain class of people who it kind of sounds like the name of, that you're giving the robot.
1: Which one? What is Clanker?
2: I have no idea.
1: Cracker? That's the only thing I can think of. It's Cracker? As far as the derogatory racial term?
2: I don't know.
1: What it says it said that it sounds like.
2: Sounds like a derogatory racial term.
1: It says some pushback from people who are concerned about its closeness to racial slurs, both in spelling and in use. It's racial slurs.
2: What? Well, how are they spelling it? C-L-A-N-K-E-R? Is that how I would spell? Is that how it's spelled?
1: Yeah.
2: Clanker?
1: Yeah, clanker.
0: Like wanker?
1: Is wanker a racial slur?
0: You wanker? That's like British, you know.
1: But what is a wanker? I think that's a penis.
0: Yeah, see, there you go. Yeah,
3: it's a bird that's enthusiastic with itself. In a sense, that's what it is.
1: Oh, wanking? Yeah. Yeah, I guess that's what that is, yeah.
2: You wanker. Okay.
0: I think if you say clanka, then it's more acceptable. You know what I mean?
1: Clanka?
0: Yeah.
1: Oh, okay. I got you.
2: Yeah.
1: All right. Yeah. So, okay.
0: Yeah. It's like a friendlier term.
1: There's always somebody complaining.
2: Mm-hmm. That's a new one for me.
1: I know. My God. Let's see, also in some science and tech. Since you said you love science and tech, I will finish it up.
2: Yeah.
1: Astrophysicists find first evidence of a cosmic wind blowing outward from Sagittarius A.
2: Oh, things are going really bad right now. There's a cosmic wind blowing from Sagittarius A.
1: That was the giant black hole, the center of our Milky Way. That was a glimpse of the wind.
2: This is even bigger than Mercury in retrograde. I mean, if you've got cosmic wind coming from Sagittarius A, oh, get ready for it.
1: Yes, Sagittarius A is the supermassive black hole at the center of our Milky Way. So does the A stand for something? It's a supermassive black hole.
2: Sagittarius ass. That's where the wind's coming from.
1: Oh, you don't have to tell me.
2: Oh. I didn't have to tell you.
1: No.
2: I over-explained it for myself.
1: I
2: think I was telling myself.
1: Yeah.
2: Out loud.
1: I don't think anybody told anybody that.
2: So what does it do? Like, when that happens, what's it mean for us on Earth?
1: Well, it says the effect had been theorized for 50 years, but not confirmed. And so, you know, it's one of those things, even like black holes being a theory. And then we got a picture of one, like the first picture of one, maybe a couple of years ago. Mm-hmm. And now this idea of a cosmic wind, which I don't know, is like maybe the energy that's getting pulled in has some reverse energy going out, and it's sort of a breeze.
2: So it has an atmosphere.
1: No.
2: Oh.
1: It's a black hole.
2: Hmm.
1: They said, do you want to read more on that? I went, no. I mean, I didn't figure I'd get this many questions.
3: I was just going for the Sagittarius A joke.
1: I'm like,
2: right. You know, yeah, and then, I really got serious about it and was wanting to know.
1: You really dove into that A. And then,
2: and that one's on me. That's my mistake.
1: Yeah. I was like, oh.
2: My bad.
1: Oof, I don't know if I should go with the rest of these science story jokes.
2: Bench me for a minute. Let me get
1: mostly because science confuses you. You were not in the, you know, you're not really into the science classes, I don't think. You're more a theatrical student. So you really have questions about this.
2: I know.
1: For the science crowd, they're like, they already know the ins and outs of the details of science. So they see the ridiculousness and what
2: they hear black hole, and that's all they need.
1: Yes. I mean, it's, yeah.
2: I'm trying to figure things out. Like I said, my bad.
1: Yeah. I mean, this is not, you're not getting college credit for this. So don't worry. There is not a test. There will be a pop quiz later, but this will not be on it. Okay.
2: You never know with you.
1: You don't have to worry about electrical pulses delivered to sea squirts reverses damage in the creature's stem cells. Okay, you don't have to worry about that at all. A sea squirt.
2: Okay, as long as I know that ahead of time.
1: I had one of those last night while I was giving a foot rub. see, you work the science terms that we have no idea.
2: I'm totally on board now.
1: Is that like a cucumber that squirts?
3: That's
1: a sea cucumber? They just call it by what it does.
2: It's his kid.
1: Just scare it.
3: Oh, you can get sea squirt sushi.
1: Ew.
3: Ooh.
1: Healthy guy. Well, maybe I want that.
3: Oh, these look like those little tubular things at the bottom of the ocean.
1: Oh, they come out of the sand?
3: Yeah.
1: And they suck down?
3: Ascidian or sea squirts, marine invertebrates in the Phylum Chordata, or tunicates.
1: Tunicles?
3: Yeah, tunicates. It's a bushel of tubes that comes out of the bottom of the sea floor.
2: And we decided to eat it. Awesome.
1: Mm-hmm. And that's what's really on that tuna sub at Subway. It's tunicle sub. Tunicles. They call it what it is, uh-huh. Tunicles.
0: Oh, but it's delicious.
1: Yeah, electrical pulses delivered to sea squirts. And once again, this is like one of those science things. Like, this? You know, those little things that pop out of the sand when we're down there scuba diving. Let's go down and shock them.
2: Electrocute them, yeah.
1: Let's take these tasers down there and shock the hell out and see what happens. Well, it turns out, yeah, it reversed the damage in the creature's stem cells, extending their lifespan by more than a year. What?
2: Oh.
1: Findings could shed light on anti-aging therapies for humans. What, however they did that, this electrical shock.
2: Yeah, can we zap you for every zap you get an extra year of youthfulness on your face?
1: Would you do it?
2: Sure.
1: But it's electric shock. It's going to hurt.
2: Ow, it's fine.
1: It's not just that red light mask you ladies wear to look like a psycho. Now that thing is going to be like... you look like one of those... one of those plasma lights you saw at Spencer's where you put your finger on it.
2: Yeah.
1: One of those
2: Tesla mad balls scientist.
1: Or whatever they are.
2: Yeah.
1: Stick your head in the Tesla ball.
2: Mm.
1: And I guess we made an artificial leaf. Okay. Artificial leaf produces methanol using only sunlight, water, and carbon dioxide as inputs. And methanol is a fuel, right?
3: Yeah. All right.
1: So I guess if you had those things on a spaceship, it creates its own fuel.
0: How about on a car?
2: Right. There is the Nissan Leaf.
1: You're so 2020.
2: I know.
1: I mean, we're way faster now. We're talking about spaceships now.
2: You're so 2000 and late.
1: Yeah. Yeah, I guess that's a good idea. Yeah, the panels. And this is basically, instead of powering a battery, it makes the methanol that powers the engine.
0: Yeah.
1: Well, my God, Johnny.
0: Huh.
1: Not a bad idea.
2: What if they also use it to power leaf blowers?
1: Then it's going to blow itself. What am I, some bird? All right. Nancy has a bird masturbation story, and we're going to get that when we come back after traffic.
2: What are the chances?
4: 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Checking your Sky traffic report. No cancellations or major delays from LAX to Burbank this morning, so good flight there. In Wilmington, got a problem on the 110 northbound before Anaheim Street. The roof of a big rig fell off, so you got the right lane, possibly two right lanes blocked off there right before you get to that off-ramp. In downtown LA, someone threw a scooter off a bridge, 110 south of past 3rd Street. They threw the scooter onto the freeway, so extra delays coming down from the Stadium Way into downtown this morning. In Lockwood Center, they're working a small car fire in the 210 west of past Pennsylvania Avenue. Looks like everything's on the right-hand shoulder. We are seeing some spectator loads from La Crescenta Avenue. And then in Chino, watch for a big rig salt on the 60 westbound. This one partially blocking the Reservoir Street off-ramp, blocking the left-hand lane of that off-ramp there. In Cascade, got a trailer that unhitched on the 5 south past Templeton Highway. That's got the right lane blocked. 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
1: 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Well, you know what time it is, Johnny. Time to take the lean. I see you're thinning out already.
0: You know,
1: you barely started.
0: And I got to say that it's actually helped with my digestion system because I have been pooping a lot better.
1: Yeah?
0: Yeah.
1: All right.
0: I think there's got to be some correlation between.
1: Get some of that sludge out of there on you.
0: Yeah.
1: Yeah, Lean is a weight loss supplement developed by Brickhouse Nutrition. The doctors over there wanted to make something that has similar, you know, effects as the GLP-1s, but it's not an injectable. It's a daily oral supplement, and Johnny and I are taking it. They're looking for people who want to lose, you know, at least 10 pounds, 10 pounds or more, not the casual dieter, but somebody who's serious about losing some weight, if you got serious weight to lose. And so far, I got on the scale yesterday, And I've lost 23 pounds.
0: Jeez.
1: Yeah.
0: I should have started taking this when you started taking it.
1: I know, you should
0: have. What did I wait so long for?
1: Well, now you're taking it. That's all that matters. Yep. So you want to take it? TakeLean.com is the website. The code is Frank to get 20% off. 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Here we go.

0: 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They keep them out of there. 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
1: It's 95.5 KLOS, and Stu here with This Day in Classic Rock. And on this day in 1978, the Rolling Stones released Some Girls, which was their first studio record made with Ronnie Wood as a full-time member. Of course, there had to be some kind of controversy, and the cover art delivered that, showing the Rolling Stones in drag alongside Lucille Ball, Farrah Fawcett, Raquel Welch, and others who all threatened legal action.
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0: Morning Frank Show. All right, we're about 10 minutes away now from the Six Flags 4-pack giveaway at 7:40. But before we get to that, we got Nancy on the phone. Mentioned earlier that this bird masturbation seems to be something that's natural and should not be punished. Bird keepers were told that, hey, we see your bird masturbating, stop it. It's not good for it. Like, it's thought about, it's in a cage, and if it starts masturbating, it'll go insane. It turns out birds masturbate in the wild more than they masturbate in cages. I think I'd be probably depressed. Like, I don't feel like masturbating in this cage. But
1: Falcon, stop it.
2: I can't. It's untweetable.
0: Nancy?
3: Yes, morning.
0: You have a bird masturbation story?
3: Yes.
0: All right, let's hear it.
3: Okay, we had a cockatiel many years ago named Freddie, and he didn't use his wing, but he just would be standing on his little perch and just start humping it. And when he, as he was doing this, he would turn his head to the side and pant. And then when he was done, he would whistle. He'd go, do his little whistle and call the dog. He'd call our dog named Tinker. And he'd go, he'd do his little whistle and he'd go, Tinker.
0: Tinker.
2: Oh, my God.
0: I'm such a tinker. Oh, my God, Nancy.
2: Yeah, and he had his little routine.
0: Birds like that live to be like 50 years old. Is he doing this the entire time?
3: He was about 65 years old.
0: And he did it the whole time?
4: Yeah.
3: Well, up and on.
0: How often, I mean, how many times a day would he masturbate?
3: Oh, I don't know. It wasn't a daily thing.
4: Yeah, probably once every 3 days or so.
0: Once every 3 days. So, okay, so he's on Johnny's
2: The fact
0: schedule.
2: That you know your bird's masturbation schedule is disturbing.
3: I am.
4: Just leave a little wet spot on the stick.
0: Oh, my gosh. How many?
3: I know, gross.
0: How many perches did you have to go through?
3: You didn't even have to play any Barry White or anything.
2: Oh, my God.
0: Did you ever, like, correlate, like, something, like, would change in the house? Like, somebody would come over that was a stranger, all of a sudden he's horny or something like that?
3: No.
2: It sounds like it was the dog.
0: He masturbates every time he hears the microwave go off. You know, was there some weird, you know, Pavlovian response to his boner?
3: Oh my God.
0: Oh, Nancy. I'm going to give you guys a prize. Do you guys want to go see Rod Stewart on Wednesday at the Hollywood Bowl?
3: On Wednesday?
0: Yeah, it's
3: tomorrow?
0: Yeah, it's tomorrow.
3: Oh, my gosh.
0: Okay, that sounds like you can. Do you want to go see Ringo Starr this Sunday at the Greek Theater?
3: Oh, yes.
0: All right.
3: Definitely.
0: You're going to Ringo Starr. Well, thank you for that fine story, Nancy. Stay on hold. Oh, my God.
2: That is amazing. Who knew?
0: Yeah, we had birds and like get them like little bird toys. It's like every, it's a little plushie or something like that. And this bird will hump the hell out of that toy. It's flapping its wings. You know, like when you see birds out in the wild on each other, mating, slapping their
2: You're not sure if they're fighting or what's going on? Yeah.
0: Just slapping their claw holes together.
2: Huh.
0: That's where you learned it, Heidi.
2: That's good. I know. Cloitus. We've covered
0: the old cloitus.
2: Yeah. We're like bird. We're just like a couple of birds.
0: Oh, you guys want to do the pop quiz? I promise there's no science on it.
5: Oh.
0: All right, let's do the pop quiz. Oh, crap. What I forgot. I changed the order of the Wheel of Doom.
5: That's probably for the best. We can't get too used to what the order
0: is. Yeah, you guys are cheering for number two, which was an ice cold beer, so. I got to write in here the punishments we have for the pop quiz. 818-955-2955. If you're playing for all these prizes I have. This is random trivia. I got ice cold beer on there. Shot of tequila's on there. I got the bean boozles. Could be delicious, could be nasty. I got the durian fruit candy, which is in your mouth, it's not too bad. But if you're in the room with it, it's horrible. I got the Netherlands salt candy, salt gummies, and there's 8 spots on that. I got grasshoppers, and let's see, what else I got? Oh, Chick-fil-A chicken nugs.
2: Oh.
0: That's going to be a, you know, not a punishment, but a prize. And then last but not least, we'll go with a shot of whiskey.
1: Ooh.
0: All right. A little half and half right there, okay?
5: All right.
0: That's what we got. All right, 818-955-2955. Looking for the 30 Cat Ron. Has a raven that humps a stuffed porcupine?
2: Of course he does.
0: Yeah, a guy with 30 cats has a raven and a stuffed porcupine. Oddly, no woman. Okay. Where's my questions? Okay, let's get our first contestant. Looks like it's going to be Marissa on line 7. Or let's go with, who is this? Oh, there she is. Hello, Marissa.
6: Good morning.
0: You want to do the pop quiz?
6: I sure do.
0: All right, who do you want to pick to be your partner?
6: How about Jordan?
0: Ooh, going right, with Jordan. Marissa. All right, Jordan, here's your question.
6: Good morning.
5: Good morning.
6: Thank you.
0: And this is not a multiple choice question, but there's multiple answers.
5: Oh.
2: Oh,
5: that's fun.
2: Okay. So interesting.
0: So I'm not going to tell you the answers, but there's multiple answers to this question.
2: That's a first.
6: Okay, I'm intrigued, I must say.
0: All right. Uh-huh. There are only 5 states in America with no state sales tax. Name one of them.
6: Nevada.
0: Nevada. No. No. All right.
5: Wow. I thought that was... Okay.
0: All right. Jordan.
5: 5 states, no state sales tax. I feel like it's going to be... Show me Arizona.
0: Arizona.
5: Oh,
0: no.
5: Crap, really?
0: Oh, Heidi?
2: Oregon?
0: Oregon. I saw her you should have picked Heidi. Should have gone
2: with it. I had a tell there.
0: No sales tax.
6: Just so you know, I just Googled Nevada. My son lives in Nevada, and there is no state tax there. I know this because he just moved there to Anderson, Nevada.
0: Yeah, no, it's a state sales tax, not state tax on your income. Sales tax.
6: Oh, I thought that's what you meant.
0: I see. You got to call TRA to get all the tax code.
5: Mm-hmm.
2: Yeah.
6: You did say state tax.
0: No, state said sales tax.
5: Tax.
6: You said sales.
5: You did.
6: Oh, said sales. God. Yeah, I really want a Ringo Starr.
0: I know.
6: Come
0: you
6: on,
0: did.
6: Frank.
0: I know.
6: I'm
0: you
6: halfway
0: did.
6: There.
0: No, you.
6: Are you feeling, you know what? I love you guys and I live every day. And I love Corey. I miss her, but I love your new person, Trish. See, I'm getting to know everyone.
0: Sorry, Marissa.
7: Yeah. You lost.
5: Damn it.
0: If you knew me at all, you knew I wasn't going to give you those. Yeah, sorry. You knew I wasn't going to give them to you.
2: Mm.
0: Okay, let's see. Yeah, Oregon.
2: Yeah.
0: And Delaware. And New Hampshire. And Montana and Alaska are the states with no sales tax.
2: Hmm.
0: So, things you learn.
2: Mm-hmm.
0: Now, Heidi, you being in Oregon.
2: Mm-hmm.
0: Do you notice that? I mean, as far as like, wow, so much cheaper here. And your wife's like, there's no sales tax there. I mean,
2: yeah,
0: do you notice that at all when you're buying products?
2: Yeah, on certain things. Yeah, you do notice it.
0: Like what?
2: Yeah.
0: What did you buy? Like those steaks? Or those chicken breasts?
2: No, I never ended up buying them because they were, maybe I should.
0: How much it would have been with sales tax?
7: Yeah.
2: Dang. Maybe I'll go back today and give her a little treat. Get her some meat, you know, what she's been craving.
7: Yeah.
0: So you don't know? Like, there was like, yeah, specifically, it's like every time I buy Pringles, I'm so surprised they're so cheap. It's a whole can.
2: Yeah.
0: Not like those mini cans.
2: I guess it's probably
0: no
2: where
0: sales
2: would,
0: tax.
2: Yeah, I guess where it would come in, where, which obviously we haven't done, but if you're going to buy something big, like maybe a vehicle.
0: Or oh, yeah, I guess that's where you'd really notice it. It's like,
2: you would notice it on something where you're like, whoa, in California, we'd be paying this, and this is such a deal. But we haven't.
0: Oh, yeah, when you're here, they go, what? Is it by county?
5: I mean,
0: it's like, so where's your address? It's like, oh, that's Ventura? Oh, okay, your sales tax is different because you live in Ventura than living in LA where the sales tax is even higher, right?
2: Yeah.
5: That's where you buy it. That's why you buy it. Yeah, that's why some of the auto malls.
0: Unless
5: stuff
0: you ship it to yourself.
5: Then you're paying the sales tax wherever you're buying it from. Like if you're shipping it to yourself.
0: I purchase things, they go in LA County and they said, where do you live? I go, Ventura County. They're like, oh, well, good for you. It's like 2% difference on the sales tax.
2: Oh, I always thought it was where you purchased it, but what do I know?
5: Yeah.
7: No, I think it is where you purchase it.
0: Why aren't they asking me that then? Why are they screwing themselves? Why would it be a big deal? I don't know. If you know, it's what's called TRA.
2: One stop shop.
1: Because they were going to raise the sales tax here. Didn't they vote on that?
0: Spin the wheel. Oh, right. If I don't live here, I don't pay your sales tax. I don't know what I'm talking about.
1: Hey.
0: Did I make that up? Look it up, Jordan. Yeah.
2: Well, you pay their sales tax if you buy something in here in
0: LA. A shot of whiskey for Jordan.
2: Oh, hey. Chances.
5: To look it up. Who needs to know things?
2: You lucked out yesterday, too, with a MGD.
0: You got a beer yesterday and a shot of whiskey today.
5: Things are looking up.
0: The old rabbit hole.
2: God, Kentucky. I love the sound of a cork coming out of a bottle.
0: Bourbon whiskey finished in sherry cask.
2: Ooh. Oh, sherry.
0: Oh, it's 7:40 already. Time for those Six Flags tickets. 818-955-2955. Call in. Be caller 40.
5: Pass it over.
2: Well, cheers, Jordan.
0: Go ahead, Jordan. You take yours.
2: Lucky man.
0: That'll thin the blood for the heart. Mm. There you go. It's good for the heart.
5: That is good stuff.
0: Moderation. All right. We've got one phone line open for caller 40, 818-955-2955. So there's a good chance it could be you. All right. Let's see. Up next is going to be Don for the pop quiz. Hey, Don.
8: Hey, how's it going?
0: Good. You can't pick Jordan. Who do you want to pick to be your partner here on the pop quiz?
8: How about Heidi?
0: Oh, going with Heidi. All right, Heidi. 32 years ago, 1994, this member of TLC set fire to the mansion of her then-boyfriend, Atlanta Falcons wide receiver Andre Rison.
8: Oh, my gosh. Oh, I don't know.
0: Heidi?
2: Lisa Left Eye Lopez.
0: Yes, it was Lisa Left Eye Lopez. Oh, good for you. You won, man. What do you want, Don?
8: I want Rod Stewart's tickets.
0: All right, Rod Stewart tomorrow night at the Hollywood Bowl. That's his last hoorah, and you're going.
8: All righty. Cool. Thank you.
0: Thank you.
8: Thank you, Heidi.
2: Yes,
0: she knows her TLC.
2: Oh, yeah. And I stick to the rivers and the lakes that I'm used to. You only have to tell me.
0: She'll take a scrub or two, though. She's the only thing she's different about.
2: Yeah, I don't care.
0: She'll take a good scrub. Do you have this song in your earbuds and you're walking on the trails looking at waterfalls in Oregon?
2: Yeah.
0: Do you? I figured you did.
2: Oh, of course. You know I'm center square.
0: Oh, I mean, yeah, you are just cheese ball all the way.
2: Oh, totally.
0: I love it. I love it.
2: I'm the cheesiest. I own it. I don't care. And I'm getting old. As I get older, I get cheesier. So
0: even when I said this about Pringles, I thought about the cheddar Pringles, sour cream and cheddar. When I thought about the Pringles you'd be getting.
2: Right. You're absolutely right. You would know exactly what to buy me.
0: Yeah, it's the cheesy Pringles. I'm like, okay.
2: But you know what, Frank? Once you pop, you just can't stop. Keep that in mind.
0: Can your hand even fit in a Pringle can? Because you got big mitts.
2: Mm-mm.
0: You just got to tip it up and drink those chips.
2: Yeah.
0: Oh, what? Oh, yeah.
2: And then when I
0: got to watch you eat Pringles all morning long. Oh, my God. Oh, yeah.
2: Okay. I'll get it. Hang on. I got it.
0: There's still some cheddar powder in there at the bottom of the can. The very, very bottom of the can. No, you got it. There's cheddar powder. Get in there. Get it. It's stuck to the sides. Oh, God.
2: Well, you'll never eat potato chips
0: again. That's why you wanted to get your dad a VIP for Father's Day right there. Because your mom just doesn't do that Pringle thing anymore.
2: She used to pop. Now she stopped.
0: Hello, Rich.
9: Good morning.
2: Hi, Rich.
0: All right, Rich, who do you want to be your partner on the pop quiz?
9: I'm a Johnny.
0: Johnny! Okay. All right, here we go. 92 years ago, in 1934, this character made his debut in Disney's The Wise Little Hen.
9: Donald Duck.
0: Donald Duck! Did you know that? Or did you listen to the whole show and I told you it's Donald Duck's birthday this morning?
9: What's that?
0: Did you know that? Let's off your Disney trivia off the top of your head, or did you hear the show this morning when I told you it was Donald Duck's birthday and he's 92?
9: I heard it this morning.
0: All right. Nice. Look at him. He's been listening for over 2 hours damn now. Awesome. Yeah. Thank you, Rich. Well, you deserve these then. So what prize do you want?
9: I guess Ringo Starr.
0: That's my last pair of Ringo Starrs for this Sunday at the Greek Theater. You got them. Stay on hold.
9: All right. Thanks, Ray.
0: Thank you. Did you know that one, Johnny?
1: Yes. I listened to the whole show as well.
0: Do you really?
1: I'm forced to.
2: Yeah, yeah.
0: Yeah, you have to.
1: I have
0: to. You don't get a break. Hello, Marcos.
10: Good morning, guys. How is everybody doing?
11: Polos.
2: Good. Polos.
0: I was going to say polos.
2: Yeah, we have to.
0: All right. All right, let me see. I got to find you a good question here.
2: Who's he picking for partner?
0: Oh, yeah, you got to pick a partner. Who you want?
10: I'm going to go with my boy, Renee.
0: Renee.
1: Yeah, what up, Marcos?
0: All right.
10: What's up, brother? We were 3-4-2, so don't strike me out.
1: I'll try not to.
0: Yeah, you play this game three times and you won?
10: Uh-huh. Yes.
0: Mm. All right. Okay. I guess. But,
2: full count.
10: But I've also lost twice.
0: Well, it's crazy. You said you've won three times. Like, you've had a triple crown winner of the pop quiz, because this is a triple crown question.
2: Weird.
0: 53 years ago, in 1973, this horse won the Belmont Stakes to become the first triple crown winner in 25 years. What was the horse's name?
10: Sebastian.
0: No. What was the horse's name?
1: Secretariat.
0: It was Secretariat.
10: Yes! There we go.
1: Yes.
10: Thank you, Renee.
1: You're welcome.
0: Is it because he said Sebastian made you think of Secretariat? You didn't have any idea. I don't think so.
1: Okay. Talked in my brain.
0: You won again. You quadruple crown winner. So what do you want? Shakira or Rod
10: I'll take
0: Stewart?
10: Swag.
0: Oh, want some swag? Okay, I'll get you some swag. Stay on hold. He just loves the swag I have. Mm. All right, has everyone played But Moi?
2: Yes, you.
11: I believe so.
0: Oh, my God.
2: You doing multiple choice?
0: I got to find a question here.
2: I mean, obviously,
0: okay.
2: Don't be giving yourself an easy one.
0: I know, but I'm looking at them, and they all seem pretty easy. Mm. Okay. Okay. Hello, Kelly.
12: What's up?
2: Hey, Kelly.
12: Good morning.
11: Morning.
0: Morning, Kelly. Here is your question. 9 years ago in 1917, The Mummy was released, starring this actor. Was it A, Tom Cruise? Was it B, Rachel Weisz? Or was it C, Brendan Fraser?
12: It was C, Brendan Fraser.
0: Damn it, it was Tom Cruise.
12: Oh. Bummer.
2: Got to pay attention to the years.
0: Yeah, it's 2017. It was meant to launch a shared universe with classic monsters movies for Universal, but it did so poorly at the box office, those plans were canceled. Oh, Kelly!
11: To be fair, you did say in the year 1917. You didn't say 2017.
0: I didn't say 2017?
11: You said 1917.
0: Did I say 1917? The year?
1: I think you said 2019.
0: I said
1: 2019.
0: So nobody heard 2017? 9 years ago, and 9 years ago in 2017.
11: I heard 1917.
0: You probably heard 9 years ago. 9 years ago in 2017.
11: 9 years ago in 1917.
0: It's my hair lip. My hair
11: it
0: lip
11: makes sense
0: out.
11: To me. Yeah.
2: Communication is key in this business.
0: Spin the wheel.
1: Three.
0: I'm Bean Boozle.
2: Yeah.
1: The beans.
0: I got my pen in two. Or one, it's a cold, ice cold beer. Oh, I got wet dog and barf.
2: Ooh, that's a terrible combination.
0: Or it could be banana and peach.
2: Oh, okay. Not so bad. I nice still don't even smoothie. Like the banana one.
0: Mm. I got wet dog peach. Ooh. Hmm. A wet dog's peach.
2: Looks like his old bulldog Ruby. Frank.
0: God.
2: First my Pringles can, and now you're doing this. I mean, this is it. We're going to get canceled.
0: I'm eating a wet dog's fish.
1: Why do you think it's wet?
0: Oh. My God.
2: First the birds, now this.
0: Oh, we got the Six Flags winner.
11: Uh-huh.
0: Let's see who that is.
2: Thank God.
0: Hello?
13: Hello?
0: Hector?
13: Huh? Yes?
0: Do you like going on roller coasters?
13: I do.
0: Well, good, because you're going.
13: Woohoo! Sweet!
0: Yep, you got the four pack of Six Flags.
14: Perfect. Thank you. Thank you so much.
0: Who are you taking with you?
14: My wife, my daughter, and probably one of her little friends.
2: Aw, that's cute.
0: All right. Enjoy it. Take some pictures and tag us in them, okay?
14: Oh, we will. We will. Thank you so much, guys.
0: Thank you, Hector. Perfect. Stay home. Well, look at that.
2: We did it.
0: We did it.
2: We did okay.
0: I still have prizes to give away, so maybe when we come back, we'll do a little, Probably White.
2: Oh, we've been on a while.
0: We haven't Probably White in a long time.
2: Yeah.
0: So maybe we'll play a little Probably White when we come back. 818-955-2955. But we got to get a look at traffic first. What's going on, Renee?
15: I've traveled every road in this here land. I've been everywhere, man. I've been everywhere, man.
16: 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Someone dropped a scooter in downtown late 110 South past 3rd Street. They dropped it off the overpass onto the freeway. Not sure if any vehicles were hit, but the 110 South did stop and go from Avenue 26. In South Lee, they're working a crash on the 110 North or Florence Avenue. Looks like three vehicles blocking the middle lane right now. They're stuck there waiting for help. Northbound drive already slow from Century Boulevard into downtown L.A. And we got a two-car crash at Glendora on the 210 westbound past Sunflower Avenue. Now, that's already on the right-hand shoulder, but it is a tough drive from Lone Hill Avenue. In Ontario, got a big rig stalled on the 10 westbound, partially blocking the Milliken Avenue off-ramp. It was blocking the left lane of the ramp, where you think it might have got pushed to the surface streets. 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
1: Including Long Beach. Hey, Long Beach. You

0: show in an effort to get rid of these tickets that I have, because I still have some floaters for Six Flags Magic Mountain. We've got four packs. The Rod Stewart Show for tomorrow night at the Hollywood Bowl. And Shakira tickets this Saturday at the Intuit Dome. I thought we might play a little bit of Probably White. 818-955-2955. I'm going to give you a few details of a story in the news, and you tell me if the person I'm talking about, who is the star of the news story, the lead character, is probably white or something else.
1: Okay.
0: Mm-hmm. Ow! First up is Eric. Hello, Eric.
2: Good morning, guys.
0: All right.
1: Hey, Eric.
0: You played this game before?
2: I actually haven't.
0: Oh, okay.
2: I hear it all the time.
1: But you've played it in your car. Yeah, right.
0: He's played a lot. Yeah. He's like, I'm so good at this.
2: Yeah.
0: See, it is a social experiment to where you can't judge a cover by the book. And this is, I'm going to basically read you the book and you tell me what the cover is. Is the cover probably white or is it something else? So it's a reverse social experiment on your own stereotypes and cliches. Mm-hmm. So a man was arrested after police say he was found dancing in the road while holding a rare turtle.
1: That's white guy.
2: White guy.
0: A lot of people jumping in on white. Anybody else going off that? All right. Do you want more details? First round of white. Yes. Okay. Here are more details. The man was holding an Eastern box turtle, which is illegal to have.
3: Mm. I'm going brown.
4: I'm going Asian.
1: Asian's a good one.
2: Very specific turtle.
0: The Eastern box turtle, which is illegal to have.
5: The most details in the story of the turtle.
0: And this guy was dancing in the road with it. And they also found methamphetamine. Which is also illegal to have.
1: I'm fine with
0: everybody sticking with their answer?
5: Sticking with it.
2: Uh-huh. I'm sticking with white.
0: Okay.
1: Because even though with Renee going Asian, which I think is good, I don't think an Asian would be dancing.
4: No.
1: I don't. With a turtle. I don't.
0: You don't think Asians dance?
1: I don't.
0: Oh, my gosh. Not Asians are some of the best dancers.
5: Yeah, I know. Have you not seen the Dragon Festival?
4: They just don't dance in the street.
1: I don't think they dance in the street. Like, I don't see them doing that way.
0: Really? Asians, like, dancing in the streets. Like, street dancing where they're, like, hopping up on their arms doing, like, weird cashew shapes. I'm like, wow.
1: Oh, yeah. Well, the Filipinos, sure. Which I know are Asian. I just don't see them dancing in the street like that with a turtle. Mm. That's a probably drunk
0: okay,
1: guy.
0: Okay. We have white as the answer. Does he win? Show us the mugshot of the guy who was on meth dancing with the turtles. Oh, he was also in Indiana. Yeah, he was white.
5: Ah.
0: Oh, yeah. Absolutely white. So you got a prize. What do you want?
2: Shakira, please.
0: Shakira. All right.
2: Shakira.
0: You're going. Stay on hold.
2: Thank you, guys.
5: I didn't really associate that picture with a man of rhythm.
1: I wouldn't have.
0: It didn't say he was a good dancer.
1: I guess
5: that's a valid point. The meth has really taken over at that point.
4: He doesn't look like he's on meth either.
1: He does. He looks.
0: And was he doing?
5: Yeah, no, he does look kind of clean.
0: Was he doing like the holding the turtle up and spinning around?
1: Mm. Like
0: holding it by the armpits,
6: doing the circle of life,
0: kind of like that.
5: Oh, I was imagining more of the Dirty Dancing.
0: Oh, he's like holding you think the turtle ran to him and jumped into it? Okay, good job.
1: It was a slow dance, Frank. A slow dance.
0: Uh-huh. It had to be. All right, next is going to be Tim. Hey, Tim.
7: Hey, good morning.
0: All right, we're one for one on Probably White. Did you guess white on the last detailed story?
7: I was leaning that way.
1: Okay.
7: But then you guys kind of conned me into Asian, maybe.
0: Oh, you're thinking Asian.
5: Oh,
0: all right.
5: It's a suggestive mind here.
0: All right, what ticket did you want?
7: Do you have Shakira? Or was that the last one?
0: No, I do have Shakira. So Shakira, all right, is your number one choice of prize, right?
7: And then Rod the Mod after that.
0: And then Rod after that. So that's your one choice, two choice. And then, okay, so in this particular story, I'm going to give you, your first clue, and that's for the Shakira tickets. If you don't, and you can lock it in right then and go for Shakira, or I'll give you more, but you're going for Rod Stewart at that point. See what I'm saying? Like,
1: I like this.
0: A big prize. Well,
7: make it Ringo second choice, sorry.
0: Ringo's now second choice, okay. And Rod is third.
7: Yeah.
0: Okay, so Rod's
1: third. I like
0: third.
1: This tiered system, yeah.
0: Ringo is second, and then I'll do Six Flags as the fourth. Okay. And that's a huge ticket.
1: Okay.
0: Or maybe just no Six Flags at all.
5: He still has to get it right, one way or another.
0: Right.
1: Right.
0: Your first clue for Shakira tickets is three men were arrested with stolen bongs. Do you want to lock in your guess right now for Shakira? Or do you want more details and move on with some more details for Ringo?
7: When I hear bong, I always think of white guys.
0: Do you want to lock it in on white dudes?
7: Yeah.
0: Oh, he's locking in.

0: after they burglarized a gas station. Okay, moving on. The dudes were all 18 or 19 years old, and they all had really long hair.
1: Yeah. I got it.
2: Come on.
0: Yeah, you got it. They were all white guys. You're going to see Shakira. Congratulations.
3: Good job, buddy.
0: I didn't have pictures of them, but they
1: got got long hair, too, doesn't
0: Yeah.
2: Mm.
0: Yep, she does.
4: You behave yourself while you're there, Damon. You're representing our show.
2: Does it really say dudes in the story?
0: Yes, it does.
2: Yeah. Okay.
0: So I was like, I didn't have the picture, but like, they're white guys.
2: Yeah.
0: Long
2: yeah.
0: hair
2: yeah.
0: dudes, 18, and they're just stealing bongs from a gas station.
2: Yeah.
0: All right.
2: There's some Oklahoma metalheads just trying to get high.
0: It's like the whitest story ever.
3: Seriously.
0: All right. Yeah. Hey, Deb.
5: Hi.
0: All right, Deb.
5: Hello. Hi, guys.
0: Now, I don't have any Shakira. I don't have any Ringo Starrs, no. I have Rod Stewart, and I have the four packs to Six Flags. What are you playing for?
5: Rod Stewart.
0: Going for Rod Stewart. Oh, here we go. My last pair of Rod Stewart. Last month, a 36-year-old man ignited a grocery cart full of fireworks in the children's clothing section of a Walmart.
5: Brown.
0: Going brown.
2: Mm-hmm.
0: Okay, she's... You locking in brown?
5: Poop. Yeah, brown.
0: Locking in brown.
5: No pun intended.
0: Okay, so everybody else still wants more. Last month, a 36-year-old man from New Jersey.
4: White.
0: Named Anthony Rhodes ignited a grocery cart full of fireworks in the children's clothing section of a Walmart in Maryland.
2: I'm going black.
4: Oh, Maryland.
0: To cover up a jewelry heist. There was chaos.
5: I'm sticking brown.
0: Sticking brown. There was chaos when the fireworks started going off and customers were fleeing to get out. Meanwhile, Anthony broke into a jewelry counter and stole multiple pieces of jewelry worth nearly $10,000.
4: Oh, man.
0: But the store suffered nearly $10 million in damage due to fire damage, destroyed inventory, and cleanup costs with the smoke and soot. Thankfully,
5: I'm staying brown.
0: Staying brown?
5: Yeah.
0: Everybody else?
5: Yeah,
2: I'm staying with black.
0: Mm-hmm.
6: Black. I said white, but can I change my answer to black?
0: Black.
4: I'm gonna hold.
5: Oh man,
0: you can't hold. Oh, you're
4: no,
0: white.
4: Saying, I'm holding.
0: You said white.
4: Yeah.
0: All right.
5: So how do you? Okay.
0: So man set off fireworks inside of Walmart to steal $10,000 in jewelry. Show the mugshot. Oh, he's white. Oh,
4: that looks like he could be a brother of Jordan Fitzpatrick.
2: Oh, you think so?
5: Hi, guys.
0: Thank you, Jeff.
2: His eyes are too close together.
0: I know.
4: Yeah, that's true.
0: That's an insult, Jordan.
2: Yeah.
4: No, I mean a brother. I didn't say the handsome brother, but he could definitely, if he was at the Fitzpatrick reunion, would be like, well,
0: that's what you'd like
4: if
0: you were special, Jordan.
2: That's my inbred cousin over there.
0: That's right. That side of the family you guys don't talk to anymore? That's them.
2: They did.
0: All right. Here we go. Who's up next? Irma. Hey, Irma.
7: Good morning.
0: All right. We're playing Probably White. I'm going to give you some details of the story. You tell me if the person in the story is probably white or something else. Okay.
7: All right. Sounds good.
0: A 31-year-old guy is facing charges after police say he vandalized several pickleball and tennis court nets.
4: White.
0: There's surveillance footage allegedly showing him cutting a pickleball net, and he was caught vandalizing courts at another park 2 days later. They zeroed in on him after getting tips from the community and confronted him at his home, and he admitted to damaging the nets. When asked why he did it, he said he was upset because he had recently suffered a pickleball injury, and, quote, his summer was ruined.
2: Definitely white.
7: Definitely white.
0: All right, and it happened in Pennsylvania.
2: Oh, yeah.
0: Definitely white? All right. Show the mugshot. Just to show the surveillance camera footage of the guy.
4: Oh.
0: That is Saif Kalim.
2: Oh.
4: Brown.
0: He is, yes, Middle Eastern.
7: Wow.
0: Oh, got you guys. Oh, look at you thinking pickleball is only for white people.
2: Look at him doing it on crutches. He is really bitter.
0: He was that pickleball injury. He's like, no one's going to play if I can't play.
7: Wow, no one said we could pick Indian people.
2: Well, yeah, that's on the
4: brown.
2: Table.
4: That's brown.
2: Yeah, it's brown. It's anybody.
0: Yeah.
4: Yeah.
0: But I mean,
2: so.
4: I mean, yeah, I guess you could say Indian, or you could say Asian. Yeah,
0: you can get more specific. All right.
2: Yeah, Middle East.
0: The Irma you lost.
4: Oh, Irma.
2: Aboriginal.

0: is Arab.
1: Yeah.
2: Sarif wow. Kalim.
1: You really, and I, the joy you must have felt.
2: Oh, when I saw that he was the guy who did it, like, they're all going to say, yeah, white, this is awesome.
3: Look, line, and sinker.
2: Oh, all of you, jump in right away. Might as well just jump in the net. That puts you in the boat.
3: Yeah.
1: This was an example. This was a perfect example of what this game is about. We judged a cover by the book.
2: All right.
1: We shouldn't do that.
2: Hello, Virginia.
4: Hey.
2: All right. Here's your story for Probably White.
4: Okay.
2: A woman called 911 last week and told the dispatcher that she was in need of assistance because a bar would not serve her a Jell-O shot.
3: That's a white woman.
4: Probably white.
2: Going probably white?
4: Mm-hmm.
2: It's unclear what the dispatcher said, but Diane wasn't satisfied because she called back three times demanding they help her with this emergency Jell-O shot situation.
1: Diane.
2: Yeah, Diane's her name.
5: Yeah, she's white.
3: Absolutely.
1: Diane feels white. Like a white
2: By the way, Diane isn't a college student or something. She's a 68-year-old woman.
3: Yeah.
1: Oh my God. It's a white lady.
2: She also has a marijuana and two pipes on her.
4: White.
3: Yeah.
2: The police department did send a cop out to arrest Diane. She was charged with misuse of 911 services, trespassing, and possession of marijuana. She also admitted that she had been drinking and smoking pot. She is from Florida.
4: White.
2: Yeah, she's going, this is white.
1: Yeah,
2: all right, show the mugshot. She's sticking with white.
1: He's fooled us before, though, so it's, I don't know.
2: Oh, yeah. God.
1: You know who she looks like? She looks like,
2: she's like Jordan's sister.
3: Yeah, from the same side of the
2: Jordan
3: family.
2: Had a sister, yeah. Now, who does she look like?
1: She looks like a little Lindsay Lohan. If Lindsay Lohan and Rachel Dratch from Saturday Night Live had a baby.
2: Oh, God, you're right.
1: Yeah, Debbie Downer.
2: Give me a Jell-O shot.
1: Diane Downer.
2: All right, you won. So what were you coming for, Rod Stewart?
4: Rod Stewart, absolutely.
2: Yep, you got my last Rod Stewart tickets. There you go. Congratulations.
4: You don't have Ringo, right?
2: Not bad at Ringo. So you got Rod Stewart for tomorrow night. Stay on hold.
4: Rod Stewart, thanks.
2: Thank you, Virginia. When's the last time you had Jell-O shots?
1: It's been a long time.
5: Halloween.
1: Halloween?
3: At a gay bar.
1: Oh. Did you see it jiggle, watch it wiggle, Jordan?
2: It's like the screech.
3: What?
2: At a gay bar?
3: It's Long Beach. They're all over the place. You just go there and get a drink. They got great drinks.
2: Yeah, gay bars all over the place?
3: Yeah.
2: I mean, I know there's a Long Beach gay pride parade. Is that why they have it? Because there's so many gays down there?
3: No. There's the gay ghetto right there on Broadway.
2: The gay ghetto?
3: Oh, man, you got a whole,
1: in the ghetto?
3: Yeah, you got a whole plethora of them to choose from. From the bricks to the mine shaft to...
2: The mine shaft?
3: Oh, yeah, you know that
1: you
3: one.
1: You want a strong drink? I bet they... Oh, my God, they love you, Jordan.
2: They call it the mind shaft?
1: Mine shaft.
3: Mine shaft, okay. Yeah.
2: The mine shaft.
3: Yeah, that would be a different...
2: What's some other names of the gay bars?
3: Oh, Silver Fox.
2: For old guys?
3: Kind of, but it's also just... Yeah, I guess it would be more
2: young
3: that.
2: Twinks.
3: But that's where
2: guys.
3: I actually had it, actually. They had like a bondage festival in the back, too. Like the whole courtyard, they had like leatherware all set up. We were just passing through.
2: Yeah,
3: like,
2: right.
3: I found this out after we got there.
2: Right.
3: Okay?
2: You go to the bar, and like Jell-O shot.
3: This looks cool.
2: Like, I wonder what's out back. You walked all the way through the place to get to the leather.
5: Was Jell-O his stage name?
2: Uh-huh. Yeah,
3: Jordan had taken shots.
1: He took a shot of Jell-O.
2: Did it say? Did it say? Gel next to the glory hole spelled Jell-O. Jell-O shots.
1: I wanted cherry.
3: It just said cloaca is what it said.
2: Oh my God.
1: Jordan's versatile. I like it.
3: Mm-hmm. But that was the last place.
2: That means Jordan is an alcoholic.
1: Okay.
3: Not so much anymore.
1: Yeah.
3: But
1: had to slow it down.
3: At that time.
2: They probably miss you down there at the gay bars.
3: They do. I was a good time.
2: Just stop drinking.
3: Great.
1: Jordan, you should go poke your head in.
3: No, they insulted me. Apparently, I thought I was a gay 8. No, I'm like a gay 7.
1: They told you were a gay 7?
3: Yeah, they did.
1: Oh,
3: but it was my fault for asking. Never ask your number.
1: I guess so.
3: You just appreciate the free Jell-O shots and move on.
2: You'd have to ask, though, as a guy.
3: Yeah, kind of. I was curious.
2: If I was gay, what am I on that scale of gay?
5: Now I'm curious.
2: You're a gate.
3: Yeah. No, gay seven.
2: Gay seven, huh?
1: He's right. A Gavin.
2: Edgar?
3: I'm Gavin.
0: Hi, guys.
6: Hi, Edgar.
2: Are you listening to the show while we're talking to you?
0: Yes, sir.
2: Well, I'm going to hang up on you. You got to turn it down.
0: No, I'm it's down. It's down.
2: Oh, wow. Look at that, huh?
1: He said no, like, don't hang
2: no,
1: up
2: no,
1: on
2: no,
1: me.
2: Go. No, no, no. All right, here's your property wife. A fight broke out. Anybody want to lock in?
1: No, what's
2: all right, all right, all right. I know you don't want to because you don't want to look, you know.
3: Asian. Yeah.
2: Nothing you don't want to look Asian.
5: Ooh, that's good.
2: A fight broke look, out between adults at a kindergarten graduation.
5: Like.
1: Oh. Oh. Who's fighting at a kindergarten
2: graduation? And a baby was caught in the middle. Oh. Mm, that change it up?
5: That's tough. I hate to agree with Renee, but...
2: Do you really hate to agree with Renee? All right. So we got black.
3: I'm sticking with Asian.
2: Asian?
3: At the gate. There hasn't been one yet. I'm just...
2: Seriously?
3: You gotta roll the dice here.
1: There's no way an Asian is gonna fight at a school function. None. No,
3: we don't know if this happened in America. We don't know where it happened
2: at. Kindergarten.
1: They don't even have kindergarten over there.
5: Yeah.
2: They enter fourth grade out of the womb.
1: Yeah. They're way smarter than us. I need a little bit... give me one more detail.
2: Pennsylvania.
1: Yeah, white.
3: Oh, damn it.
2: Going white. So white... Asian, black.
5: Mm-hmm.
2: All right. So what do you say? You said white? Edgar, what do you say?
0: I'll go brown.
2: Oh, going brown. Is it anything else but black and white and Asian? Mm-hmm. All right. Show that mugshot. Yes, it was black.
5: I knew it.
1: Wow. So Jordan or Renee and Johnny.
2: Yeah, it was black. Thank you, Edgar.
1: What the hell could that have been about?
2: Yeah, I think it was the seating arrangements. You know, at the kindergarten graduation.
1: My God.
5: Seating arrangements.
3: Didn't realize like, that was first come, first serve.
2: Usually, yeah, at graduation, you buy the assigned seats. It's not concert tickets.
3: Yeah.
1: Right.
3: Yeah.
1: You just
2: usually it's free. You just go and there's That's seats laid out. So you just sit down.
3: Get upset about that.
5: So what are you saying? They showed up late? They had to sit in the back.
2: Well, they weren't having it. And yeah, they were arrested. All right, let's see. Last one before we have to go to break. Sean has a funny fart story, and Les has a gay bar story. Okay, we'll get to those. Okay.
1: Oh my God, I can't wait.
2: You know what? It'd be great if it's the same story.
1: Well, I had much fun as a fart in a gay bar. Yeah,
2: Sean's like, wait, Les is gonna say, wait.
3: Virgin.
2: Sean? Les? Sean?
1: Remember the time you and I in the night?
2: All right. Then let's go to Wade then before we get to Sean and Les's
0: morning, Frankie.
2: Gay fart stories.
1: Oh my God, I can't wait.
2: All right, hey, Wade. Here's your probably right, real quick. A woman who recently rescued an injured crow says she keeps getting thank you gifts from the other birds.
1: That's a white lady.
3: White woman, yeah.
2: That's white woman?
5: Yeah.
2: Yeah.
0: I'm going to guess white lady. It's got to be a white lady.
2: White lady. A woman who rescued a crow gets thank you gifts from other birds now. Show her picture from the news.
0: Please. White.
2: It's a white lady.
1: White lady.
2: Yes, you got a 4-pack to Six Flags.
0: Yes, I want a 6-pack. I want the 6 Flags 4-pack.
2: That's what you got.
0: Yes! Thank you, Frankie.
2: Congratulations, bud. Stand hold. Yeah, it's such a white woman thing. Some of these it does fall into the stereotypical, you know, and then there's some that just don't. Mm-hmm. Like,
1: didn't your wife rescue a crow put it in her car?
3: Hawk or something.
2: No, she rescued a... yeah,
1: it woke up.
2: It was a hawk. And it woke up with my son in the back seat. Yeah.
1: I might do that,
2: somebody
1: but
2: hit
1: I
2: it with the car and just knocked it out, and everybody's standing around, she gets out and grabs it. And puts it in the car with us. I wasn't in there. Puts it in the back seat with my son. And she goes, runs in. Stay at her. I'm going to run in. See what they can do. And then it woke up while she was inside. Packing his eyes out.
1: Imagine how confused he is.
2: Oh, my God. Can't imagine why our daughter will let us babysit. All right, let's get a look at traffic, and then we're going to come back with Sean's funny fart story and Les's story about a gay bar. Are they the same story? Find out after the break.
6: Air freshener is kicking. Backseat of my Jeep. Backseat of my Jeep. Let's swing an episode. Backseat of my Jeep. Let's swing an episode.
7: 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Got a crash in South Leon, the 110 northbound before Florence Avenue. Middle lane blocked by three vehicles. You're jammed up back at Century Boulevard. And then it's heavy again from Gage Avenue up towards the Exposition. Got another crash there blocking two left-hand lanes. In Long Beach, they're working a crash on the 405 southbound at Cherry Avenue. A crash right now blocking the left-hand lane, so the southbound drive backing up towards Atlantic Avenue. Pretty tough on that southbound side. And in Glendora, we've got a crash on the 210 west, but past Sunflower Avenue. Everything's on the right-hand shoulder, but still got heavy delays coming from Lone Hill Avenue. That could push back towards the 57. In Anaheim, there was a two-car crash on the 91 east, but Tustin Avenue is already on the right-hand shoulder. Watch for some slowing at Cassell. 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
2: 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Yeah, I saw that a Virginia woman, she is suing Outback Steakhouse for $1.5 million over mashed potatoes. She slipped and fell face first on a substance, which appeared to be mashed potatoes. Let's hope. But she was heading to the bathroom and slipped on the mashed potatoes and slammed right down on the ground, slammed her face. And so she's suing Outback Steakhouse for $1.5 million. 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
0: I want to hear more.
1: Want to hear more, Heidi and Frank?

0: show. I know you waited on the edge of your seats to hear this story, Les's story about the gay bar. That's the last time Jordan had a Jell-O shot. That's why we're on that. So, Les?
1: Hi, guys.
0: Tell us about stories from the gay bar.
1: Hi, yes. My name is Les Effort. I just want you to know.
0: Les Effort.
1: Yeah, my parents weren't very cool. Anyways, yes, me and my gay boyfriend, Robbie, we go to this bar. I don't know. What's his name in there? He probably doesn't know about this one. It's called the Potato Grabber. It's on Esperanza and Broadway. Oh. Does he know about that one?
2: No, not familiar with that one, Les.
1: Yeah, the Potato Grabber. It's kind of...
0: Did that used to be Ripples?
1: No, Ripples is down in the Shore.
2: Yeah, I love that. Yeah, you know that Ripples one, though.
0: No, somebody asked. Uh-huh. Is Ripples
1: Free
0: still
1: beer
0: open?
1: On Sunday. Nah,
2: Ripples closed.
0: The Ripples closed. Yeah. See, somebody's asking, did Ripples close?
1: Yeah, no, Ripples is closed.
2: Oh, great drag show.
1: But Ripples used to... But here, I want to tell my story.
0: All right.
1: So anyway, we're at the Potato Grabber. It's on Esperanza and, and Broadway. And what happened was... We were all there, and we were painting. You know how the crosswalks are all painted rainbow down there?
2: Long Beach.
1: Yeah. So we were painting a crosswalk, and the cops just drove through our paint one day. I could not believe it. And so, we, you know what we did? We went into the Potato Grabber, and we just decided that, like, screw it. We only painted half the crosswalk, and we went back into the Potato Grabber, and we got so drunk that the next thing you know, we were over at the Silver Fox, the Mine Shop. Oh my God, we were so many different bars. We just, I mean, there's so many gay people in Long Beach. It's so great. It's such a fest.
0: Did you ever go back and finish the other half of the crosswalk?
1: No, what, I mean,
3: too big of a pain in the ass.
0: No. too big of a pain in the ass. Oh, Heidi.
1: Oh, Frank, pain in the ass.
0: That was Heidi. That was Heidi. I repeated.
1: I get it, man.
0: I didn't think you heard it, Les Effort. That was awesome.
1: Hey, Les, this is Les Effort and my boyfriend Robbie and I. We're cool. Don't worry.
0: Thank you,
1: we'll
0: Les.
1: We'll be at the Pride Parade.
3: All right.
0: You guys call us with your gay adventures.
3: Yeah. We love it.
0: With Les Effort and Robbie. I like it. It sounds like a cartoon series. You know what the number one pickup line at a crowded gay bar is? Mm-hmm. Can I push in your stool?
3: Mm-hmm. Always a hit.
0: You know, you turn that over, or sit down, three more people can sit down.
4: Butt buddies.
0: See, it's a bar stool, Jordan.
3: It's like a lazy.
2: It's like a lazy.
0: Now somebody says a fart in a gay bar. Isn't that a mating call? All right, so let's find out Sean's funny fart story. Hey, Sean.
5: Hey, how's it going, guys?
0: What happened with the fart?
5: So I was probably about 8 or 9. It's probably about 15 years ago, and my dad's somewhat of an impractical joker. And farted in a bottle, and my mom captured it. And they let it sit, let the radiation poisoning, you know, build up, and called me and my brother in, and we were the mice in that story.
0: Oh, so they said, yeah,
3: smell this
0: jar. What does it smell like? Or does it smell like popcorn? You went in there.
3: No, it smells like Pop's corn.
5: No, we were like, ooh, that's dad's fart.
0: Oh, you recognized it?
5: Yeah, it's on YouTube.
0: Oh,
5: they got it on video.
0: Back when you were 8 or 9. What's the name of the video?
5: Man, I'll have to look it up and send it over to you guys.
3: Yeah, do it.
0: Yeah, you figure if you're 8 years old, you never forget the one time you went viral with a dad
3: kid smells dad's fart video. Or something.
0: Come on. Yeah.
5: The radiation poisoning was so bad it actually made my brother gay, which is funny about the other story that we just heard.
0: It made his brother gay. Dad's fart jar.
3: He liked it. He liked that smell. He was like, I want
0: Sean,
3: more of
0: thank
3: that.
0: You so much, Ben. Appreciate you calling it. Speaking of
3: tell
0: nasty,
3: your brother to head to Long Beach.
0: Speaking of nasty stinks, okay? A 46-year-old detective was at a police headquarters in South Carolina, and he got into it with another patrolman. He was furious because the guy was warming up fish in the microwave, causing a bad odor in the office. Mm-hmm. Probably right.
3: Yes, yeah, and you, yeah.
0: The guy who got upset with the fishy odor in the microwave was white.
3: I think everybody involved is white.
0: I don't know what the guy who was cooking the fish looks like, but yeah. So yeah. 46-year-old detective at the police station. I guess he ended up, did he pull a gun?
3: Oh, come on.
0: Yeah, he was so upset, he pointed his gun at the other officer. No matter how nasty that microwave was, I don't think that's cool. No word on what kind of fish it was. But I had some fish that was possible to be brought here to heat up, and I said, no, I can't take that to work, honey. It's fish.
4: Yeah.
0: Just out of empathy for others. Mm-hmm. I'm not going to cook fish in the office. But this guy, fellow officer, just doesn't care about what others think. I mean, then, ding! Yeah, this is my moment of that flounder I got.
4: Mm.
0: He was arrested for pointing a gun at someone, which is a felony in this circumstance. He was booked to release. He's also been fired. The other officer won't be charged with a crime for microwaving his fish.
3: Can't we just have a one office policy? See, there are a lot of office policies. We don't do fish in the microwave. That's it.
0: I mean, for all the reasons that you've heard in the news about why officers should be fired, this was like, no, last try. Yeah. You pointed a gun at a guy in the kitchen area for cooking fish. You can no longer be an officer. It was like, we'll put you on leave with pay.
3: Yeah, with pay.
0: We'll investigate.
3: Uh-huh.
0: And then come on back, or we'll put you someplace else.
3: It is weird what they punish, what they decide to punish and not punish.
0: Okay. See, I know, I'm like, this seems kind of like...
3: Maybe a warning?
0: Maybe this case, you go, maybe you need to transfer to another precinct and don't be pointing guns at other cops over, you know, smelly fish.
3: If it happens again, you're done.
0: Yeah, don't be doing that one more, you know, write-up.
3: Mm.
0: But...
4: They don't mess around when it's cop on cop.
0: Fired. Mm. All right, show the mugshot. Would you guys say white? You said everybody in the story is white? It was in Myrtle Beach, South Carolina.
3: I would say that.
0: I'm cooking the old fish. Cap's cooking the fish.
3: Cap.
0: Fishy Cap. DiBiase cooking the fishy. Michael DiBiase is his name.
4: Yeah.
0: You see, you know he's white. Yep. He was a black. Yeah. There he is.
3: Yeah.
0: He looks like angry, though. He's an angry guy.
4: God, yeah.
0: Something else was going on in his life, you know?
3: Yeah.
0: It wasn't about the fish.
3: I don't think so. I think that he had a beef with that.
0: How old do you think he is, Heidi? I didn't tell you the age. How do you think that guy is?
3: He looks like he's about 56, 57. Hmm.
4: Yeah.
3: Maybe. In his 50s somewhere.
0: God damn, I'm 55.
3: I know.
0: He is 46.
4: Man. Whoa. Renee's older than that guy.
3: Renee is older than that guy.
6: Same age. I'll be 47 in August. So, yeah, we're the same exact age.
0: Yeah, he looks like hell.
6: Yeah.
0: So his life's been pretty rough on him. That's why he's like the last straw. This is the breaking point.
6: Dang.
3: He just, he's like, I can't do it. I can't. This is the...
0: Are there anything, like a coworker habit that is pull a gun worthy?
3: Mm.
0: Like ignoring a printer jam? Then you get there, and it's like, you
4: son of a...
0: Who did?
3: You can usually, maybe you can tell who did it depending on what they tried to print out. When you grab out all that
0: one
3: jammed up paper, you're like, from the office.
0: Oh, look
3: what
0: it was. It was the commercial log, Renee.
6: Yeah. It was missing yesterday all day, and it wasn't the first time. So next time I'm pulling a gun at whoever's responsible.
0: Yeah. I'm sure someone's getting written up for that.
4: God, Keith used to do that all the time. All the time.
0: Just jam it and leave it?
4: Just jam it and leave it, yeah, because he'd be just sitting in his office and he'd click print.
7: Liners.
4: Yeah. And then I'd go and fix it and I'd wait for my thing to print, but because he's got 100 other things going first.
0: Hey, the name game takes the precedence. The word is shaggy. I need everyone to know that. I need flyers all over the place.
4: Well, I got a name for him.
0: Jeez, Christ, I know. That's stupid. Anything else? Coworker habit that's worthy pulling
3: out? I remember, and Jordan remembers this guy, when we worked at, he worked at KBC, and we were still at KLOS, but it was in the old building, and he was a program director, and we would make a pot of coffee, and he would come in. As Jordan and I are standing in the kitchen waiting to pour it into our tiny little work mug, he came in, he goes, hey, morning, and he would take his big old coffee tumbler and just glug, glug, glug, glug, glug, glug, glug, glug, glug, glug, glug, glug, fill it up and put this almost near empty pot back on, screw his cap on and walk away.
0: Oh, my God.
7: Yeah. Oh, yeah. And the reason we were standing there is because it was brewing a fresh pot. So you never take that first pour because you ruin the rest of the pot if you're taking all
3: we're waiting.
7: Caffeine out of it. So we're waiting, like, just patiently having our dialogue before the show. And then he just saunters right in, not a care in the... Just
3: pours
7: like
3: nearly
7: he
3: the
7: owns
3: whole...
7: the place.
3: Correct.
7: Puts it back.
0: So it was one of those giant ones. like a thermos that you see on a construction site. It had its own cup stood on top.
3: Yes, the green thermos, the Stanley, the original OG. I was like, you mother... Hated that guy. F him.
7: He never made a pot.
3: Every morning, never made a pot.
7: Just walk in and would take cups.
0: Did you guys ever do anything to his coffee? Because you knew he'd come in there. A little hack-tui.
3: Well, I was happy that one morning I had a yeast infection. That's all I'm saying. Nothing further.
0: My God.
3: I worked up a batch. chock full of something,
0: I'll tell you
3: that. I don't
0: remember dipping a donut in this. Why is there donut chunks in here?
7: A bit
3: stenchels. Stenchels donuts.
0: I mean, the updated version of the coffee pot, because I don't know if, like, you know, I mean, this is old school classic rock station. As that was ABC news talk station.
7: Yeah, we shared a story.
0: The good old coffee pot.
7: Yeah.
0: As opposed to the K-cups. I'm sure, like, a lot of, like, startups don't have coffee pots. It's K-cups. Right. So the equivalent is leaving the used K-cup in the coffee maker.
3: Oh.
0: You son of a bitch!
3: Yeah, because it's so easy to just go... I mean, you just it's... When there's so little effort that needed to be done, and you just dismiss it...
0: That should be fireable.
3: It's infuriating.
0: That's details. Devil in the details. You're not going to remove the K-cup? Get out of here. Mm-hmm. You're fired.
3: Yeah. Oh, that's your problem. That's the next person's problem. You selfish a-hole. Ugh.
0: I hate it when people actually bring their kids to work on Bring Your Kid to Work Day. I'm like, it's just a saying, dummy.
4: Yeah.
0: God. I wasn't looking at you. I love your kid.
3: You're looking at me.
0: It's everybody else's stupid kids, not yours.
4: Be honest.
0: Or how about the lady, Heidi, who recognized your shoes in the stalls and started a conversation with you while she was expelling Thanksgiving dinner?
3: I mean, yeah. Knew that it was me. Yeah, I don't want to talk to... Listen, here's another rule.
8: Get the cappy?
3: Yeah, while we're pooping, let's be quiet. And let's pretend we're not pooping.
4: Yeah.
3: Let's do that. Let's just pretend it's not happening. Mm-hmm. Okay? And let's pretend we don't even know that each other are in here.
0: You know, as crazy as it is, as much as we... I mean, raise your hand if there are times that you talk to yourself out loud.
3: Oh, yeah.
7: Yeah,
0: all right. Everyone does it at some point where you
3: Even if it's
0: the only time you're ever really quiet with yourself and you stop that conversation is when you're pooping. You don't even talk to yourself when you're pooping. Do you?
3: No.
0: Or do you sit on the toilet and have full-on arguments and conversations and rework things in life and be like talking while you're dumping? No.
3: No.
0: No one does that.
4: No.
3: You pretend
0: you're
3: it's
0: quiet.
3: Not happening. Yes. It's a private moment. Huh.
4: Mm-hmm.
3: I'm going to try it, though, later today just to see if I can make myself uncomfortable. Yeah. How was your day at work, Heidi? Hoo-hoo. Stop talking to me. I'm pooping.
0: No, you don't talk back.
3: You stop talking to me.
0: You don't talk back to you. Oh, my God. She is a badass.
7: Seriously.
0: Talking out loud means you're going through a conversation you had before. But it's only one side. You're only doing your side. You're not playing both roles.
3: Now, see, that's my thing. I want to do it all. I want to play all the roles.
0: But, Dad, I told you, Cassidy, but, Dad. No, I'm like, if I got an issue, I was like, you know, Cassidy, I'm really disappointed in you. I mean, I'll have, like, what am I going to say in this thing going on?
3: Yeah.
0: Not, but Dad, why am I tired? I'm pregnant.
3: I'm done.
0: I know, but you can't use that excuse all the time.
3: Baby pregnant.
0: You ain't the first one, Ben.
4: Yeah. Yeah.
0: You ain't the first one ever to be pregnant. But then it's like, don't say that, say something else. So that'll work out what needs to be said without saying something like that. You know, it's like, think about it.
3: Soften it.
4: Mm-hmm.
3: Soft.
0: Heidi, that selfish coffee a-hole needed the caffeine to finally finish his album.
3: No, it was not him.
0: It was not Frosty. It was not Frosty.
3: No.
0: Frosty had his own.
3: Even Frosty would.
0: He had his own things, though. And now, obviously, I will replay. Ready? It was.
3: Oh my God! I'm gonna punch. Oh my God! You nailed it! And it makes me nuts. No coffee is that hot. Oh, I gotta slurp it. Yeah. Pop, pop, pop.
0: Now we're not encouraging you to pull guns at work.
3: No,
0: this
3: no,
0: is
3: no,
0: all
3: no, no.
0: just you know.
3: Finger guns.
0: Yeah, just finger guns.
3: Mm. God, it makes me nuts.
0: And that's probably why you need like to take a vacation sometimes. It's a vacation not only for you to stop with like just relaxing from your own work chores or work duties, but just to get away from the people at work, you know?
3: Oh, work duties. Don't poop at work.
0: Yeah, back to work duties, are we? Let's talk about it while we work duty. When you go on vacation, and summer is coming up, anybody have any planned vacations? I mean, Heidi, you're in Oregon, so I'm assuming since you were in the desert that that's kind of your vacation. You're just kind of like, well, I'm here. Why am I going to go anywhere else?
3: I'm going to go up to northern Oregon to see some friends that used to live in California. They're my best friends, and they live up in northern California, or wow, northern Oregon. So I'm going to go up there at some point. We're trying to figure that out now.
0: It's a great lesbian north up there.
3: Yes.
0: A lot of lesbians there? How about that name?
3: Yeah, my friend works at a winery, so we're going to go up there and stay with them. And
0: in your town?
3: Go to the
0: winery. A lot of lesbians there? Are you guys the only lesbians in the village?
3: No, I mean, it's hard to tell with the Pacific Northwest, to be honest with you.
0: Oh, yeah. Yeah, that's tough.
3: Because I just met a lady out at a bar the other night, and I totally thought she was lesbian. And I started kind of talking as if, and then she said something along the lines of, well, my husband's with our daughter right now. He took our daughter fishing, a little girl. And I was like,
0: What was her tell that you thought she was gay?
4: Haircut. I bet it's haircut.
0: Write it down. We'll write down the Pacific Northwest gay tell that Heidi thought this one was a lesbian and that being, in fact, straight.
3: Mm-hmm. Yeah. All right, let's see. Husband and a little girl, and I threw me off.
0: All right. Okay. Everybody got their answer written down?
4: Yeah.
0: All right. I said her shoes.
4: Ooh.
3: Oh, shoes. That's a good. Yeah, that's a good one. That it wasn't, but that is a good one. Yeah. Oh.
4: What were you thinking? Like sandals or something like that?
7: I was right there with you. I said Birkenstocks at the bar.
4: Birkenstocks?
0: Yeah. Birkenstocks or like a big clunky shoe that's not really
3: fashionable.
0: You mean
3: like a Birkenstock? Like a Birkenstock boot? Like a Birkenstock?
0: Is that a Birkenstock boot?
3: Yeah.
0: Oh, very ugly. Uggish.
7: Yeah, that's cool.
0: In the style. But not yeah, if she had if she had those shoes on, I would think, yeah, gay.
3: Yeah. Yeah.
0: All right, what'd you write down, Johnny? You said hair.
4: Yeah, well, I said hair. Then I was thinking flannel as well. Like, was she wearing a flannel?
0: She wearing flannel, but flannel. That's like everybody up there. Uh-huh. She was wearing flannel, and it fit. You know what I'm saying?
7: Uh-huh. Like, stylish. The
0: heterosexual girl is kind of like, you know, that's her guy's flannel.
3: Mm. Yeah, it's like an oversized.
0: She bought one for her.
4: Uh-huh.
3: Yeah.
0: I wear it. Yeah. It's my favorite shirt. Uh-huh.
7: But it's still right. A guy's shirt.
6: I was a little bit more specific, and I said the short boy haircut, like Ellen DeGeneres. Yeah,
3: no, well, she had long
0: it's
3: hair.
0: Haircut.
6: The hair.
3: She
6: style.
3: Had long hair. Oh, long hair.
0: All right, so what was the tell?
3: So the tell was she had on an Indigo Girls t-shirt.
0: Yep.
3: And she had on these, like, Carhartt cargo pants.
0: She's a lesbian.
3: And she came and sat down with us, and I was with my wife and my sister-in-law, and we were chit-chatting, and she was there by herself. And so, but it was at this, like, long...
0: And she was man-spreading when she sat down, knees way apart. Hey, ladies!
3: She was like...
0: You want to share a slice of pizza?
3: Working on her laptop. And then just we started chatting, and then I thought, oh, yeah, sister. And then I don't know how we got into it, and then she was like, oh, yeah, my husband has took my little girl fishing, and... And it just threw me a little bit because I'm like, I'm usually not wrong about that kind of thing.
0: Did everybody at the table, once she left, think she was gay too? Did y'all have that conversation?
3: My wife, when we were going to the car, she goes, did you totally think that chick was a les? And I'm like, I did. She goes, I did too.
0: Yes, you know, she is. And that's why she sat down with a group of lesbians. Mm-hmm.
3: Well, my sister-in-law started.
0: But I'd guess she's a lesbian every day of the week. Yeah. I mean, seriously.
4: Oh, yeah, absolutely.
0: I mean, especially hanging out with you two. Mm-hmm. It's like. You want a small, medium, or large lesbian? It's like ordering a lesbian.
3: Mm-hmm. Oh, that is true. When the three of us are walking together, I'm like, God, yeah. I feel like a monster.
0: I mean,
3: I'm 5'9", then I got 5'2", and my sister-in-law's 4'11".
0: Exactly. It's like we got all sizes here. You want that?
3: I hate taking pictures.
0: You
3: want
0: to supersize it? Or you know, you want the kids' meal?
3: We really do have something for everybody. Uh huh.
0: All right.
3: I'll never not think of that now. Oh, my God.
0: And then every time you walk by a reflective window downtown Bend, you'll see you guys walking together and just, my God, look at that.
3: There we are, small, medium.
0: Sorry. Sorry, I ruined something else
3: That's
0: for you.
3: The most depressing. Yeah.
0: That's what I do.
3: Every time I say, hey, do you want to go shopping? No, not with you.
0: No.
3: Walk ahead of me. Go. Don't walk with me. Walk ahead of me.
0: All right, is it time for traffic already again? All right, let's get some quick traffic and think about that. What your vacation destinations like? What do you like to do when you go on vacations? Are you somebody who likes to go someplace, check out all the sites? Are you just like somebody who likes to go someplace and goes, hey, you know what? It looks like we're here, and I'm going to be at this spot until we leave. 818-955-2955. We're Heidi and Frank.

0: When I first moved into Long Beach, I thought, how nice. The crosswalks are rainbow. So are the lifeguard towers. I'm a bit slow sometimes. Aki Kitty, I'm here with a brief traffic update. It's sponsored by Mothers Against Drunk Driving. Got a crash in Glendora on the 210 West on past Sunflower Avenue. Got two vehicles on the right-hand shoulder. And then in Irwindale, there's a crash 210 West on Irwindale Avenue, also on the right-hand shoulder. Overall, you're going to see delays from Lone Hill Avenue all the way towards Irwindale Avenue. In North Hollywood, they're working on a crash on the 134 West front right before the 101 and the 170 split. Two vehicles in the middle lane trying to get help to the right-hand shoulder. 134 Westbound backing up towards Lancashire Boulevard. And then in Carson, we had a crash reported on the 91 Westbound to Avalon Boulevard. We think there's two vehicles still blocked on the middle lane. We're seeing delays right now from Central Avenue over towards Avalon. 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That's your traffic update on 95.5 KLOS.
1: I am up here in Oregon for the summer, and I made a promise to myself that every single day I was going to go do an adventure and go do a new hike, because really, when you're in Oregon, no matter where you turn, you can find this these amazing hikes. 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
1: Vacation. The summer is coming up. Maybe you planned a vacation. My my nieces right now are in France with their their father and their stepmother and step grandmother. No, they're fine people. Just you got to say it like that.
2: Stepmother.
1: But the stepmother is one of those women who loves to plan. Like, we're going to France, so we're going to go see the Eiffel Tower. Mm. We're hitting the Champs-Élysées. We got to go down to Louvre. They've already sent a picture like, oh, the girls made it. And then they're in front of the Notre Dame. You know, it's like wow. Okay. They are hitting everything in Paris that needs to be seen by a tourist. And that's the way the stepmom likes to travel. So before they went, they were saying, oh, this dreading is like, why can't we just go and just you know, relax?
3: See where the day takes us. Like,
1: yeah,
3: no plan.
1: Just, yeah. Yeah, let's just, you know, get on a Vespa and cruise around, stop, get a baguette,
3: oh,
1: whatever, some cheese,
3: oh,
1: some wine. But so what are you? Are you a person who needs to get everything in? Or are you a person who's like, see that beach chair? That's where I'm going to be for a week.
3: Yeah, for me, like, I like, in normal everyday life, I like to know what's happening next week, what do I need to plan for. I like that. On vacation, I don't want to have any plans. What time are we getting up tomorrow? I don't know when I open.
1: Then why
3: my
1: are
3: eyes.
1: You so stressed out when she's going to take you on a surprise vacation? You don't know what to pack.
3: Okay, let me back up.
1: Thank you.
3: I want
1: no further questions, Your Honor.
3: What to pack? Beyond that, I don't care. I don't know. You didn't win that one because I understand what you're saying, but I need to know what to pack. But yeah, beyond that,
1: well, how do I know what to pack if we're all doing something spontaneous?
3: Well, that's why I bring everything, and that's what irritates my wife.
1: Then just pack
3: life.
1: Everything.
3: All right.
1: That's just
3: then
1: the
3: I
1: given.
3: Get yelled at for packing everything. You're not going to wear half of that stuff. Why are you packing it all? Why are we schlepping it?
1: How does
3: the
1: she
3: airport?
1: Know you're not going to wear that stuff if you're doing spontaneous stuff? Maybe you'll be prepared, and she'll be over there shivering while you got layers. Think I can have one of the layers?
3: No.
1: No, you should have packed more.
3: Get a sweater at the gift shop. I don't know what to tell you. No, but like on a daily basis, I want to know. But on vacation, no. Whatever you want to do, let's just see where the wind blows. I don't want to have a plan.
1: Yeah, it's just
3: and a schedule.
1: So you're not the big. You'd love to explore the city, but you need to know you're exploring the city, or it's going to be we're going and we're going to sit all day. So you know what's going to happen. So, but you're not preferenced with what's going to happen, just whatever you're told is going to happen. But that's why this works.
3: Yeah, exactly.
1: I mean, in a way, you know,
3: it's vacation improv.
1: Vacation improv. It's why it works. And that's the new travel trend now called plop vacation. And that's pretty much, you know, exactly what it sounds like. You fly and flop, you flop and drop on the vacation. Instead of cramming your trip full of sightseeing excursions, a packed itinerary, the idea is to basically just plop. You find a beach chair, hammock, comfortable spot, spend your vacation relaxing. That was the point.
3: Mm-hmm.
1: Plop vacation has no pressure. Right. Packed schedule. Mm-hmm. Just rest and relaxation. Because you know, if you're with somebody who's, we got to see everything. Oh, right, here, we got this. Tour bus.
3: I'm not getting on a tour bus. I can tell you right now.
1: Even being, like I said, on a cruise ship where it's like, got to be here for dinner, got to be here for this, we're going to dock, got to be back, got to go. And it's like, hey, enough
3: back
1: about,
3: to Long
1: enough,
3: Beach.
1: Enough about ripples.
0: The potato bar.
1: Potato grabber.
0: Potato grabber.
3: No, because then you need a vacation from your vacation. You're like, I'm just glad to be home so I can get back to normal and not running around all over the place.
1: Yeah, because you can actually get down with the vacation and be exhausted.
3: Right.
1: You know, I need a vacation now from my vacation I just had. Yeah. Now I got to go back to work. Great.
0: Mm-hmm. Are we considering this like at least a week?
1: Oh, yeah.
0: Yeah. Then I would say that there's a mix between the two.

0: Yeah, I mean, she saw the pictures. I told her.
1: She does now.
2: You took a lot of pictures for 2 hours of snowboarding.
0: You got to get all the pictures.
2: Yeah.
3: Here, change hats. Yeah, make it look like a different day.
2: Yeah, were you exchanging hats of people at the lodge so it looked like you were doing different days?
0: Oh, my God. The rest of it was basically just like walking to the nearest bar and just kind of hanging out. And then like we get bored of that bar, so we walk to another bar. It's like... That was what was so great about the trip, though, was that impromptu. But then there was like a helicopter, you know, excursion that we did on like, and that night we went to dinner. So there was like at least one day out of like, well, there was 2 days. It was like a you arrive, you plop.
2: So just
0: you
2: pick
0: do something active, you adventure, and then the next day you plop, and then you know that way you feel like you're actually doing the adventures. You're getting out and experiencing.
2: Just pick one helicopter. Or are we gonna go zip lining?
0: Yeah,
2: we're not going zip lining in the morning and then helicoptering in the afternoon.
3: No, two things in one day? That's definitely not happening.
0: Cutting into my nap time.
2: And there must be, what, a day of rest in between with many, many cocktails?
0: That's how we did it.
2: A lot of people are doing the all-inclusive because of, you know, things are so expensive now. Mm-hmm. And I think that you can get all-inclusive and there's well, which means just the well liquor, which is the... I'll take a rum and Coke, and you didn't specify. It's just the well rum.
1: Gonna get
2: and
1: sick.
2: Then there's like you can upgrade where you can just get anything out the top. You just order anything you want. And then just, but my God, that does encourage just pounding.
0: Well, you're trying to get your money's worth then.
2: Oh, yeah. Mm-hmm. It's like, I'm getting my money's worth. Just drinking. And usually that becomes a plot vacation. It's like, where are we going to go? Mm-hmm. We're not going to go in town to go eat. Mm-hmm. We got all the food here. Food and the drinks are free, so we never leave the resort. So we're plopping.
1: Mm-hmm. Yeah.
2: If you're in all inclusive, it's a plop.
3: It's a plop.
2: It's not to go sightsee and get dinner out.
1: Mm-mm.
2: Yeah, maybe plopping's the way to go because everything you know costs like to go to the Louvre to get in to get in it. It's like no, it's like we flew here. That was expensive enough with you know airline tickets because of everything.
1: Mm-hmm.
2: So we're gonna go and then the hotel. We're gonna sit by the hotel pool and that is it.
1: Yeah,
2: and I guess you gotta go see like the Eiffel Tower or something.
1: I think if you're in Paris,
2: you just could have gotten into a hotel you know, down the street from your house. It's just different. Mm-hmm. You ever done that?
1: The staycation. I love a staycation.
2: So staycation is just you staying at home. I mean, I'm talking about you booking a hotel in town.
1: No, a staycation. That is a staycation.
2: You do that?
1: Because, well, this is our plan because I said I need a little. My sister-in-law has agreed that for one night, at least one night.
2: You got to get the hell out of there so she can have some space.
1: That she's going to watch the dogs, and we are going to go a night away with no dogs, like stay at a little hotel close
2: That's
1: by.
2: That's so funny.
1: Because I just want a night where I'm like...
2: She's brilliant.
1: What?
2: She is so sick of you guys already. Tell you what, I'll watch your dogs. Both you get out of the house. If I have to hear you talking to each other anymore, I'm going to burn this whole house down. So you guys go out, have a little ladies' night.
1: Yeah, and go to dinner, and then we get a hotel room, and then we don't have any dogs, and we get to sleep in bed with no dogs. That's my true
2: vacation. Is there a lesbian bar down there in the Oregon town?
1: We haven't been out yet.
2: You haven't gone out to the town? What'd you do last weekend?
1: No, I went to the town, but I haven't looked around for a lesbian bar. We just go to the places that my sister-in-law knows and goes, oh, we should go here. You guys will love it.
2: No flyers on, like, bus stops? Come on down to...
1: You know what? That is my homework now. I got to find a gay bar. I will.
2: To clogs and clams.
1: clogs like shoes.
2: Yeah.
1: I thought you meant like clogs, like we're clogging a toilet. I was like, what do you think goes on in those places?
2: No, I meant like
1: shoes. All the tampons.
2: I was trying to think of another shoe that would be a dead giveaway. A clog. Yeah. Even though clogs are not. I mean,
1: Tevas.
2: Yeah, a lot of river sandals up there. But then that's just... Northwest fashion.
1: And you know what else is a lot of the what do you call them, toe shoes or whatever? You see a lot of that.
2: Where the individual toes are in part of the neoprene, like
1: you see a lot
2: slip on soles. Oh my God.
0: I thought that was the Tevas.
2: I play golf with a guy named Patrick who wears those golfing. I'm like, oh my God.
1: Does he have
2: Or else he goes barefoot when it's hot outside. He's grounded out there. He's grounded out.
1: Yeah,
2: he lives in Thailand. Healthy. He shows up every now and then to play golf.
1: Oh. Yeah. No, Tevas are sandals, Jordan. It's the cross the toe sandals.
0: Okay.
1: Not the toe shoes. Okay.
0: Yep.
2: Mm. Well, if anybody's an expert on vacations, it's Adam Carolla. And Adam is here. He's got another event he wants to promote. He called up and said, hey, can I come on your show to promote an event? I said, sure. So Adam Carolla is going to get in here right now.
1: We must have helped him promote his last one pretty well.
2: That car show. That was such a success.
1: Oh, yeah.

0: Like, you know, right. I got to go back and get on the Heidi and Frank show to promote this next event we have going on. Hey, Adam.
1: Hey.
0: Good to see you.
1: Good to see you.
0: We were just talking about vacations, and as far as, like, your idea of a good vacation, is it flop, and that's where Adam's going to be the entire week, or is it, we got to go out, we got to see everything?
2: Are you a sightseer?
1: I like to be very passive and hang out. Well, I like drinking.
0: Yes.
1: So when you drink and you sightsee, you tend to fall off of stuff.
2: Yeah.
1: You know what I mean? What happened to him? Yeah. Well, he took the tram. We told him not to take the tram. They specifically say you have to keep all body parts inside of the tram, but he wanted to get a selfie, and he'll be missed.
2: And that's how he died.
1: Yeah.
0: If we're walking between sightseeing destinations, it's always the bars in between those. I'm like, let's go in here. Let's get a quick drink here. So it takes us so long to get there. And by the time I'm drunk, I just don't care.
1: Yeah. You know, in Ibiza, there are no helmet laws. So you can ride a Vespa pretty much wherever you want. Oh, boy, he'll be missed. Yeah. So my thing is, let's just hang out and drink. Which is something you can do in Toluca Lake as well.
2: Exactly. A lot cheaper.
1: Now that I think about it, we don't need to get on an airplane.
0: You might not be able to zip line in Toluca Lake.
1: That's right.
0: I mean, I went zip lining in Costa Rica. This was like several years ago. And there was one point, like, you have to, like, take these bridges to other parts of the zip so you can get through the whole rainforest. And there was one where it's like these guys are just asking you, like, so how much do you weigh? Mm-hmm. And it had these bungee cords that were wrapped together. And you'd swing out on this bungee swing and... So they had to be honest about how much you weighed. And there's a woman right before me, and she lied, because women lie about their weight.
1: Sure.
0: And they strap her into this thing, and she hits the very edge of the ground before she goes out over the cliff.
1: Right.
0: Hits her legs. And they're catching her with a bike tire that's cut in half. So they can catch her, so she slows down.
2: It's the Costa Rican one.
0: Because, like, as far as rules and regulations and safety and whatever, OSHA, there is none of that there. It's just like, it's a free-for-all. But you don't do anything like that here. You always do it in some place where you could probably die.
1: You know how you can tell when a country is a free-for-all and unregulated? Their prisons. It's not how they treat their prisoners. It's what they make their prison cells out of, which is rebar. Cement rebar. When you go into lawless countries and you see how their prisoners are held, they always use rebar. Our stuff is super expensive and probably over-engineered. They realize if you just take rebar off a construction site and weld it together and the holes are small enough, no one's going anywhere.
0: That'll work perfectly fine.
1: I always said with women at the DMV, when they fill out their paperwork, I always wanted to do a man show bit like this. We never pulled it off, but where I would be behind the counter at the DMV and they would hand in their paperwork, and I would check their weight, and then I would go, you know, it's a felony, and they'd go, yeah, I know, and I'd go, you know, you're standing on a panel right now that's actually a scale, so I have a digital readout of what you weigh, so would you like to amend this before there's an issue?
2: No, I'm sticking with 135, Adam, I'm sticking with 135.
1: To that.
0: You should have actually had a scale, like, you know, they have the numbers for, like, the next person that comes up.
1: Yes.
0: Their weight gets shown to everybody.
1: Well, I mean, it is an official document, and it's there for a reason. I mean, eye color and height and stuff, because they want to identify you. Not in California, obviously. Anyone can vote or do whatever they want.
0: Apparently, apparently anybody can vote.
1: I got to tell you the craziest thing. I went to vote in the last election. And I went into the precinct, and I just whipped out my license, because when you travel as much as I travel, and you go through as many airports, and you check in as many hotels, you just get in the habit of just pulling your license out all the time, because every 5 feet, they want to see an ID in every facet of modern society. The car rental place, the hotel, the bar at the airport, the guy wants to see a light, like, everything. So I just pull the license out when I'm signing up to vote, and the guy goes, we don't need that. Like, it's the only time my license was ever shunned in California. It's like, no, we don't need that. And then I said, so the guy starts asking me all this information, and I'm like, C-A-R, two R's, no, one R. I go, it's on the light, everything's on the license. Take the license. And he goes, I can't look at the light. I go, So he wants to know mailing address and zip code and all that kind of thing. He's screwing it up. And all, and I go, everything that you want is on this license. Yeah.
2: Just take a look.
1: Here's
2: take
1: the license. Look, I cannot touch the license. That's how insane that is, it is in California.
0: It is insane.
3: That is crazy.
2: It's weird because I had to show mine to drop off my mail-in ballot when I took it to the city hall. In
1: really?
2: I dropped it off and it had all my information on it, and then I had to show her my ID.
1: That's a La Quinta thing, huh?
2: Maybe, yeah, maybe.
3: They just wanted to see how much you weighed.
2: It turns out it's not even 160. It's not even the lie. Yeah. The other lie.
0: Based on the difference of what you actually weigh and the lie, it's like, she has to be lying about this vote.
2: Sir,
0: how many times she voted? She's a liar. Look at her.
2: Sir, your middle name's Dion? Well, first of all, I'm not a sir.
0: Sir. I loved you in the Nelson twins.
2: Yeah. Yes, the third.
0: Tell
2: round.
0: Gunner we said hello.
2: Oh, I will, and Matthew.
0: Adam Kroll is here. You're on last time, you were promoting that car show you had at the same place, right? The George Family Event Center. And now you have another event coming up, live audience screening event of the world-famous K-Rock Doc.
1: Mm-hmm.
0: You produced a documentary about the days at K-Rock.
1: Yeah, but the actual doc is like 4 hours long. This is kind of a highlight reel of what's on the doc. The actual doc's probably like a 3 or 4 part doc because it covers the inception of K-Rock and all the characters and all the way through, and you know, covers
0: so footage being
1: 30
0: taken
1: years.
0: The entire time of all that stuff that you got and slammed together.
1: There is a lot of archival stuff. Yeah, there was a lot of photos and a lot of archival video. Like there was a lot of stuff from inside the studio back then. Loveline stuff, you know, Kevin and Bean stuff. Like lots. There was thankfully a lot of video archival stuff, but as well as new stuff with, you know, bands sitting down and celebrities. You know, people like your Jimmy Kimmels and your Carson Daly's and Dr. Drew and people who all passed through that system. People forget that there were like a lot of comedians and personalities and stuff like that who, you know, when I got to Kevin and Bean, Jimmy was there. He was 26. Drew was doing Loveline. Carson Daly was a friend of Jimmy's who he got in.
0: Like a producer, like a phone screener or something at that point?
1: He was like a phone screener in Palm Springs when Jimmy was doing mornings in Palm Springs. He befriended Kid Carson because Carson was like 16 or something. Matt Money Smith, who does the call for the Chargers now, he was the phone screener.
2: Look at all the big people that came out.
1: Yeah, it was crazy. It was crazy.
0: Yeah.
1: Who was there? Kennedy from Fox now, who was the Virgin Kennedy. I mean, who went on to do
2: MTV
1: cherry picked like everybody from K-Rock and their set list and all the music and stuff. MTV just took everything
0: that
1: from K-Rock.
0: Was, I mean, truly the heyday of K-Rock. Now, it's horrible.
1: Yeah.
0: I'm just saying that. They wouldn't even let you come on their show to promote this, which is so ridiculous.
1: Yeah, no, they let me come on their show.
0: They did? Did you go there first, or did you come here first?
1: I came here first.
0: Thank you, Adam. See?
2: Right.
0: Because he's currently working on the KLSX documentary. And I'm sure I haven't been called about any kind of footage I might have. But if you ever need anything.
1: Listen, I grew up out here. I listen to KLOS. I listen to KMET. I listen to KHJ. I grew up on the radio.
0: Of being in radio. I mean, this just happened to fall on you.
1: No, yeah. I had a fantasy about being on the radio, but I had no plan about being on the radio. But it seemed like a dream job to me. In my work, you know, I was in the perfect time for morning drive. I would have to be on a construction site at 7 a.m., so I'd have to get my truck at like 6:15 every morning and just turn on Mark and Brian or whoever was the morning drive team. And then I would get to the job at like 7, and the job site would always have a radio, and we'd put it on, and I would listen all the way. You know, I was like, you know,
0: and that's where you got your love of mariachi music.
1: Well, that was on the job site, yeah. I would listen to like 4 hours of morning radio. Like I would listen to the whole thing. Like a lot of times people miss the 6 o'clock hour or start in the 8 o'clock hour. I pretty much listen all the way through. And then I'd switch to talk radio later on. And because I was super bored and kind of lonely working in a cabinet shop in Chatsworth and stuff, and I'd put the radio on to keep me company. So I was always listening to radio and always listening to any kind of talk radio.
0: And look, the other day, you got a star on the Hollywood Walk of Fame for, I'm assuming, radio.
1: Yes, for radio. For radio.
2: Adam Carolla.
0: I know. Yeah. I saw that. I know. Congratulations. That's a hell of an accomplishment.
1: And I said, in 2026, getting into the Walk of Fame for radio would be like getting into the Hall of Fame of typewriter repair. Yeah. 2026. People are going to be confused.
0: Were you the only inductee for radio in this particular class?
1: Yeah, I think Richard Blade, of radio, one of the few times he was filmed with his shirt on, was probably in the year before or something like that. But that another K-Rock guy who's now seems to be doing some Hollywood Walk of Fame stuff.
0: I know that he stepped out of K-Rock for a while to do like some scuba diving instructing or something in the Caymans, and then he came back.
1: He literally said, I'm going to open a dive school or something in Aruba, and I'm moving. I'm just packing it up and leaving. And he did. He left in, I don't know, you know, 93 or something.
0: And
1: then once
0: that
1: blonde
0: girl disappeared, he had to come back.
1: That's right. And once Natalie Holloway. Strange
0: the timing there that you came back.
2: Have
0: there,
2: we
0: Richard.
2: Interviewed Richard Blade? Come on, Dateline.
1: It's
2: get
1: a
2: honest.
1: Little less came back than fled authorities in Aruba. But he did technically come back.
0: So this event you have going over the Jordan Family Events Center, it's a screening event, watching the doc, and then there's a Q&A afterwards, and Dr. Drew's going to be there, special guest.
1: Yeah, Drew's going to be there, and Drew owes me, because you know where Drew was last weekend? In Monaco at the Grand Prix.
2: Oh, I'm sorry.
1: Speaking of vacation.
2: And he didn't invite you to go?
1: He was on a cruise that was going to Monaco, and he said to me, you know that guy Zach Brown, the guy who runs the McLaren F1 team, don't you? And I go, yep. And he goes, do you think you could ask him for a couple of tickets to the F1 race at Monaco, because we're going to be in town? And I was like, I'll give it a shot. And Zach was like, bring him on down. We'll give him the first class treatment.
0: Now, have you ever asked Mr. Zach Brown the, you know, for tickets like that at all? Or just like you were saving that for yourself?
1: I was saving that for myself.
0: And now,
2: you seem like a guy that doesn't do that.
0: Now you really can't call him again and be like, hey, you got any more?
1: No.
2: Remember the
0: in Austin?
1: It was, I did not ask, but through his own volition, Zach Brown did invite me to the Vegas Grand Prix. So that I will be going to, which is not Monaco, but it's pretty cool.
0: Yeah, I went to the F1 in Austin a couple of years ago.
1: Oh,
0: that was pretty awesome. And my first event. And I guess the popularity of F1 is from that Netflix series that was
1: out. Drive to Survive.
0: It's a huge, huge game. And Audi's in it now. Audi has a team.
1: I guess. I know some of the teams, but I didn't know Audi came back into F1. Audi's kind of weird. They were real popular in like the 30s and the 40s, and then they kind of fell off, and then they came back, and then they stayed out of Le Mans for a long time, and then they dominated Le Mans, and they don't really have a lot of F1 history, I don't think, but I guess if they're back,
0: yeah,
1: they're
0: back. I got the newsletter. I have an Audi. So
1: you did?
0: It's like, and here's the car. And I was like, oh, they're in F1. That's awesome.
1: Oh, that is awesome.
0: I'm an automatic fan.
1: Yeah. Circuit of the Americas is where you went in Austin, which outside Austin, which is pretty bitchin'. I'm glad that F1 is getting big out here. I'm angry that soccer is big, but I'm happy that F1. That's the only, you know, whenever they go, Trump lies, and I go, yeah, he lies about this. He brags all the time. But the only lie that really bothers me about Trump is him pretending to like soccer. That's the only one that gets me. You know he hates soccer. Yeah. He loves the UFC and arena football. Don't tell me that same dude. No one loves those two sports and loves soccer. Picture Trump. You know he hates soccer, but the World Cup is coming and he has to pretend. Yeah. And that's the biggest lie that man tells, right there. He pretends he likes soccer.
0: That's so funny. I mean, is the look on his face different? Can you tell? So it's like, that's what you got to look for now. It's his soccer face.
1: I don't think you could find, look, you could find plenty of footage of him before he was the president, you know, going to the Super Bowl, going to Knicks games, going to boxing matches, UFC matches. There is no footage of him at a soccer match pre-president. I guarantee
0: you. Not even
1: that.
0: At Barron's Biddy soccer matches.
1: No.
0: He had no time for that.
1: Boycotted Barron's Biddy matches, yes.
0: So, how do they get tickets to this event? It's Saturday, June 20th at 8 p.m. Tickets available at adamcarolla.com.
1: There you go.
0: Right. Yeah. On the piece of paper, it's the world-famous K-Rock documentary that Adam produced. How long did it take you, like, going through all the footage and stuff to decide, okay, it's 4 hours, but it needs to be this long?
1: This one has been years in the making. I've made quite a few docs. Some are faster than others, but this one has been, I think we're on, like, year five.
0: Everybody you reach out to be on it, were they like, yeah, totally, or does anybody reject you and say, I hate that place, bad memories, triggering?
1: Richard Blade was a hard pass.
0: Wow.
1: No.
2: Wow.
1: And he's there. Everyone,
0: Slugger will do it. Slugger will do anything.
1: Everyone is there. And we even got, like, you know, Bono from U2. And
0: really?
1: We got all the bands.
2: Damn.
1: Well, because all the bands credit K-Rock for their success. So they're all sort of eager to repay them because they feel like they were instrumental in their success. Like, all those No Doubts, and you know, nobody played No Doubt, or all those bands, The Cure, you know, it was like, that was weirdo music, like, back in the, no, but we were listening to 40, we're listening to 38th Special, and The Outlaws, and Lynyrd Skynyrd, and, you know, Queen, and
0: KLOS,
1: like, yeah. We're just listening to Zeppelin, and Rolling Stones, and stuff like that, and so, like, the B-52s, or the Sex Pistols or something like that. That was just bizarre, weirdo music back then. And, you know, K-Rock and Rodney on the Rock was like, no one was playing the Go-Go's before Rodney was playing the Go-Go's. And no one was playing the Bangles. Like, no one was playing any of those
0: Rodney
1: groups.
0: Had a thing for girl bands.
1: Yeah, he liked...
0: He liked those girl bands.
1: Yeah.
0: Rodney on the Rock.
1: That was double Godhead. Yeah. You said it. Yeah, so a lot of those groups were... K-Rock would play them, and then the Nation would start playing them after K-Rock started playing them. So I think they have a debt of gratitude for K-Rock, so they were sort of equal to say thanks.
0: Absolutely. And so there's not a chance of any KLSX documentary coming out, your fondest memories of KLSX.
1: We're thinking of doing a short on them.
0: Yeah.
1: We wanted to interview
0: focusing on yours and Danny Bonaducci's wonderful friendship that you had.
1: Me and the Dooch.
0: We're
1: going to talk to the burner, Mary Turner, but she passed a couple months. She passed like a year ago or something like that, sort of quietly. It was kind of weird. I talked to Mary Turner for a while. I was on a private flight with her once, and I wanted to talk to her about all those old days and KLOS and the Valley and Los Angeles and stuff. And she didn't want to talk about it at all. So I don't know what went on back in those days, but there was a lot of stuff going on. There's a lot of drugs going on back then.
0: Those kind of stories with K-Rock and the bands. I mean, was there any like through and you're looking like, oh my God, this happened?
1: There was a
0: shocking
1: lot. Was it Carol?
0: Like, who had to have, like, a giant bag of coke to come in and be on the station?
1: There was drugs everywhere back then, and coke and payola. Yeah. I mean, you got to think about payola. How is it that we all know the Hall & Oates song Maneater without payola? It's impossible. No one ever just heard that song and went, yeah, this should go into heavy rotation.
0: Yeah,
1: you need a wheelbarrow of cocaine to think about playing that song. Nobody ever heard Maneater for the first time and went, oh, yeah, this is some good stuff here. Yeah. No, nobody.
0: That was the
1: heyday. Payola.
0: The heyday of radio, and it was never the same.
1: It was the
0: best.
1: It was the best era in American history, which is pre-AIDS, mid-coke.
2: Okay.
1: AIDS doesn't exist. Coke is good for you.
4: Yeah. So before 1995.
1: That was a party. Yeah. That was a party.
0: Oh, yeah. Adam, I know you got to get out of here. You got to go someplace else, right? Do you, where are you heading after this?
1: I'm going to do my podcast.
0: Oh, yeah? Yes. You still doing that thing?
1: Still doing that podcast, yeah.
0: And you're crushing it still. I mean, the guy
1: sure.
0: You're not?
1: No, I am. No, we had Seinfeld on yesterday. It was great.
4: Oh, nice. That's
2: good. Oh, awesome, Adam.
1: Yeah.
0: I have to give your booker our phone number or something like that. Like you could use a little help over here.
1: He said he can get you Richard Blade.
0: All right. He's a tough putt.
2: We just need a big bag of Coke for Seinfeld, and then he'll come on by.
0: Well, thank you, Adam, for coming in, bud. Good to see you.
1: Thanks for having me.
2: Congrats on the doc.
1: Thank you. You guys are welcome to come by Saturday if you like.
2: Thank you, Adam.
0: Sure. The June 20th at 8 p.m., adamcarolla.com. Get your tickets. It's to the world-famous K-Rock Doc. A little screen, post-screening and a Q&A with Adam Carolla himself and special guest, Dr. Drew. Thank you, buddy. Mm-hmm. Good time. And congratulations again on the star.
5: Oh,
0: it does mean something. It really does. I mean, I'm
5: proud that it's for radio. I'm proud that it's for radio, he says.
0: I know. Nothing like being told. It's like the equivalent of being a typewriter repairman award and not even being nominated ever. I don't think we've even been on the docket.
2: Frank, we don't need it.
0: Being in, well, no, it's a neat thing, but it's just, you know, it's like, you know, saying it's not about the victory, it's about being nominated. And it would be nice just to get it and nominated and then say, you know, and then get beat. Or, you know, because they're gone years before, and I know this, without nominating anybody.
2: I didn't know that.
0: Which is ultra, yeah. I mean, because the radio, as far as the totem pole of Hollywood, or whatever, you know, even for the awards, I think it goes. There's movies, and there's for singing, and music, and then there's television, stage. Mm-hmm.
2: Oh yes,
0: and then a radio microphone. And so, yeah, they've gone years like, okay, who are the nominees for the stars this year? And from this category, this category, this category, this category, and radio, nothing. I'm like, I guess you don't even have two to nominate. That way we can lose to somebody, but you can't just nominate us and have us. I'd rather not get nominated than be nominated and be the only one to lose.
6: To run uncontested.
0: Run uncontested, and they're like, nah.
2: Yeah.
0: Nah. Maybe one day.
2: Maybe one day.
0: But who knows?
6: Ah, that's such a political system. You're buying the star.
0: Mm-hmm. He's out of the room. It's like, you totally bought that, didn't you? It is a thing. It's like, you have to be, if they're going to nominate you, you have to put in the money to be.
6: Yeah.
0: And then I think there's a maintenance. Like, it's almost like you got a timeshare.
6: Yep.
0: Where you're renting that piece of sidewalk and you have to
2: maintain it
0: every year. So they make money off of that. So pretty much like the foundations of these celebrities who are long dead. It's like, oh, here's your star fee, and that just goes out of the, you know, money that the foundation or whatever your trust makes, wherever the help makes. But it's like, seems like something you just, yeah.
6: No, I mean, not to take anything away from Adam's star. You know, he got a star. That's a big deal. But it's not to say that I don't think he bought his own star. It's somebody who can recommend it for you and pay it for it for you and get
2: somebody
6: it for
2: like,
6: you. I know that
0: because they can.
6: Yeah. Remember Jonesy got a star?
2: He didn't pay for
6: radio.
2: That, right?
0: But Jonesy got a star, but did he get the star?
6: No, because he didn't want to pay the money for it.
0: Okay, so they paid to have him nominated.
6: Yep.
0: And then he won.
6: He won the selection.
0: And then he's like, I'm not paying the maintenance.
6: Exactly.
2: So he never went to a ceremony or anything like that.
0: No, they didn't break out the bleachers for Jonesy. Mm-mm.
6: No, because that's basically what it is. Same thing, why the Sex Pistols didn't do the Rock and Roll Hall of Fame, because you essentially have to pay for your spot at the table, and you have to pay for your bus, and then you got to pay for any entourage that you want to go with
2: you. So it sounds like a hassle.
6: It's basically, it's a members-only club. You're paying a members fee.
0: Well, you made me feel better about not getting one now, George.
6: No,
0: it's not about, your dedication to the craft. And how many years you've done it.
6: Of all those names we just named, you guys are still here. You guys are still rocking it.
2: Exactly.
6: On the greatest station in the...
2: That's our reward, KLOS. Every day.
0: This is. We are lucky to be able to do it every single day, every single morning right here on 95.5 KLOS. Mm-hmm. Still I mean, yeah, hats off to K-Rock for what they did, but KLOS was the equivalent for rock on the other side as far as breaking bands, like, you know, the Guns N' Roses with, you know, and, you know, the DJs that we had breaking those bands.
6: Everything from Tom Petty to George Thorogood to the Doors.
0: I'm sure Mark somewhere is working on a KLOS documentary. I'm going to release it anytime soon.
6: No, it's
0: going to
6: be Brian. Brian
0: will be the one working on that. But yes, yeah, so definitely AdamCarolla.com if you're interested in going to that June 20th at 8 p.m. AdamCarolla.com.
3: I also put a link at HeidiAndFrank.com.
0: Oh, you did?
3: So, yeah.
0: All right.
3: So if you want to get tickets.
6: He did send us a trailer, too. Like, just before he came in, we got an email of, like, the trailer.
0: It's hard to listen to a trailer on a documentary.
6: That's the thing. Maybe we'll put the link up to that.
0: Yeah, put that on the website. They're going to watch the trailer. We were talking about vacations earlier. Cody wants to do Cody, what to do on vacation. Okay. Hey, Cody, we're getting back to vacations. I know you've been on hold a while. So what do you do on vacation?
4: Honestly, me and my wife's favorite vacations is to go to Denver. We usually go to the Rhino District, which is the arts district of, like, Denver. Hit a bunch of, like, cool arts exhibits and, like, Mural Fest and all that, and then we go see a concert at, like, Red Rocks, which is, you know, nearby, which has been what we did the last 2 years for our vacation, so it's been pretty awesome.
0: Yeah, Denver's a great city to go visit.
2: So he's busy.
0: You can go up to the mountains for a day, you know, come down, you go up to, you know, Estes Park, which is very, very nice. So had to drive up all the way to the top of, what the hell is the peak right there you can see. Where it's like it's a 14er that you can drive to the top of. You don't have to climb it, but it's like you get 14,000 feet and you can drive your car all the way up there, and there's rams and goats and stuff up there.
6: Oh, cool.
0: Yeah, it's cool. So what the hell is the name of that peak? Look it up. There you go, Cody.
2: 14,000 foot peak.
0: Yeah, 14ers. They're all over Colorado.
2: He sounds like he's busy. They go out, they do a lot of stuff. I'll go to the arts and the murals and the concerts. He doesn't just plop.
6: Mount Bierstadt, Gray's Peak?
0: No.
6: Torrey's Peak?
0: No.
6: Dang it.
0: The one right outside Denver you can drive the top of.
6: That's what it's saying. The closest 14ers to Denver are Mount Bierstadt.
0: Nope.
6: All right.
0: Nope.
2: Not ringing a bell, Frank.
6: That's not it.
0: Okay. I can't believe it. I'm just spacing on it right now.
2: It'll come to you at like 2 in the morning. You'll wake up and you'll be like,
0: yeah, this seems like something I need to tell people who go on plop vacations, where you go and you sit in the lawn chair for an entire week because you want to relax. There are certain things that the TSA considers liquid, gel or paste, that are not like the typical shampoo. You know, it's...
2: Yeah.
0: And the fact that they had to tell people this, it also includes sauces, dips, gravies, and chutneys. So I'm like, who is going on a vacation with over 3.75 ounces of gravy?
2: Oh, honey, don't forget the chutney. Bring the chutney in case there's not chutney when we get there.
0: I mean, if you're going home for Thanksgiving, don't you prepare what you're taking or to the party there?
2: Yes.
0: It's like, okay, I mean, I know the kitchen might be a little jam-packed, but I'm not going to, like, cook it at home and then put it, you know, and then try to go through TSA.
2: Mm-mm.
0: Because I brought the gravy.
3: Yeah.
2: No, no. You can't have the gravy guy travel.
0: It turns out food isn't exempt from the liquid rules. The same rules that apply to your shampoo also apply to salsa. So you can't take anything larger than 3.4 ounces of salsa either. And if you are traveling with that, you have a problem.
2: People are confused is because peanut butter is considered a solid.
0: A paste.
2: Or, yeah, it's not in the liquid category, which obviously...
0: But it's liquid gels or paste is the rule. You can have more than 3.4 ounces of paste.
2: Oh, okay. All right. So you can't travel with your big...
0: You just don't call peanut butter paste because it just sounds so...
2: Yeah.
0: You want a jelly and paste sandwich, peanut butter paste?
2: Thank you. I don't, thank you.
6: So if I go to Denver and end up at Quandary Peak...
0: No.
6: Can't bring back any spring water. Yeah, no.
0: Evans!
2: Mount Evans.
6: Well, to be fair, Denver has 58 14er peaks.
0: I know. This is the only one you can drive to the top of.
6: Okay.
0: Mount Evans.
2: See, you got it. Your brain's working just fine.
0: See, it just takes a little while to kick in.
2: Yeah.
0: I need my Minothan.
2: Uh,
0: 760 is good. Been listening to KLOS since the 1970s and still going strong. Nice. So you guys love it.
2: Nice.
0: 805, Heidi and Frank, the city of L.A., name of a day for you guys. That's a great accomplishment. Yeah.
2: I would say that was, that we're pretty
0: It was September 11th.
2: 10th.
0: Oh, it's the 10th.
6: Yes.
2: But I'm glad you
0: never,
2: support
0: never,
2: you
0: never forget.
6: Never remember.
0: It's the 10th.
6: Never remember the 10th, but never forget the 11th.
0: City, I'm like, we are considered the Twin Towers of Los Angeles, so thank you for honoring us on September the 10th. I didn't say that in my speech. My speech was way more eloquent than that. I thought about it, though. It was a closer, but I was like, I got to read this crowd. Nope.
2: Yeah, and no, it wasn't happening there.
0: Yeah.
2: Not in chambers. Very serious.
0: Yeah, I wasn't going to do it there.
2: No, but it's a great line, Frank, and you are right.
0: How soon was it that you, when you were dating your current wife, Heidi, that you actually went on a vacation together, like, the first time? Was it within, like, 3 weeks?
2: It wasn't you guys that dating? Soon. I want to say it was 4 months.
0: Oh, okay. I don't know why I thought 3 weeks.
2: Yeah.
0: But as far as, like, yeah, when you, yours was 3 weeks?
6: Yeah, it was about a month.
0: Okay, that's fine. Yeah. I was messing with you guys' stories
6: up. We went to Santa Barbara together, on a weekend together, after dating for a month.
0: But you've been sleeping together up until that point, too, right?
6: That whole month. Well, I guess, you know, a little over
0: a month. You've been dating for a month and been sleeping together the whole month. So the first night you ever met each other, you slept together, right?
6: It was the first day. I took her to lunch afterwards.
2: No, because that night you just
0: met her at the breakfast?
6: The party night doesn't count. That was, well, I mean, that's where we first met. But then we didn't see each other for 6 months. And then when we reconnected, that's when it was on. And then it was never off since then.
0: That was
6: 17 years ago.
0: But you met her at a party.
6: Mm-hmm.
0: We didn't have a meter online back then.
6: Nope. No, this is in person.
0: And then how did you run into her again? Or was this like you reached
6: by
0: out
6: chance.
0: After?
6: Oh. No, by chance. We were at the same bar. And I was at the bar top with my buddy. This is 3 days before New Year's. So this is, the, you know, December, whatever, 27th, 2009. And I was sitting at the bar top with my buddy, and some guy had bought the whole bar top a round of shots. I'm like, dude, this is awesome. And then I looked at my friend. I'm like, hey, the first pretty girl I see, I'm going to ask her if she wants a shot. And this voice of an angel behind me was talking with the bartender about how her friend got kicked out of the bar the night before. And I was just like, this chick sounds awesome. So I turn around. I'm like, hey, you want half the shot? And I said, half. And she just turned around, her, you got the shot, and she's like, yes. And then she saw it was me. She made eye contact with me. She's like, oh, Justin, right? And I'm like, no, Jordan. But I remembered her name. I'm like, Jennifer, right? And she's like, yeah. And I'm like, you want the shot? And she was like, hell yeah. So she slammed it. And by the time she slammed it, I had my phone out. Got her number right then and there. Because I didn't get her number that first night when we made out passionately. And then,
0: oh, yeah. She was gone.
6: Oh, my God. So I found out she was pissed about that.
0: Oh, why was she pissed?
6: Because I was like made out passionately with her and like I wooed her and then just sent the catch and release.
2: Sent
6: her back into the world.
0: That was the time, Jordan. I mean, the day and age of we're gonna make out. I'm never gonna see you again, and then we're gonna run into each other again at another bar, and that's gonna be awesome. As opposed
2: 6 months later.
6: That's what.
0: All right, what's your Insta or what? I gotta follow you. What's your LinkedIn?
6: That's how I play.
0: And now you're always connected. Then when you don't contact somebody right away after a passionate night of kissing, then all of a sudden they're an a-hole. I mean, I brought this up the other day. So it was like nearly, where was that stat about people not going on dates outside of the normal way of meeting?
2: Oh, yeah,
0: people.
2: We talked
0: you
2: about
0: met
2: it.
0: At a party or, you know, you met out at a bar. Or maybe you met them some other way at the grocery store, but checks with us face-to-face.
2: Or at work, maybe.
0: This is so funny. Here it is. Yeah, 1 in 6 singles haven't dated someone they met offline in 2 years.
2: That is crazy.
0: But 83% hope to meet someone organically like that this summer. They're calling it organically. Like, well, I'm going to get off my phone. I'm going to get off the dating sites.
6: Yeah.
0: I'm going to go meet someone. I love how that generation always thinks they've discovered something. Yep, that's called dating. But no, what are they calling it? Wildflowering.
2: Wildflowering?
0: Oh, I know.
6: Who is the PR person for
0: I think
6: this?
0: I just pooped a little.
2: Ew.
6: Chills.
0: Yeah. Encouraging single people to let a romance... Listen to this. Okay.
2: Oh, God. Okay.
0: It's about relaxing your status. Okay, so... Encouraging single people to let a romance grow naturally with no labels, no timelines, and no pressure to define exactly where things are headed.
2: We're just wildflowers.
0: Yeah.
2: It's about
0: that's
2: going
0: called
2: to pick...
0: When you meet someone organically, you hang out as long as you're both enjoying the time you're hanging out. That's the whole learning process about you. That's the getting to know you.
2: And then they go, hey, I'm going to this thing on Saturday if you want to go. Yeah, that sounds fun.
0: Now, if you meet online, if you happen to do the swipey-swipey on each other, then all of a sudden it's like, oh, we got to define what we're going into because I told you what I'm into, and then you swiped on it. So I guess we've already advanced. You've already seen my bio. So
2: right,
0: we can skip all that. And now, should I change my status?
6: Yeah, it seems more like betrothing, like when you select a profile that you're into.
0: So it says, so instead of there being that big moment and a timeline of when all the relationship steps will happen, it's more like, we'll see where this goes.
2: That's dating.
0: Literally. One dating expert says it can be liberating and more fun, especially if you have a tendency to overthink things and feel the need for a person to check every box from the get-go.
2: Yeah, right. There is that.
0: Well, they're filling out the application. You're not swiping left on somebody because there's a red flag that says they happen to live in a certain area? Or, you know,
2: I would say, like, my wife, on paper, I would have never picked her had we not met in a traditional way, like, just at a party through friends. Because, you know, she's 5'2", 5'3", and I would have, if I was filling out a dating questionnaire, I would want somebody who's at least 5'7", because I like to wear heels, and I don't want to be so tall, you know. I would have never chosen her.
0: So it has nothing to do with personality whatsoever. Basically, it is just the super. I'm talking about people like you who would go, yeah, on paper, that's just the superficial stuff. It's like, that's your application.
2: Right.
0: I'm not even going to give you one face-to-face interview for this job application to my Jiner.
2: Right. Because you're short.
0: But then,
2: if you're filling out, like, I'm looking for somebody who's 5'7" to 6 feet.
0: But then you get somebody who is like so charismatic and just can sell anything and sells their short little fingers to you.
2: And she did. She's 10 feet tall to me with monster hands. I mean, she is, but because I got to know her.
0: Does she have monster hands?
2: No, I mean, I got the hands in the family, but she does a fine job with her little Vienna sauce.
0: You make her put on welding gloves before you guys start making out.
2: And she makes me wear the mask, the welding's a mask, and she wears the gloves. That's why it works.
0: Yeah, so this woman says, dates should be less about racing toward a finish line and more about staying curious, learning about yourself, and figuring out what you actually want from a partner.
2: But that's dating.
0: Wow, they're really cracking the safe on this, aren't they? Woo! My God! So, if you're wildflowering, you should be open about it. So the other person knows you're going with the flow. Everyone was going with the flow back then. Hey, do you want to dance? Let's go with the flow. We'll go dance. Hey, you want to go get a drink back at the bar? And then you sit there at the bar and you talk. And then, oh my God, lights are coming on. Yeah. You know, want to go back to my place? No? Well, maybe we'll
2: grab something to eat.
0: Maybe we hook up tomorrow then. Are you going someplace tomorrow? Yeah, get my number. We'll call tomorrow. And then call them either they answered or they didn't.
2: Right.
0: And then you went on, and then maybe you'd see him out again. It's like, hey, it's me. Let's dance again. Hey,
2: how you been? Sorry I never called you back. I just got busy with work or whatever.
0: Did I see? It says, especially since one of the dating red flags for some people is serial daters who bounce from one prospect to another without ever deepening a connection. These people probably need more structure than not less. So it's like serial dating. Well, that's what everybody was doing. We're all serial dating until we say, hey, are we not going to be dating anybody else?
2: Right. Like, I'm calling you more and more because I like hanging out with you more than I like hanging out with Bill.
0: Yeah, I'm dating several people, but, you know, I find myself thinking about you when I'm with them.
2: Ooh.
0: I'm good. I'm good, baby. Woo. You don't call me Mr. Charisma with monster fingers for nothing. Wildflowering. Kiss my ass.
2: Oh, my God. Seriously.
0: Is it already time to call it a day? Oh, my God. John wants to talk about what he wants to do on vacation. John, what do you want to do?
7: Oh, hey, guys. I couldn't agree with you more, Frank, about doing the plopping. I'm kind of one of those guys, I'll go really close out of Los Angeles, you know, like Palm Springs, but I'll stake out like the best seat and then just kind of slowly drift in and out of consciousness by the pool for about 14 hours.
2: Yeah.
7: And, you know, and I'll always tell the server on the pool side, I say, hey, if I'm asleep, just go ahead and leave another drink here. And then, you know, you wake up and there's a nice new drink, take a quick dip in the pool and then go die in the chair for a few more hours. It's really great.
0: Yeah. Wake up, from a nap to a nice icy mojito.
2: Oh my god!
7: Exactly. Oh. You want pina colada, something sweet and weird. I'm all about it. You know.
0: All right.
7: Hey, thank you guys. I've been listening to you guys since Mark and Brian went off the air, and you guys have been a wonderful. Rude substitute, and it's been great. Thank you guys so much.
2: Thank you so much. Thank You'll see the rest in the documentary.
0: Appreciate it. Yeah, Adam Carolla is making a documentary currently right now with Brian.
7: I mean, how do I follow and act like Adam Carolla? I was just like listening. I'm like, oh my god, my story's really going to suck after he's on. No, but you know,
2: great.
7: I'll try my best.
0: You are fine, and because your story was so fantastic, and you said you loved us so much, you've been listening to KLOS for a very long time. I'm going to give you 6 Flags tickets.
7: I appreciate it, Frank. Thank you so much, guys.
0: Thank you. You stay on hold. I'll have more 6 Flags tickets tomorrow at 7:40. It looks like I have another 4-pack floater that I'm going to roll over into tomorrow's show. Don't know if I'll have any more Rod Stewart because that is tomorrow night, so, but I might. More Shakira, more Ringo Starr tickets tomorrow. I know another chance for the 4-pack of 6 Flags tickets is going to be this afternoon at 4:40 with Nick Carter. So keep it here on KLOS and listen for Nick's cue to call at 4:40. But right now, we do have to apologize to those of you we have offended today and get the hell out of here.
2: All right, Stuart Little, Mr. Potato Head, Community Peacocks, and all those yeasty chickens.
0: Mm. They bred themselves. Donald Duck, Impulse, Sea Squirts, and Clankers.
2: Farriers, Lisa, Left Eye Lopez, Leaf Blowers, and Rachel Dratch.
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2: No comment.
0: Cosmic Wind. Kindergarten Graduations, Scooby-Doo, Jell-O, Richard Blade, and Adam Carolla. 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We are. Howdy, Frank.

0: 95 KLOS and Stu here with This Day in Classic Rock. And on this day in 1972, Elvis Presley made history by selling out 4 consecutive nights at Madison Square Garden. That hadn't been done before, and he hadn't played New York in more than 10 years. In the crowd to see it, John Lennon, George Harrison, Dave Bowie, Art Garfunkel, and Bob Dylan, just to name a few.
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0: It's 95.5 KLOS, and Stu here with This Day in Classic Rock. And on this day in 1978, the Rolling Stones released Some Girls, which was their first studio record made with Ronnie Wood as a full-time member. Of course, there had to be some kind of controversy, and the cover art delivered that, showing the Rolling Stones in drag alongside Lucille Ball, Farrah Fawcett, Raquel Welch, and others who all threatened legal action.
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6: 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And on this day in 1972, Elvis Presley made history by selling out four consecutive nights at Madison Square Garden. That hadn't been done before, and he hadn't played in New York in more than 10 years. In the crowd to see it, John Lennon, George Harrison, Dave Bowie, Art Garfunkel, and Bob Dylan, just to name a few.
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0: It's 95.5 KLOS and Stu here with This Day in Classic Rock. And on this day in 1978, the Rolling Stones released Some Girls, which was their first studio record made with Ronnie Wood as a full-time member. Of course, there had to be some kind of controversy, and the cover art delivered that, showing the Rolling Stones in drag alongside Lucille Ball, Farrah Fawcett, Raquel Welch, and others who all threatened legal action.
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Yes, 9 to 5 5. I put it on first thing in the morning with Heidi and Frank. When I get to work, it stays running until 10. Just leave it rolling, leave it cranked up, you know. 95.

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0: It's 95.5 KLOS, and Stu here with This Day in Classic Rock. And on this day in 1972, Elvis Presley made history by selling out four consecutive nights at Madison Square Garden. That hadn't been done before, and he hadn't played in New York in more than 10 years. In the crowd to see it, John Lennon, George Harrison, Dave Bowie, Art Garfunkel, and Bob Dylan, just to name a few.
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In fact, they lick every record. 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

I gotta say, I applaud Billy Idol for being as progressive as he is. I mean, he was talking about marrying his sister way back in 1982. Or it's entirely

0: All right, so I saw this thing on Facebook. So you know it's real and accurate. It's a picture of Mick and his wife standing in front of this plane. Now, for quite some time, it was rumored that he had, like, his own $40 million private jet. And then all of a sudden, you know, like, I guess Snopes said it wasn't true. But apparently, it's a picture of him and his wife in front of a jet that says Jagger Private. It says Mick Jagger's $40 million private jet revealed. Mick Jagger and Melanie Hamrick have reportedly taken their love story to the skies with a $40 million private jet. The jet, said to be named the Midnight Flyer, features a classic luxury design, subtle rock-inspired details, and the phrase, "Wild horses fly," painted on the exterior. A nod fans quickly connected to Mick's Stone's legacy. But what has everyone most curious is the secret room reportedly hidden inside the plane, a private space said to be named after one Rolling Stone song that reflects Mick and Melanie's love story through the years. Which song inspired the secret room? And of course, people are like making comments and guessing. I'm guessing Brown Sugar, maybe? Is it the Brown Sugar Closet or the Brown Sugar Pavilion? Isn't it a little early in the show to start the groans? Jeez. Anyway, good afternoon, LAOCIE, and whoever else is listening, lurking at 955KLOS.com. I mean, look, it's right here on Facebook. It's a picture of Mick and his wife in front of the plane, and the plane says Jagger Private. Anyway, let us set the intention for the day.
1: Have a good time all the time. That's my philosophy.
0: All right, so coming up at 4:40, another family four-pack of Six Flags Magic Mountain tickets for you. If you got kids, this is the best way to kick off the summer. You will be their hero or heroine. To satisfy little booger eaters for a day or two.
2: 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And on this day in 1978, the Rolling Stones released Some Girls, which was their first studio record made with Ronnie Wood as a full-time member. Of course, there had to be some kind of controversy, and the cover art delivered that, showing the Rolling Stones in drag alongside Lucille Ball, Farrah Fawcett, Raquel Welch, and others who all threatened legal action.
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what's all this say? White Snake, is it? It's Tuesday, isn't it? 95.5 KLOS, Nick Carter here. You know what I forgot to tell you? I forgot to tell you that I have a pair of tickets for you to see Bob Dylan June 18th at Yamava Theater at Yamava Resort and Casino San Manuel. And as if that's not enough, $50 in slot play. I will give that to you when next we speak at KLOS.

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1: 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I'm going to give you a pair of tickets to see the actual living legend, Zimmerman, June 18th, Yamava Theater and Yamava Resort and Casino. 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
1: Hello. I want to win tickets.
0: Hello.
1: Hello.
0: Who's this?
1: Hello. Cindy.
0: Cindy, where are you?
1: I am in Corona.
0: Cindy in Corona, this is the biggest thing since Dylan went electric, man. Would you like to see Bob Dylan?
1: Yes.
0: June 18th at Yamava Theater and Yamava Resort and Casino at San Manuel.
1: June 18th sounds good.
0: Plus, I'm going to throw in $50 in slot play because I like your, reserved demeanor.
1: Awesome.
0: But if you win, I want my cut. No f***ing around.
1: All right. I'll remember you.
0: Oh, I've heard that before. I'll remember you little people when I'm rich. Tickets and more information available at yamava.com. You think I'm kidding around, man? If I give you $50 in slot play and you like end up hitting and win, I expect a taste. Well, you didn't see Goodfellas? I'm like Paulie. I expect my tribute. It's KLOS.

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0: I know it's a cool thing to like something that is not liked by the majority of people, but
1: Nick Carter,
0: this is a bowl of chili powder.
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if you know this or not, but that song was largely responsible for Michael Jackson's Billie Jean. Because Michael Jackson and Freddie Mercury were like the best of friends, really tight. They used to hang out together. And when that song came along, Michael said, "Hold my beer." Or actually, he used to give the kids wine, so he said, "Hold my Jesus juice." Allegedly, but I'm sure that John Deacon probably screams into his pillow every night thinking that his bass line might have been responsible for giving us Billie Jean, but you know. Are you booing Michael or are you booing John Dean? I don't know what's going on, John Deacon. I can't even keep track of the boos anymore. That's a true story, though, from KLOS.

the brakes. Pump the brakes, Van Zandt. This is a no simp zone here, son. 95.5 KLOS 38 special. Yeah, back in the 80s, you could express feelings like that, right? So caught up in you. Not now. You get it. You get accused of simping. Being a simp. Nobody likes that. All right, it's Nick Carter hanging out till 7 o'clock. Shout out to Donald Duck, as today is National Donald Duck Day, celebrated annually on June 9th to commemorate the beloved waterfowl's on-screen debut, first appearing in the 1934 animated short, The Wise Little Hen. Donald Fauntleroy Duck

0: famous for his signature sailor suit, semi-intelligible quacking, and famously hot temper. So, yeah, Disney counts June 9th, 1934 as his official birthday. I mean, I guess Donald has starred in more than 190 films, more than any other Disney character. Suck it, Mickey! 1934, so that's like, what, I don't know, carry the one. 92 years! That's an old-ass duck, boy, and I think I struck a nerve.
1: It's 95.5 KLOS, and Stu here with This Day in Classic Rock. And on this day in 1972, Elvis Presley made history by selling out four consecutive nights at Madison Square Garden. That hadn't been done before, and he hadn't played in New York in more than 10 years. In the crowd to see it, John Lennon, George Harrison, Dave Bowie, Art Garfunkel, and Bob Dylan, just to name a few.
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22: 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Never

Okay, Lewis, am I crazy? Because I'm on the fence about this Cape Fear. I can't decide if it's brilliant or just barely watchable. Because I was all into it. I was like, oh, Javier Bardem? But he's like nowhere near as menacing as De Niro was. I don't know. But now I'm two episodes in, so I have to finish it, right? KLOS.

Jimmy doing his best Dylan impression. 95.5 KLOS. Nick Carter here. Listen, I just want to address the parents for a moment. You do realize that the summer is once upon a time, once again, at our throats. So in the event that your children are not, you know, going to summer camp or sleepaway camp or in summer school, you will soon be trapped in the house with your kids all day. Now, I am not a parent myself, but I do know enough parents that I know that you need something to hold over their heads, to keep them in line, to make sure that they behave and don't F up. So you could say to them, hey, you want to go to Six Flags? All right, you better get your little ass into your room and clean it up. You better eat those Brussels sprouts. You better not do any of the things I've told you not to do ever. Otherwise, we're not going. You're welcome. Just here to help you parent, man. 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
0: What's your name?
1: My name is Mark in Irvine, California.
0: Mark, how many kids do you have?
1: I have one kid.
0: How old?
1: 16.
0: 16. Do you beat him? You should beat him.
1: They beat me, man.
0: I mean, seriously, you know, I'm so sick of parents wanting to be everybody's kid's best friend. You should beat your kids. Get him to act right.
1: Yeah, I heard your suggestion a minute ago. So, yeah, I do. Yes.
0: And just like that, an abuser is created for a four-pack of tickets. All right, Mark, I got a family four-pack of tickets to Six Flags Magic Mountain for you to kick off the summer with at Six Flags. And, beating your child is optional, but I would suggest you try it.
1: Sounds good. Thank you, sir.
0: All right. Don't beat your kids. It's not the 1950s anymore. Make them listen to this.
2: Bonus prize.
0: Yeah, that'll straighten them right out. Normally I would be telling you that tomorrow morning at 7:40 is your next chance to score a family four-pack of Six Flags Magic Mountain tickets, but bonus prize for your ass coming up at 5:40 today from 95.5 KLOS. 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

0: and HD1 Los Angeles, rocking all of Southern California.
1: That includes Westminster. Westminster, you rock.
0: Now, the 5 o'clock funnies are back. 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Here's Nick Carter and Frazier Smith.
2: That's it. We're attacking Tuesday like a dog with a bone. Nick and Frazier, what do we got today?
3: Well, Nick, Taylor Tomlinson, who we've got today, and she's very funny, but if you're thinking about cheating on her, which I know you are, she's actually okay with it as long as the other person is dead.
4: That's really, in my 20s, I was so insecure, so toxic. I was like, I need to be someone's first and only true love, their one and only wife. I need to be with someone who does not watch pornography. And now I'm like, you can off your dead wife if you want. I don't care. You want to put her bones under the TV? Is the TV playing my show? Then that's great. You put as many bitches up there as you want. We'll watch Love is Blind as a family. I told my buddy Dustin that, and he goes, what if you married a guy who was still in love with his dead wife? And I was like, she's not coming back. What do I? That's his thing to deal with, you know? Lock yourself in the bathroom, smell her shirts, cry it out, but we're going to Chili's at 5. And the coupon's for 2, not 3. So get it all out of your system, babe. Hell, off into the urn if you want. Hey, when life gives you lemons, make cement or whatever.